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13: A couple of things. First off, so Ballmer has yielded, basically, and we will see. I'm very interested to hear the tone that Adam Silver speaks when he speaks on Tuesday. There is an owners meeting on Monday and Tuesday. Frankly, I'm interested to see who the acting governor for the Clippers is named, because the Clippers had their governor is obviously Steve Ballmer. He suspended him. Their alternate governor is Dennis Wong, who owns a very small percentage of the team. He was not mentioned in the NBA, in the NBA report, but he was implicated because he was an investor in Aspiration. And then their second alternate governor is Julian Zucker, who's also been suspended.
14: Won't be her.
13: I wonder who is representing the Clippers at these meetings. That's one thing. The second thing is, I'll be interested to see if there was some sort of understanding or negotiation behind the scenes with Ballmer and the league to basically agree, I'm not going to sue you and I'm going to accept the punishment and move on. I'm not expecting Adam Silver to announce that.
14: You know, is that just, hey, we'll stop digging. These are the penalties. And whatever happened, you're not going to have the potential further punishment.
15: Double jeopardy, is that what we're saying, Tim?
14: Not even double jeopardy, but like the original statement with the ruling made it very clear that if there were, you know, if there was stuff that was found going beyond what was in that 36-page report, that there could be further penalties. And I think that was very intentional language, basically telling Ballmer, like, you know, mess around and you might find out further.
15: I mean, think about it like this, but beyond that, Timmy, Steve Ballmer was a really big advocate

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7: I'm Marty Hausberger, number 7 LSU and number 8 Ole Miss. The return of Coach Lane Kiffin to Oxford. The Rebels lead 10-0 as the first quarter is winding down. A more than 16-point underdog, Kentucky, has knocked off number 9 Texas A&M in College Station behind a big third quarter from quarterback Kenny Minchie.
8: It's a play fake, setting up deep. All kinds of time. Throws man wide open inside the 20. It's a catch for Kentucky, and it's a touchdown for Kentucky! Kenny Darby makes the grab again wide open, and what a run after the catch of about 18 yards.
7: Tom Leach on the JMI Sports Network. That made it 14-7 Cats. They never looked back, winning 31-21. Minshew was 9-for-9 at one point in the second half passing. The Cats outscored the Aggies 21-0 in the third. Florida State giving number 10 Alabama all it can handle in a game delayed twice by weather. The Tide starting to take control of 43-28. Early in the fourth after relinquishing the lead late in the third. Number 23, Louisville, pulled away from SMU late to beat the 16th-ranked Mustangs.
9: Dean Holtz takes the snap, hands it off. Isaac Brown left side. He jumps for a first down to the 20. He is gone! Touchdown, Louisville! 27 yards and nary a defender's arm laid on him. 41-31 Cardinals, an extra point to come with 5:32 left in the ball game.
7: Mike Cousins on ESPN Radio. The Cards missed that PAT, but win 41-31.
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when Kawhi was a Raptor, that one year he was a Raptor. Now he'll be for more years. I don't know, like mid-November or early December, I talked to somebody who worked for the Raptors, and he's like, we got Clippers guys coming to every single game. We're credentialing Clippers scouts at every single game.

0: This is back in 2018-19, right? About how out of line I was. About like, you know.
1: How
0: like,
1: out of line you were.
0: Right, like.
1: Not them, you.
2: Yeah, the audacity.
0: Like, audacity. Who are you to say, and who are you or the Raptors to say, when, where we send our scouts? You know, and I don't remember what the verb I used, but the individual took issue with the verb that I used. Whatever I said about how the Clippers were acting. And so, you know, like, whatever. So then when they signed him the next year, the Clippers bragged about it. They were like, I don't remember the number, so I'm generalizing, but they were talking about their recruiting process or whatever. And they were like, we had personnel at some number of games. I can't remember if it was 47 or 59 or whatever it was.
3: The Raptors felt like it was 82.
0: Right. Well, the Raptors, this is before the shenanigans, right? So the Raptors' back was already up. Now, look, they won the championship, and you guys know winning the championship never means never saying you're sorry. So after that happened, I took that quote, which I can't remember if Lawrence Frank said it or Steve Ballmer said it, and I sent it to the unnamed individual, high ranking at the Clippers, and I said, what are we doing here? I was like, what is this about? And I got a shrug emoji back. And I had forgotten about that, and I shouldn't have forgotten about that.
3: Nothing they did with Kawhi was on the up and up the entire time. This was Steve Ballmer deciding that rules, regulations, protocols, none of that stuff applied to the Clippers. Kawhi has felt for a long time, and certainly Uncle Dennis has felt for a long time, that none of that stuff applies to them. And the way that they went about the recruiting process, clearly the deals that they made that were blatant cap circumvention. I mean, the freaking injury reporting stuff. Kawhi was day to day with a torn ACL. I mean, give me a break. Like, everything they did was Steve Ballmer, again, handing the keys to Uncle Dennis and Kawhi and saying, whatever you say goes. And that's how the Clippers ended up in this ditch. Now, was it a risk that a lot of franchises might have taken? Truth is, yeah. Did it completely blow up in the Clippers' face? Absolutely. And not only did they give up the foundation to OKC's championship team, but now they're getting hit with five more picks and they got squat to show for it.
2: You know, it's funny. I just thought about that because that was at the tail end, so to speak, of quote unquote player empowerment era, right? Like we aren't in that anymore. But I wonder if a player who fits that particular profile, finals MVP, perhaps the best two-way player in the game, injury risk, if he is a possible free agent in today's era, would that player still hold that type of leverage over the entire league? Remember, that summer, it wasn't just the Clippers going for him. The Lakers really wanted him. Toronto wanted to keep him. There were a multitude of teams, despite everything we knew about Kawhi Leonard from a health standpoint, what we found out about from him and Uncle Dennis later, that really, really wanted him. And I wonder if we fast forward that timeline, it's not the summer of 2019, more it's the summer of 2027, the summer of 28, whatever it is, if that could be recreated. If a player could have the whole league on hold the way that Kawhi Leonard had the league on hold, let alone some of the extra stuff, but just from the climate of where the league is now compared to where the climate of where the league was then, if that could be recreated.
3: Giannis had the league on hold, did he not? And Giannis is a significant injury risk. I mean, you look at his games played in recent years.
2: But not a free agent.
3: Okay, but...
2: you know what I mean?
3: What's the difference between a free agent and a guy who is that caliber of player and asked to be traded? You know, they're still dictating a lot of things. And so, and you know, I just think what we saw play out with Giannis tells you that when there's that type of talent, you know, they're always going to have a lot of leverage.
0: He's still dictating it. According to the reporting, like, I don't know who to give proper credit to this, but he told the Clippers, I want to be sent to Toronto or San Antonio.
3: Which San Antonio is hilarious. Boy, oh boy.
0: He's going to get there and then he's going to get extended. He's still dictating it.
3: Yeah, I am not sure the
4: interest is
2: unusual. Was the Spurs the interest? Did they have? Did they have that level of interest?
0: He got traded to the Raptors. That's all. Yes. You know, that's all you need to know.
4: Yeah, I would just say I'm not sure that was something that both sides were motivated to make happen.
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13: 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We'll recap LSU versus Ole Miss. 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

0: I just say something about the Chris Paul number thing? This numbers are very important to players. Okay. It's kind of like starting. Like starting for an NBA player is very, very important. I've never 100% understood it because ultimately to me, I'd rather be on the court at the end of the game than on the front of the game. But after 20 something years around the league, I understand that starting is a very important thing.
1: That status is very important.
0: And so when you mess with starting, you have got to be very careful about how you respect a player, even if the right decision is to not start the player. The same thing with numbers. Chris Paul's identity is number three.
2: CP3.
0: Okay. And even if you had a bad end to last season, and even if Chris Paul didn't maybe operate in the way he said he was going to, whatever, and even if you weren't planning on retiring his number this year and you were going to make him wait a while, you can't give out his number this year. And you can't give it to Bradley Beal. No offense to Bradley Beal.
1: No disrespect to Bradley Beal, but like he wore zero last year and contributed zero. It's not like he's got any kind of...
0: Yeah, well, like, look, if they had drafted Cooper Flagg
1: LA.
0: And Cooper

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12: Marty Hausberger, number 8 Ole Miss, putting it on 7th-ranked LSU, and their former coach Lane Kiffin in his return to Oxford. The Rebels lead 17-0 midway through the second quarter. Kentucky upset number 9 Texas A&M 31-21. The Wildcats came out on fire in the third quarter with 21 straight points for coach Will Stein.
13: I'm not shocked. This is how our guys practice every single day. This is what Kentucky football is supposed to look like. So proud of our guys. Coming on the road, the eye of the storm. How freaking cool is this? Let's go!
12: Stein with Chris Budden on ESPN after the big win in his young head coaching career just 3 games in. Number 10 Alabama putting away Florida State in a game marred by 2 weather delays. A tied lead 50-36 at the 2-minute timeout. Trayshawn Brown pretty much sealing it with a 20-yard touchdown run. Number 23 Louisville got a big day from Kewan Brown in their big win over 16th-ranked SMU.
14: Second down and 7. One receiver wide to the left. Man in motion across the formation. Simple handoff. Kewan Brown to the far side, to the 30, the 20, the 10, a right hand into the air, and his feet and the football into the end zone. Touchdown, Kewan Brown, 53 yards. It's his second touchdown run of over 50 yards today, and Louisville snatches the advantage back from SMU. 34-31. 10:02 to go, fourth quarter.
12: 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The Cards tack on another score late, beat the Mustangs 41-31. Brown goes for a career-high 163 yards.
15: Hey, it's Evan Cohen. 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
12: Now we have got an incredible guest, someone who just continues to do it at the highest level right now. Kenny Chesney, country music superstar, kind enough to join us here. Kenny, we appreciate your time. You're coming off another incredible run for you and getting ready to start a new one. Sphere residency, New York Times bestseller, Country Music Hall of Fame induction. So how are you doing? How is it being Kenny Chesney right now?
13: Oh, it's good, man. It's busy, but good. It's great to see you guys again.
12: Great to see you, too. It's been a little while here. And Kenny, before I get to anything else, I got to ask just out of curiosity. You've done so many great things. You got a stadium tour that's getting ready to come out, which we can't wait to talk about. But performing at the Sphere, I've been to shows there. I've seen what it's like. From a performer's angle, what is that venue like among all the ones that you've been a part of from over the years?
13: Well, it's definitely the most unique. It really is. And for me and the band that's been doing it for a minute, it was great for us to be in that space, and it forces you to create different neural pathways in your brain when it comes to creating and when it comes to putting a show together. It was just magical. It really was. But to see the look on people's faces, when we start the show, I mean, it's as if they're experiencing the music in a completely different state of consciousness. And it was insane to be a part of.
14: Obviously, you're just an incredible superstar now, selling out NFL stadiums. We've been to so many of your shows, and just it's so much fun. But take everybody back. Your first album, I think, was My Wildest Dreams in 1994. Go back to the beginning and just how you grew to what you are today.
13: Wow. My first record came out in 1993, believe it or not. That's crazy to think about. You just mentioned we just put our stadium shows on for next summer. And look, we just didn't wake up one day and decide to do these stadium shows. I mean, it was built year after year, show after show, album after album. And I'm proud of that. You know, but I think like anybody else, when you first start, it's only human nature that you want everything to happen all at once. And I was no different. But I'm really glad that I was afforded the gift of time to get better. It was like, I mean, I don't know, Mike, it was like, for me, when I first started, it's like I spent 10 years in double-A baseball.

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5: A couple of things. First off, so Ballmer has yielded basically, and we will see. I'm very interested to hear the tone that Adam Silver speaks when he speaks on Tuesday. There is an owners meeting on Monday and Tuesday. Frankly, I'm interested to see who the acting governor for the Clippers is named, because the Clippers had their governor is obviously Steve Ballmer. He's suspended. Their alternate governor is Dennis Wong, who owns a very small percentage of the team. He was not mentioned in the NBA report, but he was implicated because he was an investor in Aspiration. And then their second alternate governor is Julian Zucker, who's also been suspended.
6: Won't be her.
5: I wonder who is representing the Clippers at these meetings. That's one thing. The second thing is I'll be interested to see if there was some sort of understanding or negotiation behind the scenes with Ballmer and the league to basically agree, I'm not going to sue you and I'm going to accept the punishment and move on. I'm not expecting Adam Silver to announce that.
6: You know, is that just, hey, we'll stop digging. These are the penalties. And whatever happened, you're not going to have the potential further punishment.
7: Double jeopardy, is that what we're saying, Tim?
6: Not even double jeopardy, but like the original statement with the ruling made it very clear that if there were, you know, if there was stuff that was found going beyond what was in that 36-page report, that there could be further penalties. And I think that was very intentional language, basically telling Ballmer, like, you know, mess around and you might find out further.
7: I mean, think about it like this, but beyond that, Timmy, Steve Ballmer was a really big advocate. Like, he and Adam Silver are very close. So I don't think that this is I think this is better for both of them. You know what I mean? Like he's the chair of the finance committee. He's the richest owner in the league. And that's why the $30 million is a drop in the bucket. It makes sense for Adam to have Steve Ballmer back on his side. It makes sense for Steve Ballmer to be back close to the commissioner and be able to move away from this stuff as quickly as possible. Even if it's a year from now, you'll be able to resume some level of that, you know, proximity to Adam Silver and Adam Silver to you.
5: I don't want to make any assumptions, but my guess is that the league was not surprised by this statement, that they knew that it was coming.
6: And that the league probably tried to encourage him to make this sort of a statement before the report came out.
5: I would agree. Oh, well, look, you guys know, I've said on this podcast, I've written that, I've said on other shows, I believe that this is what the Clippers had to do. This wasn't the Clippers. And look, he didn't say guilty, because he said they had some issues with what was in the report. In his statement, he said, quote, team owners should support, not distract the challenges ahead of us.

0: page at louisianasports.net.
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9: I'm Marty Hausberger. Number 8 Ole Miss dominated number 7 LSU in the first half of the Lane Kiffin homecoming in Oxford, taking a 24-7 lead into the locker room. But the script has flipped in the second half. The Tigers have outscored the Rebels 17-0 to tie the game at 24. But Ole Miss is threatening after converting a fourth and short in LSU territory. 6:20 to go in the fourth. West Virginia has just knocked off number 25 Virginia, 38-27. Kentucky quarterback Kenny Minchie had a day, throwing for 252 yards and two touchdowns in UK's 31-21 upset of ninth-ranked Texas A&M.
10: I wasn't impressed at all, really. You know, Kenny Minchie is a dog, and we know that. And, you know, we're going to ride behind him when he's up and when he's down, you know. So I feel like he made them plays in practice all spring, all camp, and all this week. So, you know, it ain't no surprise to me.
9: Wildcat defensive end Sam Green on ESPN Radio. At one point, Minchie went 9-for-9 in the second half. Keelan Russell threw for 320 yards and three touchdowns, ran for another score as number 10 Alabama overcame a 15-point deficit to beat Florida State 50-36. Baseball, Atlanta's Ronald Acuna Jr. hurting the Astros' push for the AL West crown on ESPN Radio.
11: Bases full of Braves. Abreu to the belt. He brings it home. Swinging a fly ball, deep left center field. Way back it goes. It's toward the wall, and it's gone. It's a grand slam for a...
9: The Braves beat the Astros 6-3.
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8: Fourth and goal from the 6 yard line of Ole Miss. He brings a man in motion. There's the snap. Levitt wants to throw, fires. It's batted up in the air and intercepted. It's picked off by Jalen Braxton, and the Ole Miss Rebels have stopped the LSU Tigers.
9: Jalen Braxton's never going to pay for another drink in Oxford, Mississippi as long as he lives, Mark Zeno. David Kellum from Learfield on the call. The pivotal nail in the coffin, sealing the deal on a 32-24 victory for Ole Miss. Perhaps the greatest, maybe are we just prisoners of the moment, in stadium history over Lane Kiffin and the LSU Tigers. Welcome back into Game Night here on ESPN Radio. We are presented by Progressive Insurance. Meanwhile, in two states over, I guess one state over technically, Columbus, Georgia is right on the border. Auburn, Alabama, it's right there on a river. Mm-hmm. At least that's what they tell me. John Summerall quoted saying as much, Mark Zeno, when asked about Auburn, with a team that his Florida Gators just defeated 44-39. And if he interviewed for the Tigers head coaching job, quote, "Who said I interviewed for that job? They didn't want me and I didn't want them." Lot of love lost, or rather no love lost, across the Southeastern Conference today in a day that was filled with plenty of upsets. You could argue Ole Miss upsetting the seventh-ranked Tigers, certainly on that list. And then, of course, Florida and Auburn. Kentucky goes into College Station, their third road win against an AP top 10 team since 2023. That is the best mark in the FBS. Alabama continues to roll Tide, roll 50-36 over Florida State. A whole lot of other games I want to get to. But first, let's hear from Pete Golding, the head coach of the Ole Miss Rebels. He's with our Laura Rutledge following the 8-point victory over his former boss.
10: All the noise, coach, all the emotion, it ultimately comes down to your defense sealing this win. How would you describe tonight?
11: It was a team effort, man. Just so proud of our guys. They played their ass off. They took offense, defense, special teams, and they were focused all week. It's a special group, man. God is good.
10: When you think about Trinidad Chambliss, there's probably nobody you'd rather have the ball in his hands when everything's on the line. But another big performance from him tonight. What can you say about your quarterback?
11: He's a fierce competitor. You know, I told y'all before, I was like, as long as the ball's in six hands, we're good. So just happy for our guys.
10: When you think about all that's gone into this, you know that other staff for LSU so well.

0: fight like hell. And when you get too tired to fight, let somebody else fight for you. 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
9: I'm Marty Hausberger. Ole Miss saw a 17-point lead evaporate in the second half to LSU, only to see quarterback Trinidad Chambliss score late from 14 yards out. A two-point conversion put the Rebels up 8, but the Tigers drove to within striking distance.
10: Fourth and goal from the 6-yard line of Ole Miss. He brings a man in motion. There's the snap. Levitt wants to throw, fires, it's batted up in the air, and intercepted! It's picked off by Jalen Braxton, and the Ole Miss Rebels have stopped the LSU Tigers!
9: That call from Learfield, Ole Miss wins 32-24. Chambliss throws for 363 yards and 2 touchdowns. West Virginia gets a big win over 25th-ranked Virginia, 38-27. Kentucky got the day's other upset, shocking 9th-ranked Texas A&M, 31-21 in College Station. Baseball, Atlanta's Ronald Acuna Jr. hurting the Astros' push for the AL West crown on ESPN Radio.
11: Bases full of Braves, Abreu to the belt. He brings it home. Swing a fly ball, deep left center field. Way back it goes. It's toward the wall and it's gone. It's a grand slam for Acuna. And Atlanta leads it 5-2.
9: The Braves beat Houston 6-3, while the Rangers defeated Toronto 6-2. The Rangers now lead the AL West over the Stros by a game. Cleveland and Chicago both won today, so the Guardians still hold a game lead on the White Sox in the AL Central. And Carlos Beltran wouldn't rule out interviewing to become the manager of the Mets, but says he's not that interested.
12: Dave Stoller coming up Monday. We'll break down a weekend full of football in both the NFL and college and get you set for an intriguing matchup between the Rams and Giants. That's Monday on the Golics at 10 a.m. Eastern on ESPN Radio and the ESPN app.
10: Snap to Trinidad, down on a knee, clock will run out, put it in the books, the Ole Miss Rebels knock off the LSU Tigers 32-24 here in Oxford. Pete Golding runs over and hugs the neck of Lane Kiffin. They are still really good friends despite all the craziness a year ago. Pete did a great job in the playoffs, and I want to shout out to one assistant coach. All of them did a great job, but John David Baker. What a great job on the clutch drive.
13: David Kellum from Learfield on the final call of Ole Miss's 32-24 victory over LSU. This is game night on ESPN Radio, presented by Progressive Insurance. Mia O'Brien, Mark Zeno, Chuck Culpepper, our college football writer, on site in Oxford, Mississippi, kind enough to give us a few minutes now. I can only imagine, Chuck, the scenes as you are speaking with us. Hopefully you are safe. Hopefully you are in your car working your way back outside of the Grove in the stadium. But first things first, your biggest takeaway from this victory was what?
14: I guess the relief. I just felt like when the last interception went into cornerback Jalen Braxton's arms, 58 seconds to go, and the stadium I just think it would have been a lot harder for them to lose than it was for LSU to lose, even though that was hard. And I just think after all these feelings they've had here at Ole Miss, such an array of feelings that, even in the whole history of coaches leaving, for another place, the structure and the amount of feelings here is so complicated about it and so, so hurtful in ways, disappointing, so on, that I think all of that at that moment, they were free and clear to have themselves a big midnight and beyond. And that's, I think that's probably what'll stick, although the tailgate scene really was something.
2: Chuck, Trinidad Chambliss has now catapulted to the top of the Heisman odds to win the whole thing. Characterize his performance tonight, and is it justified that he's now the favorite to win it?
14: Yes, it is. And it's, you know, it's if you look at what their aspirations are for this season, you know, you start with saying it's really hard to get a terrific quarterback. You know, it's not everybody has one. And he is one. And I think the idea that, you know, he threw that interception in the, I think it's early in the third quarter, and they had that 24-7 lead, and the idea that they, LSU caught up, and then they had the wherewithal just to still go ahead and win, to forget, you know, the art of forgetting is very important in all sports, just to forget the things that had just happened and go on and do it. You know, when he did move them down for the winning drive, I thought about, I was at that Fiesta Bowl, the national semi last year, when they went back and forth with Miami, and either team obviously could have won that. I just thought they'd learned a lot from that, it seemed like, and that his entire sort of poise and posture in that winning drive here kind of made me think about all that he did last year, including during that game, and how he's just excellent and thoroughly entertaining to watch.
13: Our Chuck Culpepper, ESPN college football writer, joining us here on Game Night on ESPN Radio. Chuck, given the results in Oxford tonight, given the rest of the wreckage around the Southeastern Conference, the first week we've had pretty much wall-to-wall SEC versus SEC competition, what would you handicap, where would you handicap LSU and Ole Miss's place in the race to claim an SEC title?
14: Oh, I would say, both very much still in it. I think maybe LSU, we used to give people more time when they took new jobs to sort of cement things and get it together. And, you know, I guess I would look at LSU as possibly uneven, you know, in some ways here tonight, and looking ahead, that's a hard schedule, of course, and so maybe I'd give a little more to Ole Miss. I thought if you look around the league, what Kentucky did was the thing that jumped out, you know, even maybe if you just objectively looked around the league, what Kentucky did, winning at Texas A&M. After having lost to Alabama, I think was really impressive. And so, and what Kentucky did sort of gave me the impression that the league could be, you know, really soupy this year, you know, really, really kind of messy in some ways, in ways that we did not expect.
2: Chuck, after the high that is the win over LSU for Ole Miss, if they go into the swamp and lose next week, what is the context of the win over LSU?
14: I still think it's, you know, if you're going to think about whether later on in the year a certain committee will be evaluating them, I still think that it's an important one. It's an important win. Really, no matter how LSU goes from here, it's awfully big. And then, I just don't think, again, if the league is going to be as unpredictable as it might be, I just don't think that it would be completely devastating for them to lose that. I think it's a hard assignment coming off of this. I really do.
13: Chuck Culpepper, our ESPN college football writer, kind enough to join us here on Game Night on ESPN Radio, following a riveting 32-24 victory for Ole Miss over LSU. Chuck, thanks so much for joining us. Safe travels back from Oxford.
14: Thanks so much. Thank you.
13: There he goes, Chuck Culpepper. Tune in for football Sunday action as the Denver Broncos host the Jacksonville Jaguars. I know Mark Zinno will be locked in. Coverage begins at 4 p.m. Eastern right here on ESPN Radio and the ESPN app. Football Sunday on ESPN Radio is presented by Gusto.
2: What does it do for you if Ole Miss loses next week at Florida?
13: It says a lot more about Florida. Florida's still not in the AP top 25. They will be tomorrow. They will be after this result tonight, 44-39 on the Plains against War Eagle. But it would say more about Florida to me than it would Ole Miss. And that's even if Trinidad Chambliss throws three interceptions.
2: Yeah, I mean, I think that, as I said, contextually, you know what it says more to me than anything? It says more about LSU. Because it puts that loss in context. That this is a very competitive league. Anybody can truly beat anybody. And Kentucky proved that. And, you know, that each week, it doesn't matter who you play in the SEC, you are in danger of getting tripped up by somebody, whether they're better than you or not. And I think that's what it kind of does for me. It just kind of reminds me that LSU beating Ole Miss, that was that week. It doesn't mean that they are good enough to beat Florida on the road the following week. And home field means a lot in college football. Always has, always will.
13: Well, speaking of teams that almost got tripped up today, Mark Zeno, Florida State had a 15-point lead on Alabama in the first half. Of course, a lengthy lightning delay in Tuscaloosa. It should be noted, these are the teams that in the Mike Norvell era, Florida State has scored four touchdowns against. Pitt, Virginia Tech, Wake Forest, Virginia, Kent State, New Mexico State, Charleston Southern, East Texas A&M, and Alabama. Or excuse me, not four touchdowns. That's easy to eclipse. 40 points, excuse me. 40 points. Alabama. They've allowed Alabama to score. I'm butchering the stat. Let's keep it moving. Point being, Alabama was one of your... I can't read my own handwriting, but point being, for whatever the reason, why is Mike Norvell, Kalen DeBoer's Achilles heel, Zeno? It sure feels that way. I don't understand.
2: I don't know. I mean, listen, you just get tripped up on some guys. Like, here's a stat on Alabama that will blow your mind.
13: You can read your handwriting. Unlike me, I can't read my own handwriting.
2: Alabama has been outscored in the first quarter combined of the first three games of the year, 21-20. They have outscored their opponents in the final three quarters, 117-42. Whatever adjustments Kalen DeBoer is making after the first quarter, I mean, when he's done playing with his food, so to speak, it has been an onslaught for Alabama from the second quarter on. And I think that speaks to how good of a coach DeBoer is and the adjustments that he's able to make in-game and at halftime where he's just able to completely control a game.
13: Third time in Alabama history that the Crimson Tide have opened the year with three games where they've scored 45. Plus, I can read my handwriting on that stat. I also can read this, Mark Zeno. Clemson 28, UNC 20. Much like the game in Tuscaloosa, this one featured a lengthy lightning delay. I have to ask. Yeah. We've now seen Clemson play three games this year. All three games have not only featured lightning delays, but the home team has gone on to thump. Or I shouldn't say thump, but following the intermission, it was all Clemson. And granted, there was only 8 minutes remaining in this game against Bill Belichick and the Heels at that point in time today, comparatively to the opener against LSU, where they'd yet to actually kick it off. Point is, does the home team have an advantage with some of these lengthy weather delays we've been having?
2: You know, it brings up a bigger question. Like, I'm all for safety, but these lightning delays are really having an effect on the game.
13: Exactly.
2: And it's changing the competitive balance one way or another. And We probably need to ask college football to be a little bit more judicious with this. It's not Little League baseball where you're running around with an aluminum bat. Like, I don't know. I've read actually there's a study been done by the NCAA on the lightning delays and everything else, but it is certainly affecting games.
13: I saw multiple reporters in Tuscaloosa tweeting out pictures of sunshine as the lightning delay was going on. And look, again, we want to keep everybody safe. If the lightning's within 10 miles, I understand that. It looked that same way in Clemson, South Carolina, and then they cut back to it on the ESPN television broadcast. And it very much looked like lightning was in the area. And so keep everyone safe, but at the same time, do not destroy the integrity and the momentum of a ball game. Best of the rest. Let's hit a couple of them now. Indiana thumps Western Kentucky 38-0. Ohio State a winner 59-3 over Kent State. Congratulations to Jeremiah Smith, now the program's all-time leader in receiving yards, three games into his third year on campus. Penn State a big winner as well, 55-13 over Buffalo. What did Lane Kiffin have to say after his homecoming got spoiled? That's next on Game Night on ESPN Radio.
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6: Hey, it's Evan Cohen. 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
26: 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We'll recap LSU versus Ole Miss. We'll also talk a little Saints versus Ravens. 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
27: LSU unfortunately got pushed around in that first half. Had a huge deficit to climb out of. They made a valiant effort. The Chambliss takes another knee, and that's it. The party will begin here at Vaught-Hemingway. Both teams exit the sideline. They bring out rope, trying to keep LSU and Ole Miss separated. That little rope's not doing a very good job at the moment. But nonetheless, final second's going to roll off the clock here. Horn sounds, and this one's in the books.
13: A somber final call from the LSU Sports Radio Network. And then this from LSU head coach Lane Kiffin postgame. Lane telling reporters that he felt the emotions and they surprised him as LSU's buses arrived at Vaught-Hemingway Stadium. He says he felt a wave of gratitude for his 6 years there, Mark Zeno. And then he lauded the stadium atmosphere and quipped, "I guess I had to leave them to get them to do that." This is Game Night on ESPN Radio, yeah. Presented by Progressive Insurance. First time Mark Zeno's hearing that quote from Lane Kiffin. Your reaction is what, sir?
2: It wouldn't be Lane if he wasn't trolling somebody. That's just kind of his way. Of course, people are going to pile on, right? Because they already think Lane is in a bleep, you know, like, and this is only going to further give them confirmation bias. This is who he is. But for the record, yeah, he's not wrong. The place was dormant before he got there. It was a football program in the SEC that was a bottom feeder for a long time. And he restored them back to national prominence. You don't have to like his response, but he's not lying. And the juice that this game brought because he left was because he left. If he had left for a Big Ten school, right, this game does not feel anything like that at all. But he went to an SEC rival, an SEC team, and yeah, all the juice for this game is because of him.
13: Only Georgia and Alabama have won more games in the last 6 years in the SEC against Lane Kiffin's Ole Miss. It's all about Lane Kiffin's LSU now. Here were the head ball coach of the Tigers' emotions following the loss to his former program.
0: Like I said, probably not what I would have thought. It was just a lot, you know, coming in, and I'm sure that'll be criticized, whatever, but there's a lot of stuff. Like I said, 6 years here and a lot of things and a lot of life-changing experiences and a lot of really good people that helped me through some really hard times.
1: How different than you expected?
0: I just thought it'd probably be more in, like, the competitive mode, you know, and just kind of embrace it, and it was just a little bit... I don't know. Sometimes you can't predict your emotions. You know, I know that sometimes I don't act like it, but I'm a human too, you know, and so, but again, I'll just close up saying congrats to those guys. They played really well. You know, they deserve to win. And, I know it sounds weird, as much as I dislike the losing, whatever, there is a part in there of, you know, a lot of those coaches and players, and, I wouldn't say excited, but you know, I'm glad for them.
13: Did we ever get clarification, by the way, why Lane Kiffin took a separate plane than his team to get to Oxford? Did we ever get clarification on that, Zeno?
2: Not that I know.
13: Was he going to catch up with all his old friends at Hot Yoga?
2: I saw that he was trying to walk off the field. There were several Ole Miss players trying to get to him, and they were all shunned away by security.
13: Interesting. Well, I know what Lane Kiffin feels as far as the remaining schedule for the Tigers. There's still a lot of football left.
0: You know, that game could have kept going the way it was. So I was glad they battled back in there. Really strained during that third quarter, early fourth quarter. Kind of had them on the ropes. So we're 0-1 in SEC play. I mean, again, whether win or loss, I was already ready for that, of knowing, man, it feels like we've already played a season with so much emotion of the games, the first and third games and all this stuff. And now we're right back to where we've always been and have 8 SEC games to play. So... you know, there's a lot of football left, and go back home next week and get a win.
2: A lot of football, and he's right. They're 0-1 in the SEC. Manifestly, that's all this is. Didn't matter who it was to, they're 0-1 in the SEC, but everything that they still want to achieve is still in front of them. They still control their own destiny, if you will, and they still have a chance to play in the SEC title game. All those things are still there. You can't hang your head too much on one game. It means a lot more to Ole Miss than it does to LSU. That's fine, but manifestly, they're 0-1. They have to turn that around very quickly.
13: And we've still got a lot of football left here on Game Night on ESPN Radio, presented by Progressive Insurance. Let's play a little speed round of a little stock exchange, Mark Zeno. Which of these quarterbacks are you buying following their Week 3 performance? And you could certainly put their team into your mathematics and your equation. Let's begin with the game that you heard here on ESPN Radio earlier today. Final score, number 23, Louisville, 41. Number 16, SMU, 31. I had a lot of friends in college football telling me this was the ACC game of the year before it even kicked off. It proved to be. Lincoln Kienholz, the Ohio State transfer, once again impressive, perhaps, 14 of 23. 177 yards through the air, 3 total touchdowns, only 42 yards on the ground. Are you buying Jeff Brohm's signal caller?
2: Yeah. Manifestly, you know what this game was? The right to get whooped up by Miami in the ACC championship game. That's what this game was.
13: But the problem is Miami doesn't play anybody in the regular season. Are they going to slip up and then not even make it to Charlotte?
2: They don't play either one of these teams, SMU or Louisville.
13: We keep saying Miami's going to make the Charlotte, and then they never do. Maybe this team that did make the college football playoff 2 years ago, despite losing today, could find their way back there. Kevin Jennings, the quarterback for SMU, 24 of 35, 222 yards, a touchdown, 2 picks, 3 turnovers for SMU again. Are you buying the hype with Kevin Jennings, even despite the loss?
2: Look, I think Rhett Lashley is a really good coach. I think he is a guy that, you know, can elevate his program. Kevin Jennings, there's some good and some bad there, but for the most part, I would buy him.
13: How about everyone's favorite flavor of the month? He may not just be the flavor of the month. I think he's here to stay. He may not be long for Mississippi State. Something tells me Miami may try to lure him in the portal, because that's what they do when a quarterback is playing really well. Kamario Taylor, 18 of 26, 251 yards through the air, 4 passing touchdowns. He had 4 passing touchdowns in the opener. 3 passing touchdowns against the Big Ten's Minnesota Golden Gophers last week. Are you buying the second-year starter for Jeff Lebby and friends?
2: I am buying Mississippi State once again will beat somebody that nobody saw coming. Bigger than South Carolina. Impressive win for the Bulldogs. Somebody's going to go down to Starkville and realize that those cowbells, I got to have more cowbell, are going to take somebody out.
4: Spencer Callahan is the one to see. Call 3872323.
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9: LSU comes all the way back from a big deficit, but Ole Miss lands the last blow, and Lane Kiffin's return to Oxford ends in a 32-24 defeat for LSU at the hands of the Ole Miss Rebels. Good evening, everybody. I'm Charles Hanegriff. This is Eagle 98.1 Game Day. Filling in for Richard Dixon this week is former Tiger Rohan Davey. Things did not start well for LSU in this ultimate in revenge spots, not just a revenge spot for any one game, but a revenge spot for a coach leaving and a game that spent the entire offseason being built up. After each team went out on their first drive and went backwards, Ole Miss took control of the game in the first half with a near flawless performance by quarterback Trinidad Chambliss. And this will be a theme throughout the show tonight. Chambliss, who many, including myself, thought was the best quarterback in college football at the end of last season and again at the beginning of this season, showed why a lot of people think exactly that. Chambliss made play after play after play in the entire game, but in the first half to build a 17-0 lead. He was nearly flawless. On third down, he was flawless. 8 out of 8 in the first half for 115 yards. 6 of the 8 went for first downs, and 2 went for touchdowns. Chambliss made stars out of role players in the first half. Treylon Ray, who came into the season with 4 catches for 56 yards, had 6 for 96 and a touchdown in the first half. Caleb Odom, who had 3 catches for 66 yards on the year, had 4 for 79 in the first half. Chambliss made plays with his feet. He made many very daring escapes where he's allowed to extend plays, do the things that he does best. LSU had a hard time pressuring him. He was extremely accurate on his downfield throws, and play after play and drive after drive was extended because of that. LSU, to start the second half, came out and went 3 and out. And with the score at that point starting to get out of hand, LSU was looking a 41-14 or 45-14 type score right in the face. And that's when LSU turned it around. One of the bigger plays of the game, where they finally got some pressure on Chambliss, forced an interception, and scored a touchdown. It would be 17 straight points where LSU would get the score all the way back to 24 apiece. But once again, Chambliss was just too good on the final drive, final scoring drive of the game for Ole Miss, going down again, plays with his legs, with his arm, and on a 14-yard run, he gave Ole Miss the lead for good. They would tack on a 2-point conversion after 2 plays, move the ball closer on penalties, and Ole Miss had a 32-24 lead. LSU would come back, move the ball down into scoring position, but they were unable to convert on a third or a fourth down. There's a lot of plays that we want to talk about individually during the show tonight, but the Tigers come up short on both of those conversion attempts, which would have required also a two-point after that, and they fall short 32-24. So the big takeaways from this game for me, the number one takeaway from this game for me is that Ole Miss is a very good football team, and they have the best, probably the best player in the country. They certainly had the best quarterback in the country. You can make a case for Jeremiah Smith at Ohio State is the best overall player in the country. But I'm not gonna argue about little details there. Chambliss is as good as it gets. And elevating guys like Ray and Odom meant that he didn't need monster performances from Kewon Lacy, who left the game with an injury, or Deuce Alexander, who had a very good night but was not even one of the top two leading receivers on the Ole Miss team. Ole Miss used Chambliss' plays time and time again, that every time LSU thought they were gaining the momentum in the game, most of the time Chambliss made a play, even to flip the ball, sidearm, or underhand. Every time they needed a play, he made it. So when you have the best player at the most important position and he plays as good as he can play, I can't imagine that Chambliss can play very much better than that, then you're going to have a very, very hard time. The biggest plays of the game to me were these. At the end of the first half, LSU had a chance to get out with let's go ahead and give them the field goal, a 20-7 deficit. Or if they had managed to tackle Chambliss inbound short of the sticks on the third down and three, they might not have got any points at all. There were 11 seconds left in the first half. They were at the LSU 21-yard line, and that was when Chambliss threw a strike to Deuce Alexander. Well, instead of a 17-7 lead or a 20-7 lead, it was a 24-7 lead. The second play, I thought, was that was the most important in the game. The pass from Sam Leavitt to Tre'Davious Green on the second-to-last drive, it made 19 yards and a first down. But it took Tre'Davious Green out of the game, and that is by far the biggest loss of the night. With Tre'Davious Green going out of the game, it meant that their last two red zone possessions, they didn't have him, and they very much needed him on both of those. And then the third play, the second and 10 from the LSU 14 with 6:14 left. Chambliss, they came out of a timeout, outran Ty Benefield to the corner for the what ended up being the game-winning touchdown. Those type of plays were plays that Chambliss made all night long. It does not mean that LSU doesn't have other issues than playing against a guy like Chambliss. The offensive line missed way too many blocks tonight. There were times where they whiffed completely, and LSU was behind the sticks. LSU's downfield passing game is pretty sketchy at this point, and losing Green certainly doesn't help that. There were some moments for Leavitt down the field. The touchdown pass to Winnie Watkins was a thing of beauty, but too often there was pressure in the backfield. Leavitt was off of his spot, and there were times where there simply wasn't anybody open down the field. LSU's receivers just have a hard time getting a lot of separation if it's not Green or Watkins, both of whom were absent from the game plan very, very early. The pass rush wasn't there as often as you needed it. Ole Miss was 9 of 15 on third down tonight. They also made one fourth down conversion, and the pass rush, which was outstanding in the first two games, simply did not cause Chambliss as many problems as you would like tonight. And I thought that the game plan early got them in a hole. The first three drives, almost nothing out of Dylan Jones in those first three drives. They didn't even really try. And Green and Watkins were kind of absent at that point. I thought that helped LSU get into an early hole. What I was encouraged by tonight is that LSU down 17-0, down 24-7, a second half that started out with a bad possession, they were able to come back. And again, in that stadium, given the circumstances, given the team that they were facing, given how hot Chambliss was, that they were able to slow him down long enough to get back into the game and give themselves a chance to win in the fourth quarter, I thought was very encouraging. If that's what it takes to beat LSU on the road in a game that is as emotion-filled as this for the home team, with the best quarterback in the country playing at the top of his game, then there's going to be a lot of wins for LSU down the road. There's plenty of things to fix, and this is disappointing. But I'm a lot more encouraged by what I saw in the comeback, because at the beginning of the third quarter, I thought LSU had been outclassed to that point. And again, they were staring a blowout loss right in the face. They didn't let that happen, and that's encouraging, but there's an awful lot to do. The injuries to Deshaun Spears and Tre'Davious Green are the most concerning things coming out of the night. We checked with Gordy Rush outside the stadium. Both players left on crutches, and in his words, it didn't look great, which was pretty much the gist of what Lane Kiffin said in his post-game press conference. 499-9898 is the number to call. Ole Miss wins it tonight, 32-24. We'll hear from you when we come back. Eagle 98.1 game day.
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9: Eagle 98.1 game day continues. 499-9898 is the number to call in the Hooters hotline. 499-9898 is the number. 32-24, the final, as Ole Miss wins it in Oxford tonight in the opener for both teams in SEC play. Roe Ann Davey joins me now. Roe, first of all, good to see you. Thanks for staying up late with us tonight.
6: Of course, my friend. Of course.
9: We were just talking during the break. Not that losses are ever easy to digest, but when you got a guy like Trinidad Chambliss on the other side, and I've seen LSU run into what I call a quarterback buzzsaw before. I was in Gainesville when they ran into Danny Werfel when he couldn't miss. Mm. I saw Cam Newton almost single-handedly beat him in 2010. And there have been others. Those are just the first two that came to my Jalen Milroe a couple of times for Alabama. Chambliss is the best quarterback in the country, and he played at the top of his game. If that's what it takes to beat LSU, then okay, because I don't think anybody else has got somebody quite like that. And if they do, I don't know if they can play quite like that. You played the position, man. This guy was great. He was great.
6: Hanny. I think it's going to be a running theme the whole year when teams play Ole Miss that you just got Chambliss. You know what I mean? Because, I mean, he's a single reason why they won this football game. I know it's a team sport like we talked about. But, man, that kid was incredible. And, I mean, especially in the first half, absolutely incredible on third downs. Absolutely incredible on just his accuracy. I mean, he's such an accurate passer from the pocket. From the pocket, and you talk about, you know, size and be able to manipulate the pocket. But he does a great job, man, on the quick game, finding the throwing lanes. And when the ball gets to you, it's accurate. Guys can run after the catch. And then you saw in the second half, you know, LSU came out second half 17 straight. but when they needed plays, when Ole Miss needed plays to kill LSU's momentum in the second half, we got Chambliss every time. I mean, he played phenomenal tonight, especially in the first half. But in the second half, his ability to make the plays when they needed to be made, similar to what we saw last year from him and that Ole Miss offense. And he was incredible, man. Just like you said, he was incredible.
9: Even on plays where you think he's maybe made the wrong decision, where he threw, this very early in the game, he threw into what was double coverage, and he ended up putting the ball pretty much the only place he could put it, and it ended up being a completion down the field. And that's the ball when he lets it go, you're thinking, okay, you're looking from the end zone. You see that double coverage. Like, well, that's not a ball that he should have thrown. Oh, but guess what? Yeah, they caught it anyway.
6: Rolling to the right and just flipping it 12 yards, pushing it to the tight end for the first down on third down.
9: Yeah.
6: When, you know, you watch that play, and I'm like, that's the only way he could have got that ball off.
9: Absolutely.
6: You're running to your left is the most difficult for a right-handed quarterback, and you can't turn and contort your body because – you have guys bearing down on you. Anything you do has to be a one little flip, and it was incredible, man. It was, you know what though, it was good for me as a fan of quarterback play watching this game with him. Not so he was doing it to my Tigers, of course, but to watch the way he manipulated the plays, those long drives, kept the offense on the sideline. I mean, he played the position how you want to play the quarterback position.
9: They took Kewon Lacy away after he got hurt, so you don't have him anymore. Deuce Alexander had a good game, but there were two other receivers that were – listen, we did – I don't know how many hours of coverage during the week, and I don't think we brought up Treylon Ray one time, okay? And here comes this guy. You know, he had on the season, he had four catches for 56 yards, okay? And you elevate him to a spot where he's making every play. Let's talk about Sam Levitt here for a minute. I thought that in the first half, obviously a lot of things went wrong. He made some big plays when he reversed his field. That was an incredible play. The pass to Watkins was right on the money. Yeah. He converted some big third down plays. But he also missed some. There's some balls knocked down at the line of scrimmage. That's become a little bit of a theme. You see something mechanically with him? Because it seems like there's too many times where the ball comes out with the nose down.
6: Well, the thing about Sam is he does his releases are very high.
9: Yeah.
6: You know what I mean? You want naturally to have a, you know, high release when you're, especially when you're inside the pocket, and his release naturally isn't high. And that feeds into balls getting knocked down at the line of scrimmage. Whereas, and I think he could do a little bit. The problem with the difference between Chambliss and Sam when it comes to the movement is Chambliss is a lot smoother, right? Sam, you see a lot of irky jerky, see a lot of deception in his. And it's not, neither one is right or wrong. It's what works for them.
9: Yeah.
6: But when it comes to having that ball in a natural throwing position and ready to let the football go when guys are about to break open, Chambliss is in a better position for that based on where he's carrying the football. A lot of times you see Sam when he's in the pocket, well, early on from me seeing him now, when he's in the pocket and then the movement presents itself, the ball usually drops a little bit. It's not here where I'm moving up. It's like he's running to escape first. Then when he gets out, now that ball gets in that natural throwing position. Whereas Chambliss, to me, in my opinion, when I watched him play tonight and over the course of his time at Ole Miss, he's always been ready to deliver the football when those guys are ready to break open. And I think that's just it for him. But also his ability to just, you know, he's I think when they get out there, when you watch him, Sam is more of a runner.
9: He made some big runs tonight. Yeah. He finished with 63 yards and a touchdown. He converted some big third downs. He converted
6: one big fourth down. He's a tough kid.
9: They flipped him upside down once.
6: Yeah, I saw that.
9: And nobody's questioning his toughness.

0: to offset the pressure that they were getting early from Ole Miss. And that's why I said early on for him, with the offensive line not doing their part early, getting all that pressure early, and honestly throughout the football game, I think after a while you develop happy feet. You develop, well, I know I've been getting pressure. I'm either here, balls out, or I'm looking to create something. And I think you saw him fall a little bit into that a little too early in the football game because of the pressure. And then I think when you saw after halftime was him kind of settle down and understand, like, what this football game is now and what I have to do for us to start, you know, making some momentum. But it's always what we say, man, it's so hard to dig yourself out of a hole like that against an SEC opponent like an Ole Miss.
1: And when they did it, you get to a point where you're down three. You got a third down and two from the three-yard line. So you're trying to get down there. And you run the power play where they take Levitt out of the game. They put Landon Clark in, and this didn't work. I can't help but think how much different this looks if Trey Des Green's in the game at that point, but he was hurt. And that was two red zone possessions, you know, the last two possessions of the game where they don't have him.
0: I'll be honest with you, that play right there, I was disappointed in the play call.
1: Well, because they had run it before and it had worked. I don't know if you can go back to the well again.
0: I was disappointed with it. To your point, it was already a play that was ran. They tried to disguise it a little bit, but, you know, when you've seen formations and similarities previous in the game, not just the players, but your DC, you know what I mean? The guys that's out there looking for what matches up and what they've done in the last possession that we were in that's similar to where we are now, or in this formation, who's featured. And, you know, I thought we could have got a little bit more creative with it. I thought we could have done a little bit more to not just show that this person is getting the football.
1: And what I didn't understand either is putting Clark in the game there. You know, at that point, if I'm Ole Miss, I know LSU's not throwing the ball. And if you want to snap it to Dylan Jones, that's fine. You know, he's a fine runner. Well, he's a power guy. But if Sam Levitt is standing next to him, you at least have the possibility.
0: Never came.
1: Yeah,
0: never
1: they were not going to throw with Clark in the game. So I'm not really sure what purpose that
0: they
1: serves.
0: They should have thrown with Clark in the game.
1: Well, if they had done it, it would have shocked the hell out of everybody.
0: That's what I'm saying. But the first thing that comes to mind when you see him come in the game, because if you know what kind of player he is right now, not saying he won't evolve into a great, fantastic quarterback, but you know if he comes in the game at this point, the alarm is he's going to run it. You know what I mean? And they're going to run it. Either they're going to snap it to him, or like you pointed out, he's going to be using a blocking scheme, and they're going to snap it to the back, and it's going to be that type of a thing. But I was surprised with those type of, like, I was very, very surprised with those type of calls from Charlie Weiss Jr. and Lane Kiffin. I was surprised to see just the ease of it and, like, nothing else with it. Like, it was exactly what we thought it was going to be.
1: There were two spots in the game. That was one. The other one was in the first couple of drives where Dylan Jones didn't get the ball. They did not target Green or Watkins. It was kind of Levitt on his own and on those first three drives. Now, in their defense, there was a lot of pressure.
0: Yeah.
1: The offensive line was in a bind at that point very, very early. 499-9898 is the number to call. Let's start off with Jules in New Mexico. Jules, welcome into the show.
2: Hey, how you guys doing?
1: Good.
0: What's happening, Jules?
2: Hey, a few things, and I'm sure I'll get some backlash on this. I think Ole Miss and LSU are a couple teams that are overrated, like a lot of teams in college football this year. Secondly, LSU has a quarterback issue this year. Although Levitt is a great athlete, I think he's just the new Jalen Hurts. And is it too late to hire the other Ole Miss coach?
1: it is. I meant to ask, I should have asked him if he thinks

0: these teams are overrated. Who do you like? Because there's enough skepticism going around with a lot of the teams in the top 10. You know.
1: Well, you know, the preseason rankings are all about what you did in the offseason and who's coming back and how much money you've spent on the talent that's coming in.
0: Yeah.
1: Like, that's what it's about. So if you have the number one recruit, most of it, that's what it's about. And for LSU, for where they are and everything they've spent and where we are, I mean, early season rankings are just that. You know what I mean? Like, it doesn't matter until you ran through that gauntlet and you're at the end of the year and now the rankings count. Because, you know, you have these teams that come out of nowhere, these players that come out of nowhere. So I don't never really put too much stake into the first rankings, early season rankings.
0: If you ask me who the best team in college football is right now, I could give you I could make a case like for probably four, six. I think I could probably get to six. Mm. Now, if you ask me who deserves to be ranked number one, I will tell you Texas because they beat Ohio State.
1: Mm.
0: Okay, so I'm going to give them credit for that. But I could just as easily say Georgia. I could just as easily say that Ohio State maybe should have won in Austin. They were up, you know, 20 points going in the fourth quarter.
1: Right.
0: I can make a case for this Ole Miss team. If Chambliss plays like that, they can beat anybody. I can make a strong case for Miami.
1: Right.
0: Maybe the only quarterback that's playing anywhere close to right. Chambliss is Mensah. He's got more touchdown passes than he's got incompletions, but but Miami has not played as
1: right.
0: difficult to schedule as Ole Miss has here early. So we're very, very early in the going on that. Sid is in Bay St. Louis on the Hooters Hotline. Sid, welcome into the show.
2: Yeah, hi. I've been listening for years, Charlie, but I don't want to say how long I've been listening to you, but a big fan.
0: Thank you, Sid.
2: Well, yeah. I think we're at LSU about the same time, so I
1: okay.
2: won't say those years either. But
1: that's all right. We old. That's all that means.
2: Yeah, you're right. And general observations from the game. I know y'all do that at the beginning, and I didn't hear it. But anyway, I think LSU is no doubt they're a good team. And I want to give the good, the bad, and the ugly kind of. Okay, the good is, hey, man, our coaches made great adjustments at halftime. They really did. You know, that's something last year we didn't see, you know. So that's a huge positive. And my big worry going into the game was our inability to run the ball against La Tech. And I was thinking, oh, man, this is another Brian Kelly year, you know. But they ran the ball nicely in the second half. So kudos to the offensive line. That was my big concern for the whole year. If you can't run the ball in the SEC, you're looking at a mediocre 500 record probably, you know. So the bad was it was – I don't want to put all the blame on the quarterback. He kind of looks like, I'll give him some kudos too. Like, he reminds me of Joe Burrow and Jaden in their first years. They look like developmental quarterbacks the first years at LSU. And I think he's in that category right now. And I hope he wins a Heisman next year. But let's just say he's developing. And there's reasons why he's developing. The injury, new team. He looks scared to me at times, nervous, and he's going to get better with playing time, but he's not going to bring us a SEC championship this year or win us. Maybe we can get to the playoffs, but after the game, I'm thinking, you know, it's going to disappoint LSU fans when I say this, and I'm a diehard LSU fan, but if Trey Dez is out, probably 8-4, if he's in, if he comes back in, maybe 9-3. We have no game breakers at wide receiver. Our defense is not elite. Now, elite's a high bar to live up to.
0: Yeah.
2: They're good. So if I'm looking at the teams we play and stuff, I'm thinking 9-3, 8-4.
0: All right. Thank you, Sid. Let me, because we got some other guys. First of all, with Sam Leavitt, scared and nervous is not my problem. I don't see any of that. He is not scared. He is not nervous. He is just inaccurate.
1: Yep.
0: Okay, he's about a 60% type of passing quarterback. there's some issues there.
1: It's that jerky, murky motion. I'm telling you, it's that irky jerky motion when you're throwing the football. It's not smooth. The inaccuracy of it always going to be a play for him. That's why he's so good outside the pocket.
0: Yeah, so there are going to be some big plays, like the play to Watkins, some of the runs, and then there's going to be some where he misses guys that are open.
1: Yep.
0: As far as the running game tonight, I was a little disappointed that they were not able to run the ball in the first half. I thought there were way too many missed blocks, and I didn't think they got Dylan Jones involved in the first half the way I had hoped. And a lot of these rushing yards, Ro, were – Levitt had 63 of the 172 tonight.
1: Right.
0: And there were a couple of design runs, but way more of those 17 carries were plays that broke down and he made a guy miss, or he ran over somebody, or he did a flip. So I can't give the offensive line, they drilled him for 172 tonight. No, Levitt made some of that. Now, they got Dylan Jones going in the second half. I will give him credit for that.
1: You know, and I think a lot of what was going on in the first half, and I'm not trying to throw the offensive line under the bus, but I think it had a lot to do with the amount of pressure that Ole Miss was getting early in that football game tonight. And I think I saw that the coaches probably thought, that, hey, you know, we're not holding up right now. Let's go to something else. Let's try the run game. But now it's like, damn, like we run blitzing from Ole Miss side because we're not picking up the linebackers. They're coming. So I think the offensive line not playing well, and you see it get corrected in the second half with them simplifying what they were going to do in the run game. And you saw a better mesh between the offensive line and the defensive lineman, getting up on them, getting in their chest, and actually giving Dylan an opportunity to run the football. So you saw the correction get made in the second half. And if we would have had that same momentum in the first half, I think we would have been in better shape.
0: 499-9898 is the number to call on the Hooters hotline. 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Ole Miss wins at 32-24. 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

0: 21 continues. Game day continues. 32-24. Ole Miss with the win tonight. 499-9898 is the number to call on the Hooters hotline. Let's go back there now. Max is in Baton Rouge. Max, welcome into the show.
1: Hey, guys. I called last week and talked a little bit about the ceiling that was going to be on this team because of Levitt's accuracy. And he showed it again tonight. I don't want to harp on it too much, but the throw there on third down at the end of the game, I think folks just have to recalibrate based on what he's unable to do. But one thing I do want to talk about, I love this show, and we have to suffer through 2 hours of Hunt and Fave to get here, but I love this show. but Hunt Palmer said about 9 times tonight that he's still confident in our team because we look so good against Clemson. Clemson's terrible. I'm not sure if anybody's watched Clemson after they played us, but we've beaten 2 bad teams, and then we played 1 good team and lost, and we were basically shut out for a half on the road. So I still think we can be pretty good. We can make the playoffs. All that's still possible. But anybody still banking on Clemson hasn't watched any football, let alone gets paid to talk about football every week in this town on the radio.
0: All right, Max. Clemson came back and won today. The quarterback, Reynolds, I thought got better in the second half. His first start, and I thought he got better in the second half. Yeah. No, Clemson is not good because North Carolina, I don't think, is good. Here's what, and Levitt's shortcomings, we kind of knew that coming in, okay? He's never been a super accurate quarterback. He makes some big plays. He makes some bad plays. What I'm most encouraged about is what it took to beat LSU tonight. And you had an offensive half. You had one big drive, okay? It was a good drive, 17 plays. But the rest of the first half offensively was anemic. And it took Chambliss throwing for 363 yards and running for the game-winning touchdown and playing the position about as good as you can play it in a stadium that was – Ole Miss wanted to win this game more than life itself.
2: No doubt.
0: They have been pointing towards this game since last December. The place was on fire. This was going to be a hard game for LSU to win if they didn't play as good as they could play. And watching them stumble through the first half and be on the at the end of the first drive of the second half, they come out and I'm like, all right, if they come out with the first drive of the second half and they put together anything, maybe they've made some adjustments.
2: Yeah.
0: Well, what happened in the first 3 plays of the second half? They get a busted play, they get a sack, and then an incompletion. You're out. I'm like, okay, they can't stop Ole Miss right now because Chambliss is on fire. They're going to find themselves in a 31-7 hole, and it's going to snowball from there. The fact that that didn't happen is what has me encouraged. I don't know. Look, Mississippi State, I think, has found a quarterback. Alabama has found a quarterback. These are 2 exciting young players. But I don't think that they're going to see anybody as good as Chambliss, unless they run into Miami in the playoff or something, if they make the playoff. So if it takes that to beat LSU, that's what I'm most encouraged about. Now, if Green is out, if Spears is out, and they can't match this level of intensity that they had in the second half next week against A&M or down the road, then okay. But at least for now, I think they went right into the buzzsaw and they gave themselves a chance to win the second half.
2: You know, and the thing about it is, and I put this on the coaches, the first half is what lost the football game, in my opinion. So the first half, these guys came out and played. You saw the false start offensively. It wasn't as clean as a game offensively that we saw the previous couple weeks. But not only that, the way we came out, our intensity, our focus in the first half of the football game, especially halfway through the first quarter when things clearly weren't going our way. Now you get late in the first quarter, things clearly aren't going our way in the first half. But the snowball effect from whether it's the offsides, whether it's the quick passes, quick completions, the lack of adjustments, defensively that I'm used to seeing Blake do so quick. And the accuracy of Chambers, the playmaking ability of him, I kind of like take that out of the equation because that's just something special to him, right? All these guys that are these dynamic players, you spoke about Cam Newton previously, and I put Chambers in that same breath. You know, all these guys the Johnny Manziel, when he hit the scene real, real hot, he's really true. And I consider Chambers one of the true, when we talk about this dual threat era of quarterback, he's a true dual threat quarterback. I don't care about his size.
0: Yeah, he is. I'm glad you brought up Manziel because we talked about that in the pregame, which was if you want Trinidad Chambers to beat you and you're given a choice, you'd rather him beat you from the pocket. That's what they did to Manziel.
2: 100%.
0: They put Manziel in their pocket because they kept him contained.
2: Correct.
0: And he couldn't do anything. There were times, a lot of times tonight, where they kept Trinidad Chambliss in the pocket and he still beat
2: That's
0: him.
2: The difference.
0: Yeah. He was That's accurate the from the pocket, too.
2: That's the difference. He's a true dual threat. That's why I say regardless of size, I don't care about the size because he understands throwing lanes and he knows how to manipulate the pocket. And the thing, this thing with the size of quarterbacks at his size, like the Doug Foodies and all of them, it always has bothered me. And I know I'm talking about the Pavias, but it's always bothered me because if you see a guy like Chambliss and what he's doing in the SEC against NFL caliber players, you know, the question of, well, can he manipulate the pocket? Can he find passing lanes? I mean, he did it all night against us. He did it all year last year. You know what I mean? So it's like, I've been so high on our defense. Like, I really believe that Blake is an unbelievable defensive coordinator. I believe that the guys that we've assembled and put on that side, but the play of them tonight, the over pursuing, I think Ole Miss used that against us. But to your point, Chambliss.
0: And look, if this happens next week, I promise you, I'm not going to be nearly as forgiving. They're looking at Marcel
2: Reed.
0: But
2: it's a similar quarterback.
0: Hang on, though. Marcel Reed has killed LSU the last 2 years. But you watch him today? He's not Chambliss, okay? He was off of his game today. Texas A&M was a 17-point favorite today and got beat at home by Kentucky. If Marcel Reed comes in and tears him up again, if Marcel Reed comes in and tears him up again, because Chambliss is tearing everybody up. Reed's not. So if it's just them that Reed gets after, I felt the same way about Jalen Milroe, okay? Milroe was a running quarterback. Yeah. But he didn't tear up everybody the way he tore up LSU.
2: Oh, hell no.
0: He didn't run for that. So if Marcel Reed comes in here and puts something like that on him next week, then forget about it. Well, I still think that this is mostly a lot more about Chambliss than it is about the LSU defense.
2: I agree with you. I think Chambliss is a very special player. I think that he's a special quarterback. I think he's right now the front runner for the Heisman. I know it's early, but I think he does some things, and he showed it all of last year, man, that, like, he understands. You know what I mean? Of course, we know that he's a little older player. You know what I mean? So at the quarterback position, the more knowledge, the longer you go, excuse me, the better you get. And he right now understands everything when it comes to playing college football, winning college football games, his offense that they've asked him to run. Like, he's superior in that right now. And I look for him to continue this throughout the entire year, just similar to what he did last year.
0: Ryan is in Central Arkansas. Ryan, welcome into the show.
3: Hey, guys. How y'all doing?
0: Good.
2: What up, Ryan?
3: I enjoy the show. What y'all were just talking about, I kind of wanted to follow up on that because I'm thinking about getting tickets here at the last minute to go to this week's game. I was thinking, am I going crazy? I mean, help me, Hanny. Like, get me off the ledge here. But is that something maybe we need to consider or think about? If, you know, Marcel Reed has a field day next week, and that's kind of what I was thinking in the middle of this game when it was 17-7 right before the half, and then we looked like we were in boats in the middle of the water with three guys deep in the end zone. And we gave up the last touchdown, you know, to go down 24-7. At that point, I kind of thought, you know, I started questioning and asking myself, it does seem like Blake Baker in some of these big, big games under the spotlight. Year one, I'll give him a pass because we really didn't have the Jimmys and Joes in the backfield. But the last 2 years, you let Diego Pavia, Marcel Reed, anytime he's wanted to, any quarterback that's been able to be mobile. And I'm with y'all 100%. They are not Trinidad Chambliss. He is his own animal. I mean, I would easily say tonight, if I just said 10 was the best a college football team could be, I would put LSU at a 8.5.
0: Well, I don't know if they're that good right this second, but
3: but you know, like Ole Miss, I would easily say a 9.5 without Trinidad Chambliss or a 5. So I mean, the way we played in the second half, without the the mental errors and stuff that we did in the first half, I think we are the better football team. That was a great, the way they fought back in the second half, that was a bright point to say, hey, Lane Kiffin's going to build on this future. Like, this is a much better football team in the future. Without Chambliss, I don't see Ole Miss. But that is, am I crazy or is that something that LSU fans, we think that?
0: Well, okay.
3: Really look at.
0: Thank you for the call, Ryan. Here's the difference, okay, in what you're trying to defend with Reed and what you're trying to defend with Chambliss. Chambliss ran for 2 yards tonight, okay? When you take the sacks and the loss yards.
2: It's two totally different mentalities at quarterback.
0: Marcel Reed killed LSU on the ground.
2: He's a runner first.
0: Trinidad Chambliss did not kill LSU running the football. He killed LSU moving around and buying himself time to throw the football. Last year against LSU, Marcel Reed ran for 108 yards on 12 carries and two touchdowns. He only threw for 200 yards, and he threw two interceptions. It was more with his feet. And the year before, it was even more pronounced. So if Marcel Reed comes in here and he ran for 80 yards today against Kentucky, if he does that against LSU next week, then, Houston, win. We got a problem. But Chambliss did not run the ball down the field a whole lot.
2: Chambliss, when he breaks the pocket, he buys time.
0: Yeah. The one play where the touchdown, okay?
2: Yeah.
0: But other than that, it was finding himself time to throw the football down the field.
2: That's exactly 100% correct. That's the difference between him and Reed. Reed is going to skate the pocket, and he's looking for running lanes. Now, that's not to say if the guys back off him, he won't throw the football. He will. But Chambliss, and that's why, you have to understand how you're going to play these guys and understand their strengths and weaknesses. If you're Blake, if you're the offensive guy, especially if you're the ends and those linebackers that's coming over the top when these guys do break the pocket. You have to understand, similar to what you talked about, Henry, you have to understand that, does this guy like to probe and throw the football? Or if I go at him, is he going to take off and run the football? So it's the same, similar thing. So if I got Slaughter and he's coming around and is Reed, right, as opposed to my other quarterback from tonight, Chambliss, well, I know Reed likes to run the ball. So I'm going to sprint at him, right, if he's outside the pocket, and force him to run the football, and we're going to convert. But Chambliss, that's why he's such a difference maker when it gets outside, because to your point, what you pointed out earlier, Hanny, he can throw from the pocket.
0: Yeah, he had a phenomenal night
2: different.
0: Throwing the ball.
2: That's different.
0: From the
2: and
0: pocket
2: he's
0: and outside.
2: Accurate.
0: Yeah.
2: He's accurate as hell from the pocket.
0: 499-9898 is the number to call. LSU falls tonight 32-24. 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

0: Eagle 98.1 game day continues. Ole Miss wins it 32-24. 499-9898 is the number. The Hooters hotline. And we go to Terry in Terrytown. Terry, welcome to the show.
1: Hey, guys. So, guys, I felt like coming into this game that this was a team, LSU, that can win a national championship. And leaving the game, to be honest with you, I still feel that way. I think that if this team continues to improve, and for a lot of the reasons you guys have talked about, I mean, the way that we lost that game, what it took for a great Trinidad Chambliss and a solid Ole Miss team to beat us is really promising.
0: National championship is a bit much. I think that this is a playoff team. I think they're going to have to improve, but I think they're a playoff team. We've given all the credit to Chambliss that we could possibly can. Let's not lose sight of the fact that LSU got beat up front in the first half. They on both sides of the ball. Ole Miss controlled the line of scrimmage in the first half. And while Chambliss, I think, is a special player, I think Ole Miss's front lines on both sides are good, but I wouldn't say that they were that much better than LSU's fronts on both sides. And
2: well, they shouldn't be.
0: And they right. But they really handled them in the first half. Now, LSU got back in the second half. But in the first half, I thought they got beat at the line of scrimmage pretty good.
2: I would agree with you on that, Hannah.
0: All right, let's move on. Thank you for the call, Terry. Andrew is in La Place. Andrew, welcome into the show.
3: Hey, what's going on, guys?
2: What up, Andrew?
3: You know, I think something that kind of gets lost in the whole game with Trinidad playing well, the defensive line got zero pressure tonight. And
2: well, Hanny just pointed that out. Yep.
3: Yeah.
2: You're right.
3: I think that totally changed the game for us, not being able to get pressure on them.
2: Yeah, I definitely want to comment on that. I agree with that. And when you watch the play from Chambliss all night, you had very little pressure. There was very little pressure. He's so accurate, bro.
0: You know where they produced the pressure was from Benefield.
2: Yeah.
0: The two safety blitzes and the one with the 20-yard sack, which was a huge, huge play in getting LSU back in the ball game. But you had to go to that extreme to get
2: and it beat. Also seemed like it was on special situations. You know what I mean? Like, that's why, bro, I'm such a huge fan of Blake. Like, I love Blake as our defensive coordinator. I love how he responds and not wait until halftime to adjust to what was going on. But just like that's my guy, I got to also say I think he was a little slow tonight to counter what Ole Miss was going. And I'm also saying this because I don't know if it was because they were doing multiple things and he was able to pick it up a little bit later than normal, because after halftime you saw he had it down pat. But my guy is always, Blake is always like, the thing I love about him is he adjusts in game. He doesn't wait until halftime.
0: He did a good job of slowing some things down. But you got to call it like it is. With the game on the line and the game tied, Ole Miss went right down the field. You know, and it was Chambliss making plays, but they went right down the field. And they did it without Lacy on the field. I mean, you take away the number two offensive threat on that team, and they still went down there.
2: But the thing is, he ain't number one.
0: No.
2: And I'm going to tell you what.
0: Number one is number six.
2: And I'm going to tell you what Coach Saban, Coach Bill Belichick, all these coaches tell me. We're going to call on players and not plays. And that's what Chambliss is.
0: That's what they did.
2: No doubt.
0: And he did.
2: He's a player.
0: And that's the number one reason that Ole Miss won the game tonight. But there were some other things. 499-9898 on the Hooters hotline. Mike is in Baton Rouge. Mike, welcome into the show.
4: Hey guys, how you doing?
0: Good, Mike.
4: Before I say everyone says Hedy, I think you're one of the most honest dudes on the local radio.
0: Thank you, I appreciate
4: Rohan,
0: that.
4: You were a dog when you played. I love watching you play, and I think you were the beginning of what LSU has become as a quarterback. Thank you, brother. I think you brought him to that next level.
2: Thank you, partner.
4: That being said, I'm not trying to kiss any, backside, but
2: no doubt.
4: I coached football for a while, and I watched the Clemson game. And you watch the game, you're like, wow, we are fast. We are good. We are this. Wow, quarterback turned around. Well, I finished watching it with my friends. I go back and watch it again. Quarterback's leaving a clean pocket. Yeah, he's a good runner. Start watching the Tech game. Go back and watch it. He's looking like he's eyeballing one receiver. He's got one read. If that read's not there, he takes off. Not hating on our quarterback. He's a great athlete. He can run. There's no question. He threw a great ball for a touchdown tonight in the corner end zone. When we went down, scored the first touchdown, his first read was great ass on the. Remember that? We hit him, what, three times in a row?
2: Right.
4: Bam, bam, bam. And we go down.
2: Last game.
4: Yeah. And that was tonight when he hit great ass going down and scored the first touchdown. I give our guys grit. I know a guy I called a little while ago said, we're a better team. I disagree.
0: A better?
4: That's great. Y'all said it. I'm not going to, you know, get on that. He's going to play football for a very long time, in my opinion. You know, we were undisciplined. I don't know if they were running a play for the 2-point conversion the first time. We jumped off sides. Half right, the distance, we right, had right, yard right, and a half right, now.
2: Right.
4: Hey, hold, now we're going. Yeah, y'all jumped. We jumped again. Now it's not. I mean, y'all gonna fall in for it.
0: That's good coaching on the other side. They asked Kiffin in the post game if he thought they were going to snap the ball. Had they had to snap it from the 3-yard line, and he kind of gave a little. Kind of a smirk, like,
2: right.
0: They got us. That's exactly. Thank you. I was searching for the words. They got us.
2: Yeah.
0: After the first one, certainly after the second was a no brainer. But after the first one, yeah. Before the first one, 50-50, maybe not even 50-50. Maybe they were just going to go up there. We're going to do a hard count. Yeah. They got one of the best kickers in the country, so it's not like 5 yards is going to make any difference to him on an extra point. You go up there, you'll get the hard count. If you get it, great. If you don't, back it up 5 yards and kick the extra point.
2: Listen, bro, the bottom line with this game was tonight, honestly, and listen, we've all, Hannah, you've covered a bunch. I've played in a bunch. I've seen a bunch. The bottom line tonight was Trinidad. You know what I mean? Like that, honestly, that's the bottom line what happened tonight. Sometimes you run up against special players, man. Sometimes you run up against players that they understand and they know the Cam Newtons of the world, or the Trinidad Chambers of the world, the Danny Werfels of the world. You know what I mean? Like at that time and that space that they're in, you run up against these guys and it doesn't matter what comes against them, they find a way to get it done. And that's why I respect the hell out of Trinidad Chambers tonight.
0: And it's not
2: for his
0: just
2: performance.
0: Yeah, and it's not just LSU. You know, they brought it up on the broadcast. This guy gave Kirby Smart fits. Okay,
2: he's a special player.
0: Anybody playing better that has played better defense than Georgia over the last five years?
2: About it is like, you know, when you think about gold jacket guys, and I'm not putting him in that category, but you think about those gold guys, and they have the measurements, and they have the this, and they have the that, and they have everything that he has, but. He doesn't have the measurements. He doesn't have the 6'3", the 220, the, you know, 4'4", 4'5", whatever it may be that these measurables are. But the one thing you know about the kid is this. He wins.
0: If he was 3 inches taller, he would be the number one pick in the draft.
2: 100%.
0: There's no doubt in my mind.
2: 100%.
0: Jules in Abbeville on the Hooters Hotline. Jules, welcome into the show.
5: Good evening, gentlemen. Rohan, I'm an old LSU fan. So they were dominated in the first half on both sides of the line of scrimmage, unable to apply pressure up the middle against Trinidad. He could just pick us apart, which he did. So second half, a big improvement. I wasn't expecting it after that first offensive series. But I'm with you, Rohan. For me, what told me we weren't going to win when they pulled that little gadget play down at the goal line, what was it, 3rd and 4, something like that. And Ole Miss like they knew it was coming because they stuffed it. And instead of taking a 4-point lead, we settled for a tie, and I didn't have confidence that we were going to be able to shut Trinidad out the rest of the way. I figured he's going to come in and work his magic, which he did. So
2: he did. He did.
5: Anyway, Charlie, like I said last week, I wasn't going to give out the accolades on the defense until we saw Ole Miss and A&M. And I agree with Rohan about Marcel Reed. He's given us fits over the years running the ball. So that's my concern. Anyway, enjoy the show, fellas.
0: Thank you, Jules. Again, I've watched what Reed has done. If he comes in and does it, Trinidad Chambliss did not beat LSU running the football down the field tonight. He beat LSU throwing the football and at times throwing the football on the run, okay? But he also threw it from the pocket. Reed will make some plays with his arm, but he makes way more with his feet. And against LSU, I read you the stats here a minute ago.
2: Yeah.
0: If Marcel Reed comes in and runs for another 120, what did I say, 112 yards, I think it was last year. If he does that, I'm going to be very, very disappointed because that was at home today that A&M did that.
2: Well,
0: and Kentucky should have beat them worse.
2: I know.
0: I watched that game. Listen, last week against Arizona State, A&M was outgained, took a 24-20 lead to the fourth quarter. Arizona State threw two pick sixes. The score looked bad. It was not anywhere near the 28 points.
2: They killed themselves.
0: They did.
2: Yeah.
0: And in here today, they got a call on the opening kickoff, which it was the right call, but that was a fumble. Kentucky dropped a wide open touchdown. The receiver was behind everybody, had the ball for a second. He dropped it. There was another fumble on a punt that they almost got. Believe me, Kentucky could have gotten them worse than the 10 points they did today. So if A&M comes in here, and I've had to rethink this whole scenario, because all summer I've thought that LSU was going to go to Oxford and win and come back the next week.
2: Me too.
0: And really struggle with A&M given the letdown factor.
2: Me too.
0: And now Ole Miss is a little bit better than I thought, and A&M's not as good. So you've already lost the first half of this thing. You got to come back and rebound next week, and that means you got to stop Marcel Reed, who has beaten you two straight years.
2: Well,
0: almost by himself.
2: Yeah, and I think for that, it's going to come down to Blake and understanding, what quarterback you're facing. You're not facing a quarterback that looks to break the pocket to pass. You're looking at a quarterback that looks to break the pocket to run.
0: This is straight up spy material here. And, you had a lot of candidates to do that. You know, you could have spied him with T.J. Dottery, who I thought looked a little bit. If Kiffin lied on the injury report on Sam Levitt, maybe he was telling the truth with Dottery, because I thought Dottery looked a little bit hobbled.
2: Not himself.
0: Not quite. And he was questionable.
2: No, not himself. And the thing you got to understand is this. Like, once the football season starts, no one's their self. You know what I mean? But he really looked like he wasn't himself from game one.
0: I thought he was a little bit slow. And now you're not going to have Spears next week, I wouldn't think. You may not have him for a while. So that you're down a couple of guys that you might have spied Reed with. You can still spy him with Weeks. You know, you can still bring somebody else. Devon Keyes comes to mind as a guy that can come in. But
2: I don't know if Keyes could do it.
0: We got to see what it looks like. 499-9898 is the number to call. We'll take a break. LSU falls to Ole Miss tonight, 32-24. 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
0: 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Ole Miss wins at 32-24. 499-9898 is the number to call. Robert's in Baton Rouge. Robert, welcome into the show.
3: What's going on, guys? Charlie, longtime listener, third-time caller. They're about, man, it gets back to you may not be able to win them in the first half, but you can certainly lose them in the first half. I think it gets back to that. And like Wes Reynolds says with golf, man, like you can lose it in the first round. You can't win it. Rohan, you're the man, dude. Love hearing you. I want every caller. First of all, back up. Rohan and his lead, spot on. Arm slot is at his head. He's listed 6'2". He plays like 6'2". Drew Brees played like 6'6". So I don't understand how. If the developmental market is that, why are we not working on that for, you know, in the off season?
0: Yeah.
3: But Chambliss is hands down, without a doubt, first round, it should be the first pick, at least what I've seen against our defense. I have not seen him to play.
0: No.
3: Okay. But I understand, but he also might play at Ole Miss for another 2 or 3 years, too. So,
0: yeah.
3: So it doesn't matter. But the point is that
16: your quarterback is not your coach's first choice. So give him some time, and you'll be fine. But the salary on the field and on the sideline in the first half energy,
0: the
16: message got across. Good news is that if Sam does what he did from first to second, maybe it's a light year speed of what Jaden Daniels did from first to second year. And you go and you do well on your schedule and you make a little run. I mean, Rohan, they had bumps in 01. You can make a run.
0: Oh, it's a long. Thank you, Robert, for the call. There's a lot of season left. Yeah. I want to ask you about the arm slot thing. Is that fixable at this point in his career? Or are you just, kid's 21 years old, he's 3 years into college. I mean, are you what you are at that point, or can you fix that?
2: Not right now. Not right now.
0: It's an off-season fix.
2: Not in the middle of the season. Your muscle memory, everything is locked in right
0: And it's
2: now.
0: Not all the time. You know, there are Correct. Throws that he makes.
2: No,
0: but
2: the problem with Sam right now is from the pocket.
0: Yeah.
2: Like, that's the problem. When you talk about Chambliss being able to throw from the pocket and being accurate, that's the biggest difference. But
0: right.
2: We knew that when we got Sam, we knew that the pocket presence, the pocket movement, the pocket accuracy wasn't like a Chambliss. And not to compare the two, but it's not. We knew that. He has other attributes that are very, really, really good. But throwing from the pocket with 70% accuracy isn't it.
0: No. Those guys that hit the back foot and they throw.
2: Balls out.
0: Yeah. That's not his that's not his game. As far as the slow start.
2: Honestly, Sam is like a Bo Nix. When Bo Nix was in college, had to clean up some shit, some things, get it correctly.
0: Yeah.
2: Get his accuracy correct. Like, it's that type of the Bo Nix was very, very, very accurate when he broke the pocket and all that. But Bo didn't have that. That jerk, also that irk, and not who you are, but motion.
0: Yeah,
2: you know what I mean.
0: The wiggle.
2: The
0: wiggle.
2: He didn't have that wiggle.
0: I don't know about the slow starts. I mean, we're gonna wake up and do football Sunday tomorrow. We're gonna probably spend some time talking about why the Saints can't, get it going in the first quarter. I don't think it's as big a problem for LSU, but it certainly was tonight.
2: Yeah, it was.
0: 499-98 is a number. Will is in Kentwood. Will, welcome into the show.
17: Hey, Hanny and Rohan, listen. Our DBs, we play way too soft. Like 12 yards off the receivers. Like we're playing prevent defense. Bordelon, he got blowed up all night. It was ridiculous. Like he wasn't the only one, but he got blowed off. He showed up big time on film getting blowed up every play. And everybody blaming Levitt. Look, he didn't have a time. He didn't have no time to think.
2: Right.
17: He rushed his throwing, right? Yeah, I mean, they got him from the get-go, like right off the bat. They got him rushing his thoughts and everything. So the O-line, D-line got pushed around. O-line more than the D-line. But I'm more upset about the DBs, man. Like, LSU's known for DBU, right? Let's play man-to-man, get up on these guys, jam them at the line, play some defense. We giving up 10 yards a pop, for no reason. Like, we made it easy for Chambliss, easy for him,
0: Will, I appreciate the call, Will. Thank you. I want to ask you about that coverage because one of the things I think happened tonight, Deuce Alexander is the game breaker, number one, okay? Mm-hmm. And he did make the one big play at the end of the first half.
2: Mm-hmm.
0: But it seemed like they were over the top of him. They were very conscious of the fact that he was not going to get behind him. And guys like 7-4, Treylon Ray and Caleb Odom, who they're on the game plan, but it's not like they got the star
2: Feature
0: next to them.
2: Right.
0: And they're down the field, and they gave them an all. He's right. They gave them an awful lot of cushion. It's like, well, I can almost hear it in the defensive room. I'm not going to let Alexander beat me over the top.
2: That's right.
0: If Treylon Ray and Caleb Odom, who have six catches,
2: we'll live with that.
0: And you know what? because six is quarterback.
2: And they did.
0: They did.
2: Yeah, yeah, yeah.
0: They did.
2: Yeah, yeah.
0: But you saw the same thing, right?
2: Oh, no doubt.
0: Very soft. Ryan is in Lafayette on the Hooters Hotline. Ryan, welcome into the show.

0: Like I said, the first quarter, first half was terrible, and you know we did great in the third. It was just I think Golding had time and penalties, and he made it put there, you know.
1: Thank you for the call. I want to talk about something he said at the very beginning of his call. You know what he said? I may be jumping the gun here, Ro. He said, the soap opera's over. Okay. Now, as long as Kiffin's here, I don't... The soap opera never ends. But, okay, at least it's going to calm down.
2: From Ole Miss is over. From that perspective.
1: Think about the last 3 weeks, right. Okay? We've done the courtroom drama. We've done the league dismissal nonsense. We've done injury gate in the middle of the week, and this game has been looming over the top of the schedule since it came out. Since Kiffin did his introductory press conference, it's been Ole Miss. All right, and then you had the first game against Clemson. Well, all that's in the rearview mirror now.
2: Right.
1: Over the next 6 weeks, there's not a single team that you're going to beat that you're going to play that you're not better than, in my opinion. I would have said A&M before today was at least right there, but no longer. So you got 5 weeks. You got three of these games at home. One of them's, you know, McNeese, so you're going to win that game. Mississippi State's found a quarterback, but you're going to be favored. And I know Kentucky won today, but those are all winnable games. You're not going to be in a situation where I think you're facing somebody that's better than you until November, if then, okay? I don't know if Alabama's better than LSU right now. I don't know. They fell behind three scores, I think, today before they finally came back.
2: Yeah.
1: And Texas is good, okay? But how much better are they? They got to come to Tiger Stadium. So you can return to some kind of – not return. You can get to some kind of normalcy. It's just about football. No, game day's not coming again. Okay, you're not gonna have to, you know, you're not gonna have to answer all these questions about Ole Miss that's been going on for months. Concentrate, get in a routine, focus on. I can't believe I'm gonna say it's the process. and start, you know, trying to stack some wins because they're there. Okay, they're there over the next 6 weeks to set you up for November. That's a lot of football to be played, but you're not going to have another game like tonight for a while.
2: Right.
1: But if ever, because tonight's situation was so unique. We'll take a break. LSU falls for the first time this year, 32-24 to Ole Miss. 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
9: You know, the box score looks about like a one touchdown loss. First downs, Ole Miss 25-19. Total yards 426 to 330 in favor of Ole Miss. Passing yards 363 to 158 in favor of the Rebels. But rushing yards 172 to 63 in favor of the Tigers. LSU rushed it for 4 yards a carry. Ole Miss for 2.5 yards per carry. 7 penalties for LSU for 34 yards. 8 for 77 for Ole Miss. Each team had 1 turnover. LSU's was at the very end of the game. Time of possession was almost a dead heat. 30.15 for LSU, 29.45 for Ole Miss. Third down efficiency, these numbers looked similar, but they didn't feel similar. Although LSU converted 9 out of 17, Ole Miss converted 9 out of 15. It just seemed like it was a lot better than that. And LSU actually converted on fourth down 2 out of 3, and Ole Miss converted 1 time on fourth down. Individually, Trinidad Chambliss, 33 of 48, 363 yards, 2 touchdowns and an interception. Sam Levitt, 16 of 27, 158, 1 touchdown and 1 pick. Kewon Lacy, 9 carries for 43 yards and a touchdown, 22 yards on the touchdown run. JT Lindsey, the former LSU Tiger, 4 carries for 20 yards after Lacy left with the injury. Dylan Jones, 23 carries, 106 yards and a touchdown. Levitt carried 17 times for 63 yards and a score. Ole Miss receiving, we talked about this a lot during the show. Treylon Ray, who had, where's my notes here, 4 catches on the season, I think, coming in. Where's my notes? 4 catches for 56 yards. Had 7 catches for 115 yards and a touchdown. Caleb Odom, who had 3 catches for 66 yards coming in, had 5 catches for 88 yards in this game. And Deuce Alexander, 7 catches for 60 yards and a score. Horatio Fields caught 5 passes for 52 yards, so they spread it around pretty good. Tre'Davious Green, 4 catches for 60 yards before leaving. Winnie Watkins, 3 for 54 and a touchdown. And Jace Brown with 3 catches for 23 yards. Leading tacklers in the game for LSU, Whit Weeks and P.J. Woodland each had 8 total tackles. Weeks had a tackle for loss. Ty Benefield had the 1 sack, but LSU managed only 3 tackles for loss on the night. There were 2 sacks. Benefield's a big one, the minus 20. The other one, Prince Will Uman Mielen on a play that Chambliss almost got back to the line. Sharif Denson and Taj Butler, each with 8 tackles for Ole Miss. punting tonight for Ole Miss. Oscar Byrd, 42-yard average, none inside the 20. Chadwick, four punts tonight, 34.8-yard average, only one inside the 20. Scott Starzik made his only field goal tonight, 23 yards. Lucas Carniero hit one out of two. He missed from 53 yards. And I'm sure the Ole Miss fans are going to be blaming Chris Fowler for that because he acted like this was going to be a chip shot. And he missed it pretty far ride wide to the right. By the way, when we're talking about the broadcast team, was it just me or was it a little bit arrogant to suggest that LSU could just score whenever they wanted at the end of the game? Like, there's 2 minutes to go. Well, they should run the clock all the way down. All the way down to what? If you can score at that point, you're down 8 points, you score, okay? I understand Chambliss with the ball, but you can't run it down to 4 seconds and say, okay, now we're going to score. I mean, give Ole Miss a little bit of credit there. It's not like LSU could say, well, you know what, we're going to score on third down. We'll wait to score on fourth down. You can score on first down, you score, and you go try to play defense and deal with it that way. And that is your stat check for the evening. Ole Miss wins it 32-24, Eagle 98.1 game day.
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9: Actually got a couple of games wrapping up here that are still in progress, but almost done. UCLA leading Purdue 52-38 at the Rose Bowl. 2 minutes to go there. And Fresno State leading San Jose State 26-10. A minute to go in that one. Everything else is going final. The last game just to go final. Oregon State beat Montana 52-17. Now back up to the top. Number one, Texas beat UTSA 30-6. Number two, Georgia over Arkansas 45-17. Number three, Notre Dame beat Michigan State 27-10. This game was close at the half. Sparty was a 30-point underdog here, but trailed only 17-10 at the half. Notre Dame with 10 unanswered in the second half to win it by 17. Number four, Indiana, also a close game at the half with Western Kentucky only 14-0, but they pulled away 38-0. The final score, Josh Hoover threw a couple of touchdown passes for the Hoosiers. Number six, Ohio State beat Kent State 59-3. Jeremiah Smith caught 5 passes today for 85 yards to become the all-time leading receiver in Ohio State history. He's 3 games into his junior year. There have been some pretty good receivers come through that program. But Jeremiah Smith is now number one. Kentucky fully upset over number 9, Texas A&M. 31-21 was the final there. Kentucky with 21 points in the third quarter to bust up a halftime tie. Number 10, Alabama fell behind 21-3, but came back roaring in the second half, or in the second quarter, really, and also in the second half, and beat Florida State 52-36. Number 11, BYU beat Colorado State 41-23. Number 12, USC over Rutgers 42-35. Jordan Maiva, 2 touchdown passes for the Trojans, who had to feel like they were playing a game at about 6 o'clock in the morning. Penn State beat Buffalo 55-13. Rocco Becht, a couple touchdown passes. Number 15, Tennessee State unbeaten 42-9 over Kennesaw State. Very entertaining game at Louisville. Number 23, Cardinal beat number 16, SMU 41-31. Number 17, Utah over Utah State, 33-0. Number 18, Iowa over Northern Iowa, 55-0. Number 19, Michigan, another close game at the half. They pulled away to beat UTEP, 52-17. It was 17-14 at the half. Bryce Underwood threw for 223 yards and 2 scores. Number 20, Missouri outlasted Troy, 27-17 was the final. Only 3 points total scored in the second half. Number 24, Oklahoma got the win over New Mexico, but only 14-6. John Matera threw 2 touchdown passes for the Sooners. West Virginia beat number 25, Virginia, 38-28. It was Delaware over Coastal Carolina, 22-14. Kansas State beat Tulane, 31-20. Iowa State over Bowling Green, 55-7. Arizona State beat Kansas across the pond, 24-7, the final there. Georgia Tech over Mercer, 44-11. Clemson came from behind to beat North Carolina, 28-20. North Carolina was leading this 17-6 at the half. Tate Reynolds getting his first start for Clemson, threw for 215 yards and a touchdown. Minnesota beat Akron, 41-7. Texas State over North Texas, 49-35. Wisconsin beats Eastern Michigan, 54-10. Most bizarre ending, not just of today, but that I've seen in a long time. We've seen Hail Marys, we've seen Pitchy Pitchy Woo Woo, but this one was really, really difficult to take. Vanderbilt beat NC State 35-31 with 6 seconds to go from their own 4-yard line. NC State had C.J. Bailey roll to the back of the end zone. What he was supposed to do was 31-28 NC State. What he was supposed to do was wait until somebody got close to him, step out the back of the end zone for a safety. He could take the entire 6 seconds. Great. If not, they'd free kick it from the 20 with a 1-point lead. Instead, Bailey panicked, stepped back up towards the front of the end zone, got the ball knocked out. Vanderbilt recovered for the touchdown. And just to add insult to injury, if you were playing NC State, Vanderbilt was awarded another second left on the clock, which means they kicked the extra point, which meant they covered the spread 35-31. Central Michigan, you'll see it on Van Pelt Monday night. Central Michigan beat Wyoming 24-10. Boston College over Maine 22-16. Illinois over Southern Illinois 48-10. Toledo over Temple 49-48. That was in overtime. Cincinnati came from behind to beat Miami of Ohio 35-31. They trailed that game 28-7 at the half. Cal beat Wagner 49-7. Washington State over Duquesne 48-7. UMass goes to 3-0, 36-14 over Stonehill. How far you got to go back to get three wins for UMass before this season? 3 years? Duke beat Stanford 35-7. Liberty over Ball State 51-15. Baylor beat Louisiana Tech 36-19. Southeastern over UL Monroe 38-35. Good ball game in Columbia, South Carolina that saw Mississippi State go to 3-0, 41-34 over South Carolina. East Carolina beat Old Dominion 20-17. Florida Atlantic over Florida International 16-10. Marshall over Missouri State 32-24. Florida in a shootout beat Auburn 44-39. It was UCF over Georgia State 44-30. Oklahoma State beat Murray State 59-0. UConn over Southern Miss 48-20. Memphis beat UT Martin 45-21. Western Michigan over Rice 28-21. South Florida beat Delaware State 59-17. Middle Tennessee over Nevada 27-20. South Alabama over Ohio 41-36. Jacksonville State over Georgia Southern 31-27. Sam Houston shut out Nicholls State 59-0. Nebraska over North Dakota 34-7. Washington over Eastern Washington 48-16. Northwestern pounded Colorado 41-7. Final game in the makeshift stadium. They move into their new digs when Penn State visits in 2 weeks. Virginia Tech beat Maryland 35-26. It was TCU over Arkansas State 31-7. Did you see the TCU end zones? They made them out of they made them look like frog skin. It took them like 15 hours to paint those things. Nice creativity, guys. Tulsa beat East Texas A&M 42-0. It was UL Lafayette over UAB 21-14. App State over Charlotte 26-21. Boise State beat South Dakota 38-24. James Madison over San Diego State 26-13. The Fighting Napiers now 3-0 on the season. Arizona beat Northern Illinois 42-17. And North Dakota State beat Sacramento State 31-10. And that is your college football scoreboard. Game balls are next. 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
9: All right, Ole Miss wins 32-24. Game balls on the offensive side. We'll go with Dylan Jones, 23 carries for 106 yards and a touchdown. He also caught a couple of passes just for 6 yards. But Dylan Jones, number 13, gets our offensive game ball, defensive game ball. This is a little bit tougher, but I went with Ty Benefield. He had 5 tackles, including the sack, which was a 20-yard loss, came at a very key point in the ball game. Chambliss is not the easiest guy to get on the ground, and I thought that, you know, Benefield came in, really broke down, did a good job of not letting Chambliss get away. And again, it was a huge, huge point in the ball game as LSU was trying to complete their comeback. So Ty Benefield, number 2. It's our defensive game ball. Ole Miss wins it 32-24. LSU has opened an 8.5-point favorite over Texas A&M. We'll set that up for the upcoming week when we return and wrap things up here. Eagle 98.1 game day.
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9: 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This was always going to be a hard game for LSU to win with all the emotions surrounding it and the game being on the road. It was always going to be a tough spot. I did think LSU was going to win the game. I was wrong there. But with the loss, it becomes kind of non-negotiable next week when Texas A&M comes to town, who also lost today to Kentucky. Having one loss coming out of September, given the schedule, was probably the chalk. Losing two is going to put you in a bind. So LSU's up against it next week. Not call it a must win, but you better win it if you want to keep your playoff hopes kind of in line. So we'll see next week. Kickoff scheduled for 6:30. We'll be on the air. Eagle 98.1 game day at 1:30. Coach's show on Thursday night. Lane Kiffin press conference on Saturday. On Monday at noon. And we'll have all of that for you on both Eagle and ESPN Radio. Final score once again, Ole Miss 32 and LSU 24. From all of us here at the flagship, I'm Charles Haniger saying thank you and good evening. Good morning, as it were. This has been Eagle 98.1 game day.
26: In baseball pennant races, we start with Tampa Bay's Richie Palacios' walk-off single, The Call, from 620 WDAE.
27: 1-2 to Palacios. Ballpark roaring in the pitch. Fly ball, shallow right. Out goes Connor Falefa. It's dropping. It's down. Base hit. Palacios wins it. The Rays have won it 2-1. Down go the Red Sox, and down goes the magic number.
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28: Second down and 7. One receiver wide to the left, man in motion across the formation. Simple handoff, Kewon Brown to the far side, to the 30, the 20, the 10. A right hand into the air, and his feet have the football into the end zone. Touchdown, Kewon Brown.
8: Number 3.
26: Alabama's Keelan Russell takes it all the way, gives the Tide some cushion against Florida State. Chris Stewart had it from Learfield.
6: Stepping up Russell, he's going to get a first down. He's going to get a whole lot more, 45, 40. Still on his feet, 30, 20, 10, 5, gone. Touchdown, Keelan Russell. 57 yards, and Alabama adds to its lead. It's 39 to 28.
10: Number two.
26: A wild finish in Nashville with Vanderbilt's Miles Capers strip sack in the waning moments of what looked like a loss to North Carolina State. Andrew Allegretta from Learfield.
28: With 6 seconds to go, there's the snap. Bailey rolls toward the right. He waits. He waits. He is going to be sacked. Oh, it's a safety with one second. Did they knock the football loose? Oh, goodness. Did Miles Capers get the
6: touchdown? Touchdown.
28: Get the football.
6: Unbelievable.
28: Yes, sir. They knocked it loose. You've got to be kidding me. One of the most improbable finishes in the history of Vanderbilt football.
10: Number one.
26: Jalen Braxton of Ole Miss picks off Sam Levitt and holds off LSU. David Kellum called it from Learfield.
12: Fourth and goal from the 6 yard line of Ole Miss. He brings a man in motion. There's the snap. Levitt wants to throw, fires. It's batted up in the air and intercepted. It's picked off by Jalen Braxton, and the Ole Miss Rebels have stopped the LSU Tigers.
13: Marty, well done. Thank you. And speaking of, we will get back to so much of this, including baseball. Let's begin here. Yankees are close to clinching the top spot in the AL wild card. The question is, how's the health of star slugger Aaron Judge? Buster Olney, ESPN Baseball Insider and Baseball Tonight podcast host, join Hammer and Emmett and discuss what now for the Yankees after putting Judge back on the IL.
14: Let's face it, they're up against it now with just, you know, 9 days left in the regular season. Given the fact that they put Judge on the 10-day injured list, they could get him back for the final game of the regular season. One more game of prep because, guys, he didn't look good, right? When he came off the injured list, it was his spring training and he was striking out about a 60% of his at-bats. Now he goes back on the injured list. We don't know how serious this calf strain is. It is a grade one. And also the other thing too, you know, normally in a situation like this, you'd think about, let's just put Judge at DH and move some other pieces around. It's not a roster that's easy to move around because Ben Rice, Luis Garcia was their big trade deadline acquisition. Those guys have been playing a lot of first base and DH. What do you do with them? I was just reaching out to people today saying, could either one of those guys get reps in right field so you could squeeze Judge in at DH? It obviously is not a great situation for the Yankees.
13: No easy decisions either for Aaron Boone. Hey, leaders of the NL West, Los Angeles Dodgers facing the San Francisco Giants.
16: The 0-1 line drive in the short center field for a base hit. And the Dodgers are going to play a couple of more runs. DePaulo with a single in the center. The Dodgers a perfect 10-4 over the Giants.
13: That was the call on 570 LA Sports. Dodgers win with a final of 10-4. In the NL wildcard race, we woke Saturday morning with a three-way tie between the Cubs, Phillies, and the Padres. But after a Phillies loss to the Mets, a Cubs win over the Reds, and the Padres taking down the Marlins, it's now back to a two-way tie for that top spot between the Cubs and the Padres with 7 games left to play. 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
23: Lane Kiffin makes his long-awaited return to Oxford as LSU takes on Ole Miss.
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13: 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What a Saturday it was. We've got a top 10 college football upset. We've got the race to October around Major League Baseball, and we've got some hard feelings going down in the SEC. Let's begin there. A game with so much emotion involved. Oxford increased game day security as Lane Kiffin and his 7th-ranked LSU Tigers faced off with his previous team, the 8th-ranked Ole Miss Rebels. Before we get to the action, here was the narrative that Kiffin set early in the week.
36: I told the players today, man, like, you don't have anything to worry about as far as, like, attention on you all week and everything. There's just going to be so much attention, hatred, everything on me. I said, you just get to go play. And I said, really, the pressure's on them. They're the team that, and we won 7 games last year. They won 13. They returned, you know, 2 Heisman candidates. How often does that ever happen in the same backfield? I mean, we had it one time with Matt Leinart and Reggie Bush, and second longest winning streak in the country. So you guys just get to go play, and the pressure is not on you.
13: Lane Kiffin 0-3 in his head coaching career in AP top 10 matchups, with all three losses coming when his time at Ole Miss. We go to the action now. Second quarter, in fact, it was the Rebels that looked like the ones playing free and easy.
3: Trips to the right for Ole Miss. LSU has got DBs all over the place. Two, three extras. Only a three-man rush. Chambliss wants to throw. Steps up in the pocket. Fires toward the end zone. Got a man! It's in there! Deuce Alexander! Touchdown, Ole Miss! Holy smokes!
13: 24-7, Ole Miss goes up. David Kelm on the call for Learfield. But LSU would find their footing and tie the game in 24. We go to the fourth quarter now. Ole Miss in the red zone.
3: Trips to the right, short side of the field. Haz goes in motion. There's the snap. And it's a fake on a handoff. Keeping it Chambliss. He runs left. He's at the 10. He's at the 5. He

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7: 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More on Lane Kiffin's return to Oxford coming up shortly. But first, let's get to some meaningful September baseball. Red Sox facing the Rays. Now, Boston with a chance to clinch that second wild card spot with the win and either a loss by the Rangers or the Astros. But first things first, the Red Sox are going to take care of business. We go to the bottom of the ninth. This one in Tampa, knotted at one.
8: 1-2 to Palacios. Ballpark roaring in the pitch. Fly ball, shallow right. Out goes Connor Falefa. It's dropping. It's down. Base hit. Palacios wins it. The Rays have won it 2-1. Down go the Red Sox, and down goes the magic number.
7: The call on 620 WDAE. The Rays walk off the Sox with a final of 2-1. So let's check out the AL West wildcard race now. Rangers leading division by a game atop Houston. Astros hosting the Braves. A game heard right here on ESPN Radio. Bases juice for Ronald in the seventh.
9: Bases full of Braves. Abreu to the belt. He brings it home. Swinging a fly ball. Deep left center field. Way back it goes. It's toward the wall and it's gone. It's a grand slam for Acuna. And Atlanta leads it 5-2. Number 20 for Acuna. He stood and watched. He knew it the moment it left his bat. He's high-stepping toward third, much to the delight of Braves fans here in Houston. He has stunned the Astros with a grand slam off of Abreu here in the seventh inning.
7: Braves double up the Astros by a final of 6-3. Now that opens the door for the Rangers to extend their division lead. Texas hosting the Blue Jays now. Rangers leading 3-1 in the sixth.
10: And now the pitch. And that's hit to deep left field. Straw going back. It is over his head. It's off the track and off the wall. Young just now at third being waved home. Stopping at third is Nimmo. It's an RBI double for Wyatt Langford and a 4-1 Ranger lead.
7: They call 105-3. The Fan. Rangers win 6-2. Their division lead now is now up to two games. Good race in the AL Central between the White Sox and the Guardians. Let's begin with the Southsiders.

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6: Judson, we're into college football and baseball pennant races. 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
7: 1-2 to Palacios. Ballpark roaring in the pitch. Fly ball, shallow right. Out goes Connor Falefa. It's dropping. It's down. Base hit. Palacios wins it. The Rays have won it 2-1. Down go the Red Sox, and down goes the magic number.
2: Number four.
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8: Second down and seven. One receiver wide to the left, man in motion across the formation. Simple handoff, Kewon Brown to the far side, to the 30, the 20, the 10. A right hand into the air, and his feet and the football into the end zone. Touchdown, Kewon Brown.
2: Number three.
6: Alabama's Keelan Russell takes it all the way, gives the Tide some cushion against Florida State. Chris Stewart had it from Learfield.
9: Stepping up Russell, he's going to get a first down. He's going to get a whole lot more. 45, 40, still on his feet, 30, 20, 10, 5, gone. Touchdown, Keelan Russell. 57 yards, and Alabama adds to its lead. It's 39 to 28.
2: Number two.
6: A wild finish in Nashville with Vanderbilt's Miles Capers strip sack in the waning moments of what looked like a loss to North Carolina State. Andrew Allegretta from Learfield.
10: With 6 seconds to go, there's the snap. Bailey rolls toward the right. He waits. He waits. He is going to be sacked. Oh, it's a safety with one second. Did they knock the football loose? Oh, goodness. Did Miles Capers get the
11: touchdown? Touchdown.
10: Get the football.
11: Unbelievable.
10: Yes, sir. They knocked it loose.
6: Jalen Braxton of Ole Miss picks off Sam Levitt and holds off LSU. David Kellum called it from Learfield.
12: Fourth and goal from the 6-yard line of Ole Miss. He brings a man in motion. There's the snap. Levitt wants to throw, fires. It's batted up in the air and intercepted. It's picked off by Jalen Braxton, and the Ole Miss Rebels have stopped the LSU Tigers.
4: Marty, well done. Thank you. And speaking of, we will get back to so much of this, including baseball. Let's begin here. Yankees are close to clinching the top spot in the AL wild card. The question is, how's the health of star slugger Aaron Judge? Buster Olney, ESPN Baseball Insider and Baseball Tonight podcast host, join Hammer and Emmett and discuss what now for the Yankees after putting Judge back on the IL.
13: Let's face it, they're up against it now with just, you know, 9 days left in the regular season. Given the fact that they put Judge on the 10-day injured list, they could get him back for the final game of the regular season. One more game of prep because, guys, he didn't look good, right? When he came off the injured list, it was his spring training and he was striking out about 60% of his at-bats. Now he goes back on the injured list. We don't know how serious this calf strain is. It is a grade one. And also, the other thing, too, you know, normally in a situation like this, you'd think about, let's just put Judge at DH and move some other pieces around. It's not a roster that's easy to move around because Ben Rice, Luis Garcia, who was their big trade deadline acquisition, those guys are...

0: been playing a lot of first base and DH. What do you do with them? I was just reaching out to people today saying, could either one of those guys get reps in right field so you could squeeze Judge in at DH? It obviously is not a great situation for the Yankees.
1: No easy decisions either for Aaron Boone. Hey, leaders of the NL West, Los Angeles Dodgers facing the San Francisco Giants.
2: The 0-1 line drive in the short center field for a base hit. And the Dodgers are going to play a couple of more runs. DePaulo with a single in the center. The Dodgers a perfect 10-4 over the Giants.
1: That was the call on 570 LA Sports. Dodgers win 10-4. Now in the NL wildcard race, we woke Saturday morning with a three-way tie between the Cubs, Phillies, and the Padres. But after a Phillies loss to the Mets, a Cubs win over the Reds, and the Padres taking down the Marlins, it's now back to a two-way tie for that top spot between the Cubs and the Padres with seven games left to play. That will do it for us. For our producer, Stephen Risser, our technical director is Michael Williams. I'm Judson Richards. Best of ESPN Radio is next.
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4: 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You know, you were talking about, best supporting actor. The Emmys were last night. Did you watch any of the Emmys last night?
5: I saw the Taylor Swift skits. I saw the Jalen Brunson skits. I didn't watch the actual. I recorded it, so I like to record the Emmys and then go back and.
4: So the big winners were Widow's Bay.
5: Okay.
4: What's Have you seen that show? It's on Apple TV. It's sort of like a little bit of spooky horror comedy mixed together.
5: What is that? What? It's a spooky horror comedy?
4: I think that's right. It's spooky horror comedy. It's like about an island. It's supposed to be kind of like Martha's Vineyard, but it's haunted, and there's this mist, but then it's also kind of funny and sexy, and it's a lot of stuff going on. I've only seen one episode, so I can't really say. But the one episode I saw was good.
5: Another segment we need to do is Matt's TV and movie reviews, because if that's how you describe things, I want to hear your perspective on that.
4: It's got the guy, Matthew Reyes or whatever. What threw me off is he won for Best Actor.
5: Okay.
4: And he was the guy. Did you ever see The Americans? Did you ever see that show?
5: I didn't.
4: You don't know who any of these people are, but he's been in a lot of things, and he's American, I thought. Because he always plays an American, but he's actually Welsh. So he got up to accept the award, and he was talking in his regular voice and his British accent, and it threw me off. I don't know if I could ever take him seriously again, because I was like, you don't sound like that. I've seen you in multiple shows, but apparently it was all a ruse, and he's an actor, and he doesn't actually sound the way I thought he did.
5: Now, for how many years have I been telling you about the British coming over and taking these roles,
4: Idris Elba, right?
5: I've been telling you this for years. They're taking our roles, and I'm just saying, we couldn't do the same thing over there. You know?
4: Are you saying you would like to make acting great again?
5: No, I'm just saying, I don't think you should be able to come over and sound American, and then you get a role that was written for an American.
4: I didn't know you were taking all these stances.
5: No, just the British are taking a lot of our roles.
4: Hexus over here coming in with these
5: strong... And then we're giving them football games. Like, that's a lot happening, man.
4: That's
5: it needs
4: right.
5: to stop.
4: Well, Matt Myron is presented by Progressive Insurance. 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Now, if you watched the Texas-Ohio State game on Saturday, it was a great football game. But it has gotten mired in a ton of things that actually have almost nothing to do with what happened on the field. Of course, there was Ted Cruz making an appearance early in the day on game day. There was a picture that a politician in Texas posted with students at the University of Texas, which he took the picture to try to make a political statement. Pretty egregious thing by him, and he owes those students an apology. But the bigger story in the world of sports has been what came after the game with Arch Manning, the quarterback at Texas, and ESPN reporter Holly Rowe. Arch Manning was asked in the post-game press conference. Actually, I think it was the next day, Myron, right? Wasn't it on Monday, maybe?
5: Yeah.
4: He was asked if he had seen any of the AI videos floating around of his coach, Steve Sarkisian, and here's what he had to say.
6: I've seen a few AI edits of stuff, but that's about it. I saw an AI edit of Sark's interview. y'all seen that one? That's a good one. Of him slapping Holly Rowe.

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9: So you got us two, Josiah Howard, E-Doug Eric Hanneman, and our sports anchor, Goddess Christine Lisi. She's going to be the tie-breaking goddess that she is, because the Chicago Bears, I think they just scored again from this weekend. Harry Douglas was there for the game on ESPN Radio. The Chicago Bears put up not one, not two, not three, not four, not five touchdowns rushing, but six touchdowns rushing. They scored 1 point less than 60. They hung a 59 burger on the Carolina Panthers. So, and out of that offense, being that kind of offense after week one, we're going to have the top six Bears part of our selection committee. And the selection committee is brought to you by SoFi. So let's get it going.
5: Number one.
9: Brother Birthday Boy, who is the number one Bear on your list of the selection committee?
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9: 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So Josiah Howard, we got one for Smokey, meaning Smokey the Bear. What's the number one bear on your list?
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1: Be calling 620 WTMJ. All right, we go back to college football now. 16th-ranked SMU Mustangs in Louisville taking on 23rd-ranked Cardinals. SMU 4-0 all-time against Louisville, including wins in each of the last two seasons. We go to the fourth quarter. Mustangs leading 31-28, but not for long.
2: Second down and seven. One receiver wide to the left. Man in motion across the formation. Simple handoff. Kewon Brown to the far side, to the 30, the 20, the 10. A right hand into the air. And his feet and the football into the end zone. Touchdown, Kewon Brown. 53 yards. It's his second touchdown run of over 50 yards today. And Louisville snatches the advantage back from SMU. 34-31. 2 to go, fourth quarter.
1: 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Louisville finished with 265 yards on the ground on 37 carries with 8 plays of at least 12 yards. Brown ran for a career-high 163 yards, 41-31, the final there. 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
7: Judson, we're into college football and baseball pennant races. We start with Tampa Bay's Richie Palacios' walk-off single, The Call, from 620 WDAE.
8: 1-2 to Palacios. Ballpark roaring in the pitch. Fly ball, shallow right. Out goes Connor Falefa. It's dropping. It's down. Base hit. Palacios wins it. The Rays have won it 2-1. Down go the Red Sox, and down goes the magic number.
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9: Second down and 7. One receiver wide to the left, man in motion across the formation. Simple handoff, Kewan Brown to the far side, to the 30, the 20, the 10. A right hand into the air, and his feet and the football into the end zone. Touchdown, Kewan Brown.
4: Number 3.
7: Alabama's Keelan Russell takes it all the way, gives the Tide some cushion against Florida State. Chris Stewart had it from Learfield.

0: hustle. He's going to get a first down. He's going to get a whole lot more. 45, 40. Still on his feet. 30, 20, 10, 5. Gone. Touchdown, Keelan Russell. 57 yards. And Alabama adds to its lead. It's 39-28.
1: Number two.
2: A wild finish in Nashville with Vanderbilt's Miles Capers strip sack in the waning moments of what looked like a loss to North Carolina State. Andrew Allegretta from Learfield.
3: With 6 seconds to go, there's the snap. Bailey rolls toward the right. He waits. He waits. He is going to be sacked. Oh, it's a safety with one second. Did they knock the football loose? Oh, goodness. Did Miles Capers get the
4: touchdown? Touchdown.
3: Get the football.
4: Unbelievable.
3: Yes, sir. They knocked it loose. You've got to be kidding me. One of the most improbable finishes in the history of Vanderbilt football.
1: Number one.
2: Jalen Braxton of Ole Miss picks off Sam Levitt and holds off LSU. David Kellum called it from Learfield.
5: Fourth and goal from the 6-yard line of Ole Miss. He brings a man in motion. There's the snap. Levitt wants to throw. Fires. It's batted up in the air and intercepted. It's picked off by Jalen Braxton. And the Ole Miss Rebels have stopped the LSU Tigers.
6: Marty, well done. Thank you. And speaking of, we will get back to so much of this, including baseball. Let's begin here. Yankees are close to clinching the top spot in the AL wild card. The question is, how's the health of star slugger Aaron Judge? Buster Olney, ESPN Baseball Insider and Baseball Tonight podcast host, join Hammer and Emma and discuss what now for the Yankees after putting Judge back on the IL.
7: Let's face it, they're up against it now with just, you know, 9 days left in the regular season. Given the fact that they put Judge on the 10-day injured list, they could get him back for the final game of the regular season. One more game of prep because, guys, he didn't look good, right? When he came off the injured list, it was his spring training and he was striking out about a 60% of his at-bats. Now he goes back on the injured list. We don't know how serious this calf strain is. It is a grade one. And also the other thing too, you know, normally in a situation like this, you'd think about, let's just put Judge at DH and move some other pieces around. It's not a roster that's easy to move around because Ben Rice, Luis Garcia was their big trade deadline acquisition. Those guys have been playing a lot of first base and DH. What do you do with them? I was just reaching out to people today saying, could either one of those guys get reps in right field so you could squeeze Judge in at DH? It obviously is not a great situation for the Yankees.
6: No easy decisions either for Aaron Boone. Hey, leaders of the NL West, Los Angeles Dodgers facing the San Francisco Giants.
8: The 0-1 line drive into short center field for a base hit. And the Dodgers are going to play a couple of more runs. DePaulo with a single in the center. The Dodgers a perfect 10-4 over the Giants.
6: That was the call on 570 LA Sports. Dodgers win with a final of 10-4. In the NL wildcard race, we woke Saturday morning with a three-way tie between the Cubs, Phillies, and the Padres. But after a Phillies loss to the Mets, a Cubs win over the Reds, and the Padres taking down the Marlins, it's now back to a two-way tie for that top spot between the Cubs and the Padres with 7 games left to play. 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

0: that are undefeated as well.
1: It's going to be a hell of a week four. I'm just waiting for that marquee Georgia moment, though. It's still one of my biggest takeaways after seeing all the action we had yesterday.
0: Yeah.
1: When are they going to get their due? Because they look like a team as good as Ole Miss looked, as good as some of these other teams. Alabama, they look like the team that's coming out of the SEC this year.
0: Their point differential right now, plus 178, the best as they've had since 19-10. Tech with the win, BYU with the win, USC with the win. We'll talk more about all of those games in the college football playoff scene with Heather Denich coming up next.
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14: 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The Lane Kiffin revenge game went the way of the home team last night in Oxford. Number 8 Ole Miss beat number 7 LSU 32-24. Rebels quarterback Trinidad Chambliss had a big night, going for 363 yards and 2 touchdowns. Ole Miss is now 3-0 on the season. Number 9 Texas A&M was not able to get to 3-0. The Aggies fell home to Kentucky 31-21. Number 3 Notre Dame was in a tight fight with Michigan State before pulling away for a 27-10 win. The Irish outscored the Spartans 10-0 in the second half. Number 11 BYU went to 3-0 last night by beating Colorado State 41-23. And in the SEC, Florida went to 3-0. The Gators beat Auburn 44-39. Florida

0: 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And then in the fourth quarter, I think the big momentum shift.
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12: I'm Ed Bankin. The Lane Kiffin contest went the way of the home team last night in Oxford. It was number 8 Ole Miss beating number 7 LSU 32-24. The Tigers had a chance to tie the game with a touchdown and a 2 in the final minute, but there was an interception in the end zone which sealed the victory for the Rebels. As for Kiffin, he was disappointed in the loss, but reflective on his time at Ole Miss.
13: Like I said, probably not what I would have thought. It was just a lot, you know, coming in, and I'm sure that'll be criticized, whatever, but there's a lot of stuff. Like I said, 6 years here and a lot of things and a lot of life-changing experiences and a lot of really good people that helped me through some really hard times.
12: It was a big night for the quarterback of Ole Miss. Trinidad Chambliss threw for 363 yards and 2 touchdowns. Number 9 Texas A&M was not able to get the 3-0, and like Ole Miss, the Aggies falling at home to Kentucky 31-21. The SEC, Florida went to 3-0 by beating Auburn 44-39. That sets up a battle of unbeatens next week between Florida and Ole Miss. Now to baseball, where the league's hottest teams will be closer to clinching a playoff spot. The Padres got their magic number down to 3. They topped the Marlins 7-6. Padres now tied with the Cubs for the top 2 wild card spots, a game ahead of the Phillies, who hold the third spot

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6: What was the conversation between Nuno and Randy Scott?
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6: I want to hear that.
8: So, like, I like Randy. Like, the beard looks fine, but what's happened is he's dying his hair. So, like, it doesn't match. Like, so the hair's really dark.
6: Don't look at me on this one.
8: Like, the hair's really dark, but the beard is light. And it's just like, dude, if you're going to do it, like, let it match.
9: So, I'm trying to think here. Like, there are physical bruises.
10: Yeah.
9: There are emotional bruises.
10: Yeah.
9: As we're back on Countdown to Kickoff on ESPN Radio, he's Gary Streisky. I'm Randy Scott. Also available anywhere you go on the ESPN app and SiriusXM Channel 80. And tune in. That was Nuno Teixeira. Producer extraordinaire, man. I mean, he's like everywhere he goes, he succeeds. He treats everyone with respect unless you're Randy Scott. And
10: Where's he succeeding in the friendship column with you?
9: I thought we were friends. That's part of it too, is like he catches himself from saying, I love Randy.
10: Yeah.
9: He caught himself and he goes, I like him. And I was like, oh, well, this isn't going to be good. And he goes, but he's dying his hair. Yeah, I am, dude. I've been going gray since I was 19. And it's true, man. It's in the genes, G-E-N-E-S. And you famously sleep 11 hours a night.
10: Buddy, I stayed up for the whole game last night.
9: Last night? I'm surprised.
10: I went to bed at 11:34.
9: That's an outlier. I'm surprised. And you can't spell outlier without lie. But I'm surprised by it. And I do think that in order to not look like your dad on the air, old enough to be your dad, I dye my hair so that I am not like Anderson Cooper out there.
10: Okay.
9: And people are like, but Gary's letting some gray come through. And it's true.
10: Yeah.
9: But you have so much more pepper than salt. I have all salt with a little bit of like pure white driven snow.
10: Well, if because we are on the radio.
9: Yeah.
10: Because right? People do say we have faces for radio.
9: Voices for
10: radio.
9: And
10: you're saying you don't want to go gray because you don't want to look like my father. And if I'm trying to paint the picture for somebody who doesn't know what I look like, and you think, okay, Gary Streisky, Randy Scott,
9: Polish.
10: Maybe Randy has a point. I want you guys to do a favor if you're in front of an internet terminal and just put my name into a computer. And you're going to put Gary Streisky. You know what's going to pop up? An Asian man. You think Randy Scott looks like the father of an Asian man? Randy, what are we doing here? I am on the record as saying, I think the beard looks great. And you were like, oh, I don't know if that's like, if Gary's just saying, no, dude, you're an absolute weapon, dude. Hey, if I may. I
9: appreciate
10: sexy.
9: You saying that. Thank, well,
10: Randy Scott, sexy, 6'4", an absolute missile of a man.
9: Pounds.
10: Can go 300 off the tee. Don't

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12: I'm Ed Bank, and we start with the second Sunday of the NFL and news off the field. According to ESPN's Adam Schefter, Colts receiver Keenan Allen is facing a minimum three-game suspension for the league. He was charged last week with two misdemeanor offenses stemming from a drunk driving arrest last month. Also, according to ESPN's Adam Schefter, the Steelers are anticipating a week three return. That would be next week for cornerback Joey Porter Jr. Steelers play the Bengals next week. According to ESPN's Adam Schefter, Bucs receiver Jalen McMillan is expected to play against the Browns despite a knee injury. According to the NFL Network's Ian Rappaport, Ravens pass rusher Trey Hendrickson is expected to play today against the Saints despite a broken finger. According to Ian Rappaport and the NFL Network's Cameron Wolf, the Eagles will move Cam Jurgens to guard and start Drew Kendall at center this after losing Landon Dickerson to an injury last week. NFL Sunday on ESPN Radio's doubleheader begins in North Jersey at noon Eastern, with coverage beginning with the Packers and Jets, followed by the Broncos and Jaguars from Denver. In Atlanta, the Falcons will host the Panthers today, and Cooper Rush will get another start. Coach Kevin Stefanski is hoping both his quarterback and the rest of his team will improve this week.
13: You know, it's the National Football League, so you're going to have some plays, you're going to have some moments, you're going to have some times that you don't play your best or you're not at your best, and you bounce back. So I expect nothing less from our football team, not just one person. So there's going to be plays that you want back, or there's going to be, you know, we're not going to be perfect on any Sunday.
12: That will be one of eight games in the early window. 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We've got the Brewers and the Orioles from Baltimore as they wrap up their series. Milwaukee's magic number to clinch the best overall record of baseball is down to seven games. 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
15: Let's kick off. Let's play NFL football today. Here's Caleb Williams looking to throw across his body for the end zone. It is caught for the touchdown. Don't give it to him again. Williams throws. Caught for the touchdown. The Bears are in business.
16: Poor Steve Levy. He needed a lozenge. He needed some lemon, like a hot water tea situation. He had to have so many touchdown calls last week as the Bears put 59 points on the Carolina Panthers. Gary Streisky, Randy Scott with you. It's countdown to kickoff. on ESPN Radio, the ESPN app.

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9: 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Let's get out to the phone lines. It's Kevin Seifert, our ESPN Vikings reporter, who is with us ahead of the Minnesota matchup there in Chicago against the Bears. Kevin, is this Vikings defense relishing the chance, not fearing or shying away from it, but embracing the chance to slow down the Ben Johnson and Caleb Williams offense today?
10: I'm sure they're up for the challenge and excited about it, but 59 points it's hard to deny what happened last week with the Bears against the Panthers, and so they know they have their work cut out for them. But I know Brian Flores, their defense coordinator, is very competitive and very imaginative, and I think he'd have a very interesting plan today for Caleb Williams and the Bears.
11: Kevin, how much do you think Brian Flores knows that he is 1-5 against Ben Johnson when it's Ben Johnson on the other sideline calling plays against his defenses?
10: I think I'm sure he's extremely aware of it. He was very complimentary of Ben this week, and I think Ben was very complimentary of him. So publicly, at least, everybody is playing very nice. But if you're a competitor at all, you're well aware of the records. And I will say that not every one of those games really got pinned down to the Ben Johnson offense beating the Brian Flores defense. But again, the numbers are the numbers, and that's something they'll have to overcome.
9: Talk with Kevin Seifert, an ESPN Vikings reporter ahead of Bears and Vikings in Chicago coming your way. In about, what do we say, about 2 hours time, 2 hours, 10 minutes. Vikings confidence level in Carson Wentz, considering Kyler Murray essentially won the job. I'm kind of using air quotes here, but he wins the job and then he's concussed in just his like second possession offensively and now out for this game. I thought Carson Wentz acquitted himself pretty well last week in mop-up duty. What's the Vikes' internal monologue on Wentz?
10: Yeah, they have extreme confidence in him to do what you ask a backup quarterback to do, which is to come in, run the offense with experience and knowledge and competence, to know what the plays are, to know who the open receivers are likely to be, to know when to check it into a run or check it into a pass or to do, throw the ball away when there's nothing there. And so they have a lot of faith in all the things you would hope a backup quarterback would do. But I don't think that anyone necessarily believes that they would prefer to have him out there versus Kyler Murray. You always prefer to have your starter. They have a ton of confidence in Kyler. They're hoping to get him back next week against Tampa. But as far as backups go in the NFL, if you can have a backup that can run your offense competently and you don't need to change it significantly in order to have a chance to win, then that's a plus. And that's certainly what Carson Wentz can do.
9: All right, Kevin Seifert, we appreciate it, man. Our ESPN Vikings reporter. Enjoy this one today. Bears and Vikings in an early NFC North matchup. Thanks, buddy.
10: Appreciate it. Thank you.
9: Kimberly Martin was on with you earlier this morning, and you were talking with her about how Caleb Williams is approaching things. And it was really telling to me what

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Good morning, Baton Rouge. We're live at the original walk-ons. It's Football Sunday. Jimmy Ott, Rohan Davey, Charles Hanegraaff, Max Gotro, the entire team here. All we're missing is a power forward for to run the court. So we, of course, LSU loses to Ole Miss last night by 8 points. A lot of buildup. We all know about that and things like that. But from the football perspective, you know, the guy that thrives with, you know, otherwise distractions in Lane Kiffin, I don't think he was at his best last night. So, you know, give Ole Miss credit. They were sky high when Charlie brought the statistics up. Well, they're last in the league in defense. Well, they're gonna be a little tougher than that with at this game. Emotion alone, you can get some stops along the way. But the obvious point that everybody's going to talk about is the quarterback position, because this is a specialty. It's a very quarterback-friendly system. And, boy, you just can't tell by watching Sam Leavitt. We always say, man, once you start looking at the rush, you're done. Trouble. You are done. And it's funny because he's given up on passing plays before even pressured. So he is so unsettled. You talk about, boy, was it an A plus and an F as far as the poise of playing the quarterback position? Bro, this is your specialty, but and it seemed like, I think the LSU got down 10-0 at one point, and all of a sudden it's almost as if they say, dude, let the ball go or we'll put somebody in that's going to let the ball go. Because then let it go on that drive. They got a few first downs. They still had to punt because they had some negative plays. But they finally got a little bit going there. But, Charlie, I listened to you at UN Row last night for a while, and you're talking about, you know, with all that being said, you know, is that the worst thing? You go on the road, a top 10 team, which they've been with. This is their circle game. You got the best quarterback in college football. And I heard you talk about Mensa. Chambliss is best, better, in my opinion. He's a better runner, too. You can't call that second and 10 and have a DB that's got the angle on him and still outruns him to the end zone. I mean, the Mahomes-esque type of plays where he's running back 18 yards with the shovel pass. I mean, what can't he do? And even, you know, he hitting things. Does he ever seem unnerved? I mean, he is cool as it can be. And Leavitt is just...

0: a train wreck. And so Charlie, you said, and Levitt could throw the ball, okay? He could run it a little, you know, he could run it some. But you said, well, that you know, that's not terrible. And that's not, but the way he's playing the position, you can't grow. You can't develop. You can't improve. And so with your limitations, and that's the most discouraging thing. No, at that place, that team, that quarterback, that spot, has there ever been a team, the fan base that wanted a game more, a regular season game more than that? I mean, my goodness. And so, but he's given up more than what he did at Arizona State. So when a guy has 23 starts last night, he played four games sparingly for Michigan State his freshman year. The magic number four, at that time, you still, you know, transfer without penalty. But about nine times a game so far, and look, he only played less than 40 minutes against Clemson with the 12 rushes. We talked about that in a 60-minute game. That would have been 18. But he's running it now 13 times a game. And the eyeballs can tell you, he is just, he's Kyler Murray on his worst day. As far as giving up on the routes, he's, you know, Mike Delacanto told us last week, he said, you know, Jaden Daniels, his first year, throw the ball. Well, he ain't the runner Jaden Daniels is. He's a pretty good runner, but he ain't that. But, Ro, what is going on with him with experience? You know how much the game slowed down like the end of your career compared to the beginning. Man, it started 23.
1: Yeah.
0: How can you be that unnerved and giving up on the passing game so much, so easily?
1: I think what you saw from him last night in the passing game, which was the difference with Chambliss. You talk about Chambliss. Chambliss, the biggest, all the stuff that he does outside of the pocket and keep plays alive, that's just him being him. But the biggest thing that he does is he throws from the pocket with accuracy when he has to.
0: Yes.
1: Like, you cannot just say he's going to outside. He's a true dual threat quarterback. And the biggest difference between him and I thought Sam, especially after the Clemson game, was in that mold as far as being able to throw from the pocket. But what you saw from him last night was a quarterback that got a bunch of pressure early. And we've always talked about it, Jay. A catalyst for a doggone quarterback is that pressure up the middle. And when they start getting that pressure up the A and B gap, and then he knows that they're coming from the outside as well, he was just looking at the first guy, and then it was, what can I do? You know what I mean? And it was kind of like, especially when you pointed out, when we got down by 10, it was almost like he was saying, you know what, I'm going to single-handedly bring us back. And he started to do things that he's not ready to do yet. He started running around, and now when you start running around, your eyes go down, the ball's low. The ball's not up in the throwing position when guys are open. And that's why you saw him missing so many guys, because that ball is carrying low, and now he sees them, but he's not prepared to let it go.
0: Right.
1: And so they're late. He's late. They're running this way. He's going this way, and the ball is here. So it's some of the stuff with him is that's how he plays, like the irky jerky and all that type of stuff. But that doesn't lend for you to be the most accurate passer.
0: Oh, I don't think there's any doubt.
1: You know what I mean?
0: His inaccuracies, his inconsistent accuracy is all a mechanics. That's why you are taught the mechanics, so you can consistently have some accuracy. And, Charlie, that's some of the numbers that we dug into. But, I mean, this is probably the toughest place he's had to play, though.
1: No doubt.
0: I'm trying to think if they went to Oregon, maybe one of his years at Arizona
1: like
0: State.
1: That,
0: you know, this was it's 70,000 seat stadium, but it was popping last night. I mean, I'm trying to find something where maybe he can turn the corner, because what he's doing, how he's playing the position, he can't improve.
2: It's what he is as a quarterback. And before we make this sound like this guy's the worst guy to ever play the position, let's give him a little bit of credit for what he does well, okay? He ain't the guy on the other side. And I'm going to talk about Chambliss in a second. But what he does is he will make some plays. They converted 9 third downs last night and a couple of fourth downs. He put the 17-play drive together when they were down 17-0 in a pretty hostile thing. He put together multiple drives in the second half that got them back even. So, I mean, listen, he's not Chambliss. And he's not going to develop into one of those guys that, you know, five steps, hit the back foot and throw it and be accurate all the time. But there are some things he can do before we just, you know,
0: I want to control the things you can control, okay? Yeah. And he has some ability, but he's not allowing himself to grow. He cannot – his approach to playing the position can't be worse is my part.
1: He can't
0: you get me? How you going to go run routes when this guy ain't going to give up, you know, when he's not even pressured sometimes?
2: He misses some open receivers.
0: I'm not talking about that. The inaccuracies, he's going to have that because his mechanics are all over the place.
2: Yes.
0: Okay, so he's going to miss the wide open tight end.
2: That's why he gets a lot of balls.
0: And he's going to throw the one to the Ole Miss transfer. Look, it's perfect. I mean, it's a great throw.
2: Yes,
0: that is a great throw.
2: That's Levitt.
1: This is the thing with it though. If that part of his game does not improve, well, now there's a blueprint to play you in the SEC. There's a blueprint. Everyone's going to see that and know that.
0: Yes.
1: Okay, all we got to do is stay close to these guys and keep them in the pocket. So there's a blueprint that's going to be out on you, and he's not Chambliss, Hanny. And he's not the worst quarterback in the SEC, and he is where he is right now as a transfer coming in. But when we talk about where we're trying to go as a unit and a program, and we're talking about playoffs,
0: right?
1: He has to improve tremendously in that area for us to even consider the playoffs.
0: This is a high expectation, high resource program, resource budget, okay? And the coach has to act like it as well, because which is his expertise.
1: Yep.
0: It's his side of the ball. Specifically, quarterbacking, making it easy, coaching. I mean, this is, you know, I know it might be a little late in the game to retool his mechanics, but his approach, I mean, you're not going to let the ball go sit on the bench. I mean, I ain't going to do much for your draft stock or wherever you're going next year, if you're staying in Baton Rouge, whatever, but, I mean, you got to give the passing game a chance. Well, you got to coach it. You got to hold him to that standard. He doesn't have a problem playing guys that are getting paid less money at other positions. I mean, he got a couple running backs that are like third, fourth string. I think they're making more in the backup. So, I mean, but you know, that's the whole thing. The other thing as far as the coaching before half, and I know y'all talked about it in the post game last night, Charlie, and you can't assume like, oh, we can score two plays later. No, you know, I get that. But what you can control is when you go on these tempo and you rushed it before half, you gave about a minute more to Chambliss. They didn't have any timeouts. You gave about a minute more. Max is breaking down the film, and they snapped it with how many seconds? With like 24 and 9. That's a lot of time.
2: They were no huddle just about that entire drive. No, I was
0: okay.
2: I was more referring to the end of the game.
0: Not
2: the end of the first half when I was talking last night, where Herb Street and Fowler, who I like, are saying, "Well, you know, you got to run the clock down. You got to run the clock down." It's like, wait a minute, stop assuming that this touchdown is a given, that they can pick the down that they want to score on. I mean, my God, you got less than 2 minutes to go in a one score game. The drive at the end of the first half was 17 plays, but it was and it almost 8 minutes.
1: Yeah.
2: But it was almost all no huddle. At that point, man, look, I think they're looking 24-0 straight in the face at halftime.
0: 17-0. Ole Miss has zero. Charlie, there's no reason to go up tempo once you have that deep and they have no time. Chambliss is. You gave him an extra possession, and guess what?
1: Cost.
0: You gave him 7 points. At the worst, if you run the clock down. I'm not telling you to run the ball in the ground and not try to score. I'm not saying that. You score it. If they even want to let you score, you will walk into the end zone. I get that. But why are you hurrying to give them more time to have on the last drive?
1: Yeah,
0: and if they do, they get a field goal at best. Look, the kicker, a minute to go, no timeouts. With that kicker, you can get in field goal range. But there's no way you going down there and scoring a touchdown. No, I mean, they scored with 1 second to go. No, I mean, in a half.
1: They should have changed tempo after they got in the green zone.
0: Right. That's my point. And I, distinguish. Do you saying that the broadcasters were referring to not score now or not snap the ball as quickly?
2: I think not score.
0: That's
2: end of the game, not the end of the first half.
0: What you're talking about, but I'm saying distinguish. You said both. You said, "Oh, I can score on this play." Two plays later, no, it's snapping the ball. It's not necessarily.

0: necessarily just going down at the 1 yard line or running it into the line, a conservative play, well, and then going being more aggressive with the play call. Distinguish between when you snap the ball and not trying to score.
1: Especially the way Ole Miss offense was playing. You know what I mean? You saw how it was going from the first half. So once you get inside, and I'm talking about end of the half, Henny.
0: Yeah.
1: When you see that and the tempo changing, you know how what they've been doing offensively. You're trying to score, but also not trying to leave that young man too much
0: time. No, no. And you can't stop. They can't stop the clock. They're out of timeouts, which makes it, I mean, it's just not good situational awareness, you know, by your game manager. And so
2: at that point, they had run 14 offensive plays in 22 minutes of gameplay. So when that started, I can understand where the mindset is at that point. You've done nothing offensively. You are down 17 points. Anything that's working at all at that point, I'm going to go with.
0: So. I'm not saying that 100%, but why snap the ball early? Why go tempo? Why snap it with 24 seconds on the play clock? That's not situational awareness. We talk about these game management all the time. I mean, this is a guy. You can't leave him one more second than you have to. If you can control that, and that's controlling what you can control. And it was a poor job of management there, of game management. We got to take a timeout. Lots to talk about Ole Miss and LSU moving forward as well. Look ahead, spot. It caught the Aggies yesterday. There's no doubt about that. Not only did they lose, it's about double digits at home to the Kentucky Wildcats. Will Stein got something to talk about now. So there you go. So bring your own flask. Maybe, excuse me, bring your own flask game next for the Kentucky Wildcats. And yes, we'll also update the Heisman odds as well. So we'll let Rohan and Charlie guess on that, what that board looks like, because there's a little shuffling around in that as well. We're live here at the Original Walk-Ons. It's your home for the NFL Sunday Ticket. Every game we got over here at Walk-Ons. So, of course, Saints and Ravens today. Some wide receiver injuries, so we'll talk about that. And don't forget, after the A&M game this Saturday, it will be, we got the Chiwis playing. So Chiwis live over here post game for the LSU and A&M game. 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

0: December 18th, 2 to 6 p.m., when the weather cools down. It's really good stuff. So join us for an afternoon of German-inspired food and beverage tastings from local restaurants, live entertainment by Charlie's favorite, Pants Party. Not to be confused with no pants party, bro.
1: No, okay. It's a very important distinction.
0: Yes. So we don't want no pants party to not be looking at the rush. We've got to keep your eyes down the field. That's so right. Games, contests, and more. Charlie, I got a bit of positivity for Sam Levitt.
1: All right.
0: I'll bet he cradles the ball if you ask him to run out 7 seconds in the end zone.
2: Oh, good.
0: As opposed to the previous staff's number one target as far as a transfer portal quarterback.
2: I've seen some really crazy ways to lose a game, but that one's up there, man. That one is up there.
0: Joe Pisarcik, meet Bailey, C.J. Bailey. So, bro, we could do it. Okay, we've got 7 seconds. So if he runs out the end zone, you're going to give him maybe a second or two. Mm-hmm. All right? So, and the other thing is, Charlie, this is where that free kick comes into play. So if you just kind of pooch one, they call a fair catch, they get a kick. So that's kind of factored in. But nothing is factored in where you're only allowed to protect, secure the ball with one arm. He doesn't cradle the ball. What does he think Vandy is trying to do?
1: Yeah.
0: Bro, can you remind him of that, too? I mean, this was... Oh.
1: That's not something that you should have to remind your quarterback.
0: I would, but I'm going to do it.
1: But, yeah.
0: I'm going to do it.
1: You should know your guy. And
0: yes,
1: know,
0: yes,
1: know
0: yes. It's his third year starting as well. Yeah. Yes.
2: You know what else? He was out of the game on the first three plays that they put the backup quarterback in.
0: That's right, because they were just running off the gut. Yes.
2: Yeah, so he was on the sideline for three plays before they put him back in. It's pretty simple. You take the ball, you go to the one step off that's the back cool. of the end zone, I mean, and as soon as somebody gets close to you, you step out of bounds. Yes.
0: It loses the game, and, well, if you had any action on it, I'm not saying that I did. Yes, I did. At least you still cover, because the last play of the game, you got 3.5, game's over, everybody's on the field, go home, you know, NC State. No, they put a second on the clock, so they kicked the extra point to put it on 4, so... Some people debate what clarifies as a bad beat or not. Are we going to debate this?
2: No, not me. I had chalked it up. In fact, on my computer at the pregame show, they had already chalked NC State up as a win. The ESPN scoreboard went to, it said, end of fourth quarter.
0: I wonder if some of the sports books, or remember Kalshi got burned. What game was it they got burned on?
2: Oh, Max would know better than me.
0: They actually paid some people. And
2: I'm looking at it again, man.
0: Michigan. Michigan.

0: When he snaps the ball, he's standing on the goal line, and
1: if he just runs out of bounds, he's probably going to have
0: keep running back this way and step out of bounds. Maybe a second or two. You're going to have to kick the ball probably, but kick it deep. You know, if they run the kickoff back from the 20-yard free kick, God bless.
1: That's right. You know,
0: no, that one was bad, man. Golly.
1: Bro, can Kiffin coach this guy out of this? I mean, it's hard to when you start looking at the rush and giving up. But I mean, this is his specialty.
2: Yeah.
1: Okay. And you know what? The guy that thrives. But there was a lot of dish. I'll give him credit though. That it was going sideways for him, and he was kind of under control. It looked like he got on some of his assistants at times. I don't know if y'all caught that.
2: Yeah.
1: You know, kind of being a little like they were a little under. But he, I mean, that's a rough spot. But it was not his best day. But the big picture, every quarterback. And you know what's funny, Charlie? He's probably still going to put up numbers. He's probably still going to put up numbers. But, man, this is Levitt coachable on this?
2: Yeah, I think this game tonight actually – excuse me, last night actually did a lot for the coaches as well, especially our offensive coaches, when it comes to how to – coach, maneuver, handle, play calling with him going forward. Because he does a lot of great things, man. But he does some things that you just can't win with right now. You can't look at the rush as a quarterback when you get that early pressure. You have to have that ball in a better throwing position to be a little bit more accurate, to not miss guys. Like, wide open guys streaking, you know what I mean? So we say the accuracy, this and that, and we got to live with it. That's just part of who he is. But it can't be part of who you are in clutch situations, because now it's like, I don't know if I could depend on that when we need to have those plays. And even though he's shown it at Arizona State, well, so now you've seen it in this big game on the road, and it's up to Charlie Weiss Jr., Coach Kiffin, and that offensive staff to see what they have and either tailor it a little bit more, take some things off, whatever it may be, play calling. But I think he is coachable. I don't think that, like, I'm on point with you. I don't think the mechanics are going to change too much right now because of where we are.
1: You knew that. You knew about his mechanics. Yeah. And look, Kiffin, after when I was talking about the first game, I'm like, man, they gave some easy throws, these little shallow crossers. He's got to get better. But everybody's excited. They blew out Clemson. They couldn't have looked any better. I get it. But he's, you know, you're going to live with his throw-to-throw. You not know where it's going to be. He can hit the guy for the touchdown. How much tougher a throw is that when he's blanketed than a tight end standing by himself, you know, at the goal line? Of course. But it's the approach. And I want to, you know.
0: You know what else they took away last night? And you give Ole Miss credit here. They took away that waggle action. They took away that little short dump into there. Two or three times they ran where you got either a back, you got a tight end, you got a little receiver out of the slot. These throws that are supposed to be easy, and Ole Miss came up and crowded them. And
1: who's that sound like?
0: Well, that's what I would have done.
1: Who's that sound like? Oh, an Alabama quarterback, coached by Lane Kiffin, and Dave Aranda took it away.
0: Yes,
1: huh? You had one busted run. You mean you shut them down the whole game? This is your offensive player of the year in the conference. Okay, and you shut him down because you took those easy throws away. Jalen Hurts' freshman year.
0: Yeah, and so you're saying you're going to throw the ball down the field and beat me with your second best pitch. I thought one of the things LSU did well last night was they were playing, and it cost them a little bit because Chambliss is a doggone good, but they took Alexander, with the one exception at the end of the first half, they took Alexander away over the top. They were not going to get the ball thrown over their head to this guy who's averaging 19 yards a catch. And it's like, if you can beat me with Treylon Ray and Caleb Odom, who've got, you know, six catches between them coming in, and, well, Chambliss beat them that way. For LSU, they were saying, Levitt's got to beat me. We're not going to give him these easy throws. Throw it over the top. And he did the one time to Watkins, but he's not going to make that play consistently.
1: Bro, can they hold him to that and say, look, I mean, that's the thing about Kiffin's offense before. He's going to run pass balance. Okay? He's going to keep you off, keep the defense off balance. But he's also going to throw to all the different quadrants, underneath, intermediate, vertically, you know, the whole thing. Can they force him? I mean, how many times has he thrown the ball, Levitt, thrown it at over 20 yards down the field?
2: Not much.
1: I mean, the touchdown down the right side, right?
2: Yep.
1: To the Ole Miss transfer. You had the busted coverage against Clemson.
2: Not many. His deep ball accuracy isn't.
1: But you still got to throw it to keep him from cheating, like Charlie's saying.
2: You got to keep him honest. You got to throw some go routes. You got to get something going down.

0: in the middle and take the safety out, and I know you got one-on-one.
1: Charlie, when we're looking at Kiffin's offenses, okay, what's some of the visuals that we remember? When he just throws the thing up, that's on a vertical play.
2: Yeah.
1: When he throws his clipboard up because he knows he's got to. But you got to take force him, say, no, do not scramble. We're going to put somebody else in. You got to throw the ball downfield on this play. You got because, like you said, you got to have those easy throws with him.
2: Yeah, and the one where they get the wide-open guy in the end zone, and he overthrows that. That was about 20 yards, give or take.
1: Maybe which one was that?
2: The one where he overthrows Trey.
1: What quarter?
2: This was the...
1: Oh, Tredez.
2: Trey...
0: Will
2: Trey Wilson, number three, where he's got him in the end zone, and he overthrows Wilson in the end zone by 20 yards.
1: And look, it's – but throw it. You know what I mean? You got to still throw it. His mechanics don't allow him to be consistent with his accuracy. You can't have teams cheating from you because they're cheating because you're not throwing the ball downfield as much as Kiffin has with his previous quarterbacks.
2: And the other thing was, I thought they got away a little bit from the rushing game early.
1: Max, let me see it.
2: The first, oh no, what?
1: No, well, that's inside the 10.
2: No, he's on the 11-yard line, but he throws it from back around the 20 or so. Yeah, but yeah, the line of scrimmage was the 11. He throws it from the 20-yard line. He overthrows the guy.
0: And that's not even overthrown. Like, he threw that back shoulder when that ball should be going to the back corner.
1: Right.
0: Yeah. So that's not
1: he
0: even
1: threw
0: a,
1: behind
0: a,
1: him
0: that's
1: and,
0: yeah. that's a that that was a
2: Wilson actually could have caught it. You look at it again. The ball was overthrown, like, but he could have caught it.
0: That should have been an easy layup in the corner. He had his guy out.
1: Those are easy. Yeah, those are easy throws.
0: It was
1: yes,
0: easy.
1: Yes, yes. And he's gonna
0: like and see that. That's what I'm talking about. Like that play, you can't miss that, man. There's nobody in the corner of the end zone.
1: Yeah. No, that's
0: you don't even have to make a great throw. No, you can actually just lollipop that to the back. Like, you can't miss that. You cannot, as an SEC quarterback, not even an SEC damn quarterback, as a quarterback, you can't. You don't get that much open than that, man.
1: No, and guess what? The both them guys on the bench can make that throw easily. Both guys on the bench can make that throw to the tight end.
0: No doubt.
1: You know, at the last drive of the game, easily. There's no doubt. And so... you think he's considering it?
0: Oh yeah.
1: Okay.
0: Well, wouldn't you?
1: Oh yeah. Yes. I'm.
0: Because this is the thing. You still have everything you want in front of you, even though you lost this game to Ole Miss. And so now it's okay. If I got three quarterbacks, I could definitely have two. I paid them enough to be a backup, to be a starter. So yes, I definitely think that's something that you consider. Now I don't know if you want to blow his confidence or anything like that this early, but bro, we're no longer in that spectrum when you're making so much money. Now it's you have to produce. You're not getting paid this money. The miss throws like that, man. No, man.
2: How do we know that Clark is better? I mean, I'm asking.
0: No, I'm not. I'm saying Charlie, either one of them. You got to give him an opportunity.
1: He's not going to look at one guy and give up on the pass routes. I mean, yes, he does some things good. Yes, he's still going to have some, but just his approach, you can control your approach, and he's just not giving the passing game a chance on a lot of these bailout scrambles. He is giving up on a pass sometimes when he's not even pressured.
2: Fair enough. I don't disagree with any of that, but you got two offensive geniuses over here. When it was Joe Sloan and we didn't trust his judgment, okay. When it was Les Miles, for God's sakes, trust in his judgment to rate a quarterback, okay. But if Kiffin and Weiss look at these guys all spring, all summer, and all August, and they don't want to make a move. Now, if they do want to make a move, okay. But I'm just saying, don't we trust their judgment?
0: Yeah, but the
2: with Leavitt versus the alternative?
0: They have seen him. They have seen all of them throughout this. But they haven't seen them in these situations. You understand? So, yes, I have a perception of you before you start playing.
1: Practice non-contact jerseys on. So,
0: I have this perception
1: evaluate.
0: Before you start playing. But not, and it's not just the physical stuff. It's what have they seen mentally throughout the week or during that game that didn't add up. And some things look like it just did not add up. When I'm watching that game, from what I saw from the kid from Clemson, and I'm not saying throw away with him like we done with him. What I'm saying is what we just saw against Ole Miss, this is a week-by-week evaluation we're talking about. And you either get better or you get worse.
1: Quarterbacks can get better.
0: And he
1: can get better. And this is the first time he's coached by the staff. But what did you think about Matt Corral? Okay.
2: Yeah.
1: Okay.
2: Yeah.
1: Well, go back and watch his first game against a top-five team in Florida.
2: Oh, he was great that day. Yeah.
1: They're over 600 yards. Yeah. He's throwing the ball to all quadrants. He's not just – it's the approach. Just go back and watch that game. That's – I mean, they're trying to teach that. They're not – I mean, he's coaching the same way.
2: I'm saying is these offensive geniuses that LSU is paying, if
1: – Well, he's got to improve.
2: If they thought that they had a better guy in reserve, I don't think that they would be gun-shy because of the money or anything to make a move. So if they do decide to make a move, which I'd be surprised if they did, but if they thought they had better, wouldn't they have done that?
1: They probably don't have better as physical ability, but his approach and, you just got to give the passing game a chance. We got to take a timeout for live here for the original walk-ons on Burbank, home of the NFL Sunday Ticket. Don't forget all of our handicappers in hour number two. Another profitable day for Football Sunday last week with all of our contributing handicappers. 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

0: That's pretty good. We let a lot of comparisons to John Mateer and Sam Levitt, but the game winning touchdown against, by the way, against New Mexico, you say New Mexico ran a win. New Mexico was tied with LSU for yards per play defense. Well, they're ahead of them now. So it was a 14-6 final, I believe it was, but a 50-yard touchdown. But he hung in there and hung in there and hung in there. He said to the crowd is screaming because they see the guy open downfield. Ah! So he recognizes the crowd, and so he looks downfield. That's Mateer and Levitt have a lot of similarities at
1: I've
0: this
1: never
0: point.
1: Heard
0: and
1: that before in my
0: they
1: life.
0: They have played a lot. That's the thing. They've played a lot. That was, if Levitt's doing this his first start, okay, well, man, you know, it takes time. It's a, I mean, we talk about it all the time, but anyway. So the Texas A&M Aggies come to town, and Charlie, look ahead spot. They got them. We talked about the box score was misleading. Arizona State had more first downs. They had over 100 more total yards. They lost the – it was four turnovers committed by Arizona State, only one by A&M. Nine penalties to one penalty, Arizona State. It's a little misleading score. But Will Stein, who likes to chirp a little bit, no doubt, he went in there and whooped them pretty good. It was a 17-point lead in the fourth quarter. They win by double digits.
2: And they caught a couple of breaks, too, because Kentucky dropped a wide-open touchdown.
0: Yeah. Oh, yes. Yeah. Yes.
2: They
0: it was
2: got,
0: almost a fumble.
2: They got on a fumbled punt. They got a nice bounce and barely got it back. The opening kickoff, now it was the right call, but he fumbles, and they ruled his knee down, which was the right call. But they caught a couple of breaks to be as close as they were.
3: Yeah.
2: And, listen, Trinidad Chambliss, we can't stop, you know, saying good things about this guy for all of, you know, all the proper reasons. If Marcel Reed comes in and plays like that, you know, that's a guy that beat you with his feet 2 years in a row. If he comes in and throws the ball around and knocks you around, that's a whole different thing because he's crushed them the last 2 years. That pressure's on Blake Baker this week. If Marcel Reed comes in and beats you with his feet again, then God bless because you got to know what's coming. Reed can't make the throws that Chambliss made
3: Correct.
2: Yesterday.
3: I agree with that.
0: Charlie, who's...

0: There's nobody playing the position better than Chambliss. Okay, he's not tall. Okay, but I mean, how much shorter is he than Patrick Mahomes? I mean, Mahomes is an all-timer. An all-timer. I mean, was that not a Mahomes play? I mean, he throws from the pocket. He's got wheels. He can extend the play. He's unbelievably poised. And he got these off-script things where he can turn it into
1: super
0: when it
1: accurate.
0: Does break down.
1: Super
0: does,
1: accurate. I'm agreeing with you. And that's what we led the postgame with. And it's why I don't feel as catastrophically bad as a lot of people do this morning, because you and I were in Gainesville in 1996 when David could not have played any better. We watched a game in 2010 when Cam Newton basically beat LSU by himself, and he beat a lot of people that year. You had a quarterback play damn near a perfect game. He sailed one against a safety
0: Mr.
1: blitz.
0: But, yeah, he's human.
1: I mean, yeah, but that's as good as you can play. If LSU went in and played a quarterback that's playing that well, is a favorite for the Heisman Trophy right now in a hostile environment, facing a 17-point deficit twice, and they had a chance to win the game. Jimmy, after the first three plays of the second half, they're looking 45-7, 45-14 right in the face, and they came back and they made a game out of it. That's what's encouraging to me. I acknowledge that they've got problems up and down, but that was what was encouraging to me. I thought Chambliss could not have been any better yesterday. It was an all-timer. For the magnitude of the game, it was an all-timer yesterday. That's what I thought of Chambliss.
0: He's good, Charlie. He plays like this a lot. He really does.
1: But the magnitude of this game is what I'm saying. That's a big deal. A lot of people will wilt under that pressure. He did.
0: Well, he's not. Because let me tell you, in what us, when I like to, I Honey mean, Badger, and you know he's my favorite defensive player ever.
2: Man,
0: any
2: yeah.
0: school, it's not just, not LSU, ever.
2: Yeah.
0: Okay? When we talk about what's the comp? There is no comp. But you know what the comp is? What did he do with Tony Badger? He is playing the game is moving so slow to him. He is playing so much faster than everybody. This guy's playing faster than everybody. He's playing fast. The poise. You want to talk about the magnitude of this game? Okay, and he's like that, bro. He's under control. So
2: I mean,
0: you know,
2: it.
0: We talk about speed. Well, is it speed? Is it controlled speed?
2: He
0: you know,
2: showed
0: or you
2: it.
0: Or you you know a gunner down there and you're just not breaking down and you just run by the return guy. No, it's but he's like the play was, I think it was the one where he ran back 18 yards with the shuffle pass. The guy has an angle and he's trying to contain. So I can't kill the LSU guy because he's containing because he's got some support to the inside. But he buying it. He knows he's got him. He knows he's quicker than him. But he still throws. He's perfect. He's just not 4 inches taller. I mean, this guy's
1: and
0: got
1: he's
0: it 24, all.
1: He's 24 years
0: no,
1: old.
0: No, that's important. I'm glad you brought that
1: up. He's older than Drake May, who played in the Super Bowl last year. I mean, he is a mature
0: Drake May is starting
1: guy.
0: His third
2: and
0: year.
2: Has, yes. And that has yes. a lot to do with
0: yes.
2: it.
0: Yes, yes.
2: It has a lot. But his makeup is who we've seen this year, yesterday, and who we've seen last year, and who we've been seeing. He's been consistent.
0: Yes, no,
2: with
0: he's
2: everything that he does. And if he was, like you said, Jimmy, 4 inches taller, rolling to the right and Doug Flutie, Mahomes-esque shuffle pass, that's the only way he could have got that ball.
1: That was Mahomes-esque.
2: Oh, man.
0: Think about what he does. I mean, okay, remember Mahomes in the game? It was the AFC Championship game. He had like a 50-yard touchdown run against the Houston Texans. I mean, Tennessee Titans. The Tennessee Titans. They came back. The divisional game was against the Texans that year. They went to Titans. I mean, he can make those runs, too, but he doesn't do them. But he also makes throws from the pocket. He's just – he's got a
2: it's
0: lot
2: tough,
0: of that.
2: Tough,
0: the age
2: man.
0: Thing – but, Charlie, I think regardless of his age, it's going to translate to the next level, too. I think he's really – at least the Heisman Trophy odds reflect it. He is now the favorite at plus 310. Darian Mensah, who completed 35 passes in a row, 24 first passes in Winston-Salem on Friday night. Plus 390. Jeremiah Smith is plus 950. Really, the state of Mississippi has two of the top four odds favorites. Kamario Taylor, and South Carolina was back to full strength. They got their edge rusher back yesterday, and he put up almost 50 again on the road. This guy is, we know he can run like the wind, and that's the ultimate. If you can get him to be a quarterback
2: right.
0: also, well, he is. And then Arch Manning at 12-1. You know, you can't have the odds boards without the Manning.
2: Right,
0: so.
2: Right.
0: right. You know. So, anyway, Charlie, Friday night, Texas Tech, Houston, Willie Fritz, Gabe Maul, they could handle. Two things I saw on Friday night. Texas Tech does not have the defense that they had last year. Mm. That is clear. This is their only ranked opponent. They still might go undefeated. And also, Miami. Miami does not have the defense that they had. Wake Forest scored points and then had two possessions down 13, so they had to go for touchdowns that ended in drives, both in the red zone. So
2: yeah, Miami lost a lot on that defense.
1: I thought the Texas Tech game, and I've been kind of talking about that a little bit through the month of September, that it just doesn't seem that it's flowing all that well. Camp, the whole situation with Sorsby or whatever, but it's just not as pure as it was, and it's mostly on that defensive side. Last year's Texas Tech defense does not let Connor Wegman go down the field in the fourth quarter with the game on the line, and he missed a two-point conversion by what? 6 inches at most. That Texas Tech defense last year does not allow that drive.
2: I agree.
0: No, they're not getting 458 yards of total offense. Nobody came close to that last year. And Willie Fritz doing a great job, and he's gotten Wegman to be tougher. You know, he is much tougher, much more physical player. He runs the ball a little bit than he was at Texas A&M. Mm-hmm. Quarterbacks can get better, but you got to approach the position to give yourself a chance. So, and a couple of lackluster wins yesterday. Notre Dame, their biggest spread ever in the history of the Michigan State series. They went 27-10, so not nearly covering the 30. And in Texas, after the big win against Ohio State, they go to Knoxville this Saturday. They win by 24, not covering the number against Texas San Antonio also. So, Florida State kind of came out and delivered a couple of blows, multiple weather delays. Chris Massaro really enjoyed that. Maybe we can get his comments on that later in the show. But Kalen Russell, he ripped off a 58-yard TD run. He's got a chance to be one of these dynamic throwers.
2: He does.
0: I think
2: he does. The first week when I saw him play, and wanted to really watch him because of the hype that came with him, and I thought you saw a young, super talented quarterback, good arm, definitely got the wheels. But it looked like they're giving him for what he was doing. Like the playbook is very limited for him, and they also seem like they're put a little bit more each week, a little bit more each week. Like you say, they can get better. So just another guy in the SEC that I think is going to be pretty good, man.
1: Can I ask you about Florida for a second? Because they put up almost 500 yards, 44 points on the road at Auburn. Now, Philo's numbers by himself were okay, but they ran the crap out of the football.
0: Who's a better back than him?
1: Jaden Ball, right?
0: Max,
1: was it you said on Friday, if Florida wins this game, it'll be on the shoulders of Jaden Ball?
0: He's
1: somebody said that Friday.
0: He's a badass, man. He's a big old boy with some wheels, man.
1: They shoved it right down Auburn's throat.
0: Yes. Looking at his numbers, Charlie, for Ball last night.
1: 162 with
0: 26, 162.
1: Over 6 yards a carry.
0: Yeah. So, Kalen Russell threw for 11 yards in an attempt, over 300 yards passing, 3 TDs, no interceptions, and had 56 yards and 3 carries and a TD on the ground as well. We'll take a time. I'll come back and wrap up hour number one. It's Football Sunday Live from the original walk-ons. We've got, all the games. The NFL Sunday ticket got the games already placed. You can see where the Jets of Packers are. You can see where the Vikings Bears are, the Browns and Buccaneers. Everybody wants to watch the Browns. The Steelers and the Patriots, the Falcons and the Panthers, Saints and Ravens all over here at walk-ons. 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

0: little bit of good news. And no, it's not good news when your player gets hurt, but it is very good news. And speaking for somebody who had about 6 or 7 MCL sprains, about another 4 ACL tears, when you get, we don't have the MRI results, but the flexibility test, and also you can kind of pinch on the inside of the knee, and when it's super, super sensitive, that usually means 95% of the time an MCL sprain. Mm-hmm. So, Ro, that's kind of what you hear and what Trey does. Huh?
1: Yeah, the big fella. Last night's injury. Thank God. I mean, he still has to get the MRI and everything today.
0: Yeah.
1: But like you pointed out, and I've been in those situations too, Jimmy. Unfortunately, mine was torn.
0: Yeah.
1: and everything else. But you could touch that MCL from the outside. And like you said, it feels like he's sending a big knife through you. And the big fella, I think that's what, from what I'm hearing, that's what is going on right now.
2: It's 6 weeks to Alabama.
0: No, it's usually about 3 to 4 weeks. Now, you can be like a Mahomes when you got the AFC Championship game the following week and play for it and basically limping around. I think that was against Cincinnati, the game against

0: when the big defensive lineman Zach Burrow with the game on the line to kind of put it away. But it's he can rush back, but and part of it is, you know, Ro, he is a basketball player. He's not built like it. He's gonna take some of these hits. He's gotten so much, he's taken big steps in the physicality
1: No doubt.
0: But I also I'm wondering about him being exposed to the physical aspect of the game a little bit too much when he's basically a wide receiver.
1: Yeah, well, I mean, you know, he it wasn't blocking that he got injured on. It was, you know, a play where
0: – Well, he's a target.
1: That's right. He's so big.
0: Yeah.
1: And that's always a concern with you being 6'6", 6'7". Guy's going to chop you down. That's the only way. They're not going to hit you up high. They're going to chop you down. So, you know, that's something that he's going to have to get used to and have to deal with and has been dealing with. You know, injuries happen, and I'm glad, like you pointed out, it wasn't – hopefully not nothing catastrophic for him. But, you know, Jimmy, in this day and age of NIL and, you know, you now have agents and you have, you know, these representatives and he's possibly, well, not possibly, is considered a first-round draft pick and things of that nature.
0: Yeah, he is.
1: So now going forward, it's like, you know, well, how is this going to be handled based on, you know, who he is, where he's projected to go, all that type of stuff. Like, is the agents coming in to say something about how it's being handled or treated? Is it strictly the, you know, LSU coaching staff? Is it strictly the LSU trainers? So it's all that now you have to consider, well, you know, are you going to push yourself to come back, you know, based on where you are, knowing that you may be going to the – it's all that.
0: Well, most players are 3 to 4 weeks. So if they try and rush him, I can't see them rushing him back, like Charlie said against us all. When do we play State, Charlie? Because they're a different – I mean, this is a good, tougher game than was anticipated before watching Camario Taylor play.
2: State is 4 weeks, exactly.
0: That's probably – who they play before that?
2: They play Kentucky the week before that.
0: On the road?
2: Yeah. But the thing after Mississippi State, you go to Auburn, then you get an off week. So before Alabama, if you're going to err on the side of caution.
0: Boy, the schedule is tough, huh?
1: Yeah.
0: Jeez.
1: Yeah.
0: I mean, I thought the kid for Kentucky took a big step yesterday at quarterback. I don't think he played very well against Alabama. And look, that's an Alabama defense that Florida State went up and down the field on. So, I mean, kind of mixed reviews on how good they are on defense. But he – like I said, he can't catch the ball for the guy. How many? That would have been another touchdown.
1: You know,
0: for Kentucky. And then when he got down 7-0, he put the ball right on the money, 50 yards down the field. I thought he took a big step yesterday. And I mean, you go on a road there. I mean, that's a tricky game, huh?
2: That's a. Big
0: it's always win. Been tricky, bro.
1: Always,
0: you know that.
1: Always.
0: You had to hit Clayton, huh?
1: Always.
0: And
1: at
0: comeback.
1: The end of the game. Always.
0: Yes.
1: Always. It's a tough place to play, bro. It really is. And you think Kentucky, you don't think that. But it's tough. It's one because at the time, you kind of like going in there thinking you're just going to breeze through it.
0: Yeah, you don't have a ton of respect.
1: Correct. And they come in there and they play hard, man. It's a tough place to play.
2: The road game to Clayton.
1: Yep.
2: The Bluegrass Miracle.
1: Yep.
2: The national champions in 2007 lost there in triple overtime.
0: Yes, I was at all three of those games.
1: It's tough.
2: And I was there the last time they went, which was Ogeron's last game before he got fired, and Kentucky blew him right out of the stadium.
0: Boy, they beat us up front. I couldn't believe.
2: And that was game where Butte blew out the knee.
0: Never been the same.
2: Miserable trip. Well, no, great trip, except for the game.
0: Yes,
2: the rest of the trip was a lot of fun.
0: Keeneland, bourbon, you know, bluegrass. It's a cool
2: town.
0: We
2: went to Cincinnati and saw the Packers and the Bengals burrow against Aaron Rodgers. No, the trip was good, except for the LSU game.
0: We'll take a time out. Mike Delacano joins us when we come back. I had a pleasure watching the game with Mike last night. We were screaming the same thing, so it'll be a little bit repetitive, but we'll get his side. And also, a transition to the NFL. Saints right there, man. Right there. That was a hell of a comeback. Got the preseason out the way in the first half. And Mike Delacano, when we return, it's Football Sunday from the original walk-ons on Burbank, home of the NFL Sunday Ticket, home of the post-game party, the place to be after A&M, the Chiwis playing over here at walk-ons. Football Sunday at 104.5 ESPN Baton Rouge.
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3: Back here, Football Sunday from the original walk-ons, home of the Chiwis post-game, the place to be after LSU and Texas A&M. Let's get to the phone lines. Mike Delicano, watched the game with him last night. Mike, I'm sure you'll be echoing a lot of the things we've been talking about so far.
4: Yes. The main thing to me was, you know, you could see the emotion going on with Ole Miss. And you kind of got the impression, the way they came out, it was just such a big deal there. And if LSU could weather the storm, now they didn't want the storm to be 24-7, but they did kind of weather it. And Ole Miss was clearly, I mean, LSU was clearly the better team in the second half. Ole Miss wasn't going to be able to sustain that. So then you get to an even game, and, you know, obviously I know y'all talked about the quarterbacks and all, and that's obvious. But to me, the biggest surprise of the whole second half, and I really thought LSU was going to win when they tied it. I'm not going to sit here and lie. Mm-hmm. The biggest surprise was that LSU could not get pressure on Chambliss without blitzing.
3: Right.
4: And that I did not think that Ole Miss's offensive line could man up on LSU's D-line based on everything else. So then they had to blitz, and they made some plays blitzing. And I'm sure there's a lot of LSU fans listening right now going, why didn't they just keep blitzing? Because when you're playing a smart, very good quarterback, and you blitz, and he's going to be, especially a guy that can get the ball out of his hands quick, you're going to be, you're potentially looking some big trouble. So, you know, I know Baker was trying to mix things up, but to me, you know, obviously, I mean, I'm not surprised that one of the best quarterbacks in the country has a great game. I mean, you know, people that listen to this our show remember that I had him, if he would have gone pro last year, I thought he should have been the second quarterback pick. He's that good. So, you know, you're not going to sit here and catch me talking about, oh, man, I can't believe Chambliss played that
3: great.
4: Right.
3: No, this is nothing new.
4: Yeah, so, I mean, that was really caught me off guard. I don't know if LSU's deep, because we've been talking about, they've been rotating them, trying to keep them fresh, and somebody, I don't know, maybe they were worn out, maybe Ole Miss's offensive line just held the line, and I thought that was the difference in the game.
3: Speaking of it, what do you think that I monitor the live lines a lot. What do you think that LSU was the biggest favorite?
5: Oh, biggest gosh. Favorite
3: to yeah, what point in the probably, game?
4: I would say probably six.
6: I saw them at the half. They were
3: money line. So I was looking. It was all
6: 500 at the half.
3: They were minus 180 when they're down three driving, and they settle for the field goal because the analytics, I mean, or the program, they got a chance to go seven. So they think they get, you know, it's a flip of the coin whether they tie it or go up four. But they were minus 180 on that drive where they settled for three. Was that the fourth and four?
6: Favored, you're saying.
3: Yes, that was the biggest spot where they were favored. They were losing the whole game.
6: They were favored. I was monitoring that.
3: Yeah.
6: And then settled for the field goal, and that changed.
3: Yeah. Was that the fourth and four?
6: Fourth and four from the five.
3: You didn't like that.
6: I thought to tie the game there, considering the time that was left, it was likely that Ole Miss was going to finish with the ball, which meant it was more paramount to go up rather than just to tie the game.
3: Charlie, you think Kiffin's coaching at another place, not a high-expectation program? Does he go for it there?
5: Well, what he said in the post game was that they went with the heavy set formation

0: on the third down, thinking that they would get some yardage.
1: Had
0: he gained anything, they would have gone.
1: That
0: for
1: makes
0: it.
1: Sense.
2: Even
1: that,
2: if you don't, you're backing him up to the five.
1: Yeah, Mike.
3: I thought he should have kicked it. And to be honest with you, it's only been three games, but every single time he has punted and or field goal and or going for it, I thought he's made the right decision. I've not watched one game this year where I said, oh, man, I can't believe he's going for that, or I can't believe he's kicking a field goal.
1: Yeah. When you get stuffed on third down, they know you're throwing. So you have no balance. I mean, they don't. And how much do you trust Levitt to
2: Levitt's credit, his legs do give him an opportunity
1: Sure. I am run supporting on him first.
0: I didn't understand about the formation was putting Clark in the game at that point, because if I'm Ole Miss, I think there's no way they're letting Clark throw.
2: They did it earlier in the game.
0: They did it worked.
1: 100%. No, that was a mistake. Absolutely. No, you're telling them what you're doing right there.
0: Leave Levitt in the game, even if he's just going to stand.
1: He's more of a threat. Yeah. Yes. No, that made zero sense. That was I chalked that one up to being, you know, Kiffin being a little too cute, overthinking himself, you know, outthinking himself a little bit, like taking Chambliss out the game, you know, at the 10-yard line in Norman last year against Oklahoma for consecutive snaps. Mike, can Levitt improve? He's given up on the passing routes. He's given a passing game a lot of these. Look, I think the mechanics are so sloppy. He's never going to be consistent. His accuracy is never going to be super super consistent, but. Can they teach him to – he's bailing when he's not even pressured some of the times. Can this improve?
3: He will improve. Now, you're wondering how much, you know. He's not going to have Jaden Daniels' improvement. But he will improve. He'll improve as the season goes on. You know, at the beginning of the game, I think I don't know how many series, and we were talking about I forgot how many pass plays they called. He was 0 for 0, and they called like 5 pass plays.
1: Right.
3: So, I mean, he did improve as the game went on. The pass to Watkins for a touchdown was
1: great.
3: Really a nice throw and catch. So, I mean, he's got some ability, and he can make some throws. It took Jaden the whole year. And, you know, the senior year, he was a completely different person. Levitt can move, and he's a good runner. Of course, he's not as good a runner as Jaden Daniels is, because nobody is. But he will improve, and it's just a matter of how Kiffin handles him and the patience. Kiffin did a good job during the game with him. You know, he was calm down. You know, he kept using the calm down signal and everything, you know, and he kind of talked him up. So you did get the improvement during the game. If Tre'Davious Green is out, like it looks like, you know, that looked like a really bad hit.
1: It's going to be 3 to 4 weeks. We think 90% sure it's MCL sprain. But we don't want to. But that's kind of
3: If it's that, I've had that before. That's 4 weeks. That's a month. If it is that, that's what Kamara just had. So if it is that, that'll be great, and that'll help him a lot. But no, he's going to improve. It's just again, you know, I don't know about y'all or the listeners, but I wasn't planning on LSU going undefeated this year. But I do think they needed to win one out of these two. Mm-hmm. So I don't think losing to Ole Miss and A&M back to back would be tough. So I think they need to win one of these two. So Levitt will be interesting. I think he got off to the bad start this game, where he had a little regression because of what happened against Louisiana Tech last week, and that kind of I think set him back a little bit. So I would look for him. He finished better in the second half. I would look for him to start improving a little bit more.
1: Charlie, they got the virtual. Did Jaden take it with him to Washington? Oh, they got the virtual.
0: It's still there. It's still there.
1: I mean, this guy's the poster child for, you know. I mean, if he could just take some baby steps, you know, they can get. But he's got to give the passing game more of a chance. So
3: you know, they have those like sound machines and stuff when you sleep. They can just change one. Change one and have like Kiffin going, let the ball go while you sleep.
1: We saw it. I never thought that it was possible for a quarterback from Daniels' first year here to second. I never thought
3: that
1: was possible. I'm sorry.
3: That was
1: unbelievable. And you said it. He's got the similar signs. We've seen it. And the other thing, Charlie, we've dug up and all these things. How much better did Kiffin's quarterbacks, or were they in the second year under his system than the first? All of them.
0: Yeah.
1: Well, you know, spiked improvement. So there's room for improvement. And look, he if they want him, he's probably got another year of college ball in him, too.
3: Yeah, he's a junior.
1: He's draft eligible too. That's my point, Mike. No, he ain't going nowhere.
0: I don't think of him as a professional quarterback.
3: I agree with Charlie on that.
1: Well, he approaches the passing game like a guy drafted first overall, Kyler Murray.
0: Well, guys get better. Where was Mendoza a year ago? And he, became the number one pick in the draft, and Daniels too. Hell, for that matter, Joe Burrow going into his final season was looked at as a day three draft pick. So it happens, but right this second, no, I don't consider him a professional quarterback.
1: Mike, can Chambliss beat Mahomes at the next level?
3: Yes. I don't know if he has quite the cannon arm that Mahomes has. Of course, Mahomes really hadn't used it much lately. Didn't really, their downfield passing game's changed, but he's very ahead of most college quarterbacks with his anticipation throws. We were talking about it after the Louisville game, the first game, and his improvement. You told me talking about Levitt. Look at Trinidad's improvement from when he started playing last year till the end of the year when he was in the playoffs. So, it's Trinidad to me is a first-round pick, and I know people are going to mention his height, but y'all already mentioned Kyler Murray, and that was the first pick of the draft, and this guy to me is light years ahead of Kyler Murray right now.
1: He has a
3: chance to be a very good professional.
0: How tall do we think he is? Because he's listed at 6 feet. That seems 5'10", generous.
1: 5'10".
3: Yeah.
1: He's not 6 feet.
3: 5'10" and a half,
0: when he goes to the combine and measures in bare feet, 5'10" and a half.
1: His stats, though, he's 6'8". He's so good. All right, Saints and Ravens today, Mike.
3: Yes. The Saints getting a little bit of a help today. The Ravens' top two receivers are out. But again, everything with the Ravens, since Lamar Jackson has been their quarterback, revolves around stopping, containing their run. You can't really stop it. But if you contain them a little bit, when they added Derrick Henry, you run the zone read. Who's gonna hit you, Henry or Lamar? So that's the main concern. I would expect the Saints to be a little aggressive. They maybe as far as we're talking about blitzing a little bit more, trying to really attack that run, attack that zone read and get somebody in the backfield. And then offensively, the Saints should be able to throw on the Ravens. With Shuck and the ability he has and what he's building with his receivers, if the offensive line is communicating and if the Ravens try to blitz a lot, they should be able to do a lot better job than they did the first half against Detroit. So you have Kamara healthy playing today. I'm curious to see what Kellen Moore does with him and A-Shane together as far as using them as receivers. So, again, the Ravens right now are how they're rolling right now from their first game. First game is a lot of, it's just 1 week. And I'm looking for the Saints. I'm looking for another close game again with these two. The Saints, again, Dennis Allen his defense, I thought he was a good defensive coordinator. But he seemed to struggle with running quarterbacks, and we'll see how it goes with Staley with Lamar today. But, again, I'm looking for the Saints to be able to run the ball a little bit, spread it out early passing, and I'm looking for a close game here. The Saints are getting 8.5 points. I think that's too many.
1: Shuck and the receivers just not even on the same page in the first half. We attribute that to not taking a snap at all, one snap in preseason ball?
3: Preseason, I don't know, Jimmy. I mean, that's got to have a little bit of effect. I don't know. You had three teams that did not play their starters at all. The Rams were one, and they looked worse than the Saints. So, I mean, it may be so. They had a lot of good work in those scrimmages. I'm not going to disagree with that statement, but I can't say definitely.
1: Yeah, there's no way to prove it. I know Josh Allen's great, okay, but Detroit's always talk about the depleted secondary. Hutchinson and a bunch of mediocrity on that side of the ball for the Lions.
3: Right.
1: They couldn't stop them at all, and the Saints still went up and down the field the entire second half.
0: It would be easier to explain it away as that for this game if they wouldn't start so slow every game.
4: Every game.
1: Jeez.
0: I mean,
1: what is up with that?
0: You know, it's a fine excuse in week one. What about week 13 last year,
2: Jimmy,
0: or 14?
2: They're starting to weigh that in the first half lines. I've noticed that.
1: At 16-0-2, I mean, yes.
0: At some point, we're going to catch up with the trend,
1: yeah,
0: right?
1: Yes. The Alabama first half lines were different when Tua, you know, his year, okay? Uh-huh. When they were up 30 points at half every game.
3: The thing to watch today is, again, if Staley's more aggressive defensively with the blitzing, trying to contain the running game.
1: All right, Mike, anything you like on the card today?
3: Yes, I have. I'm going to go with Minnesota +4.5 against Chicago.
1: Yep, that's going to be a fun matchup.
3: Yes, and you know, Wentz, to be honest with you, is, in my opinion, is probably an upgrade over Murray. So we'll see how that goes. If they do well, it'll be interesting when Murray comes back what they do. The other one is going to be the Chargers. I know, you know, they laid a total egg. Jim Harbaugh has done a great job 2 years. I just can't see them. I'm going to go against Matt Eumanns on this one. I know the Raiders played Miami, and Miami could realistically lose every single game this year. So
1: Chargers
3: minus
1: 7.
3: The Chargers on a bounce back, and then I'm going to go my last one. Is going to be Dallas -4.5 against Washington at home. Kind of the same principle there. John Harbaugh coaches the Giants for one game, and they haven't had a good offensive line in 10 years, and they're blowing Dallas off the ball in game one, and I'm just going to think Dallas maybe his defense has improved a little bit more.
1: Thank you, Mike. Appreciate it. We'll talk to you on Thursday. Live from the original walk-ons, it's Football Sunday. Chris Massaro, Andy Isco, and Ace Seminara, their picks when we return. 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

0: the original Walk-Ons Football Sunday. Jimmy Ott, Charles Haniger, Max Gotro. Carl, we're back. Kill the music, please, Carl. Let's go live to San Diego. Actually, he's in Las Vegas right now. Another rosy day for him. Multiple weather delays in the NC State game. How you doing, Chris?
1: And NC State. So not very happy with the Tar Heel State at the moment. But what can you do? Those are the breaks you get. And you just got to kind of roll with the punches and go to the next day.
0: Yes. Can C.J. Bailey use both hands to secure the ball? Let's get to your top two picks on the NFL slate today.
1: I'm going to go with my New England Patriots. I've been circling this game for a long time. When the schedule came out, I immediately noticed it and remembered the situation from last year when the Patriots hosted the Steelers, totally dominated the game, 369 total yards to 210. They had 26 first downs to 15. The problem was they couldn't control the ball. They fumbled it four times, and Drake May got picked off in the end zone. One of the fumbles was Ramondre Stevenson jumping over the end zone, and he just let go of the ball. It was an unbelievable situation. So I figure this is a game that Vrabel has

0: the Patriots have coming off the Wednesday game. I look for the Patriots to cover. I actually think the Patriots are going to have a big day today.
1: All right. I remember the game well. New England minus 5.5, your second pick today.
0: You know, I feel like we just got to forget about last week, and there's another revenge game on my mind, and that's the Denver Broncos. Jacksonville came in there December 21st last year, you know, really announced to the world that the Jacksonville team was legit. Bo Nix turned it over a couple times, but hey, listen, you got to forget what happened last year and last week. Denver was embarrassed in that game, and they were embarrassed last week. The tackling was terrible. So I'm just expecting a better effort defensively, tackling-wise, a better effort from Bo Nix, and just a better overall effort from the play calling and Sean Payton. So we got a couple of revenge games, New England and Denver. I'm laying 2.5 with Denver, or you can get minus 3 at even money, and 5 or 5.5 with New England. Those are my two best bets for today in the NFL.
1: Minus 2.5 is minus 115. I also, real quickly, I want to brace you. Don't get upset because Drake May is younger than Trinidad Chambliss. Based on that, Tom Maher says he's got a case to come back and play for LSU. So just wanted to brief you.
0: Hey, listen, what a game yesterday. That loss couldn't have happened to a nicer head coach than Lane Kiffin. And I'm just happy that, I was able to get 12-1 on Trinidad Chambliss for Heisman. I think I mentioned that on the show Friday. I can't believe that he got all the way down to plus 280 at DraftKings. But, you know, overreactions, that's what happens in this betting market. But what a player. He's fun to watch, Trinidad Chambliss.
1: Yeah, he's really good, really good. Thank you, Chris. Let's go from Las Vegas to Las Vegas. And let's Andy Esco. Andy, thanks for coming on. 2-0 last week. Good job.
2: Well, thank you. Good morning. And you know, everyone talks about not overreacting to week one. And if you listen to all the talking heads all week, all they did was overreact to week one. And, oh, doom is the world for all those teams that lost as the favorites last week. Now, the one I have most concern of is the Chargers because of the change in offensive and defensive coordinators in the offseason. I think we saw that impact in week one. I'm not ready to get back on them, but I am looking at them this week to see if they've made the adjustments so I can look at them going forward. Almost the same thing with Tampa Bay and Baker Mayfield. I wonder if the injury that bothered him last year had something, at the end of last year, had something to do with the four fumbles, et cetera. So I want to keep an eye on how he looks today in a game that they should win rather easily. But the two games I'm going to go with, one I'm going to agree right with Chris, and that's the Denver Broncos. We saw probably the most emotionally involved game of the year last week when Kansas City came out primed to avenge an entire season last week. So I don't take much away from the effort from Denver. It's just a tough situation for them last week. I thought Kansas City was an outstanding play last week. And this is an important game against Jacksonville. Forget the revenge from last year, although that factors in for some people. I just take a look at this being almost a critical game for them because look at their next four games after Jacksonville. Home to the Rams, at the 49ers, at the Chargers, home to Seattle. That's a very rough stretch, and they could be looking at, you know, they could be looking at a 2-4 record after that ruling part of that schedule. I look for them to bounce back with a really good effort and win this game by 7 to 10 points.
1: All right,
2: is another situation where you've had a team playing the second of back-to-back home games, playoff team the last 3 years, and that's the Houston Texans. Lost at home to Buffalo. Now they host Cincinnati. Their next four games at Indy, home to Dallas, at Tennessee, at Jacksonville. So three of those next four are on the road. This game becomes critical for Houston, and they've got the better defense. Again, I'm ignoring what I saw last week against Buffalo. We saw what Buffalo did against Detroit the other night. I expect a better effort out of the Houston defense this game. And yeah, no Nico Collins, but that just means Montgomery is going to be a little bit more of the game plan, as we saw last week, a vital part of that offense. And there are other receivers there that can fill in part of the void. I'm going to look for Houston to cover the, I think both Houston and Denver, I got them both at 2.5.
1: Yes, yes, they're both 2.5. A little juice at DraftKings minus 15 and Houston plus, minus 2.5 there as well. Andy, thank you, buddy. We'll talk to you on Tuesday. Appreciate it.
2: Enjoy the games today.
1: Let's go from Las Vegas to New York. Again, professional handicapper and a great, great service, Ace Seminara. Ace, how you doing, buddy? Who are we looking at today?
3: Outstanding, Jim and Charlie. Great to be on with you guys, especially after that classic game last night. I'm sure the streets there in Baton Rouge got to be buzzing after that loss. But what a heck of a comeback by them. I got to give

0: and Craig for that. Yeah, let's get to today's games. I mean, first, I'd like to offer a free service to all your loyal listeners out there. 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You'll get the afternoon games. You'll get tonight's game, tomorrow's NFL game, college next week. 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Yeah, we got two free plays looking at today, Jimmy. First game we're looking at is Green Bay at the Jets. Very undervalued team, I think, right now with the Jets. You know, very impressive physicality last week against Tennessee. Absolutely beat them up. 38 minutes time of possession, 152 yards rushing, all with 102 yards. And then the big heavy back, Allen, with 40 yards just pounding on him. You know, they brought pressure off the edge. Number two draft pick, David Bailey, looked every bit of it. He looked outstanding last week. Him bringing pressure off the edge. And Will McDonald is as well, all of a sudden, really coming into his own. I expect some exotic blitz packages from Aaron Glenn, because what happened to Green Bay last week? 22-10 lead, and all of a sudden, the pressure really started to build up. Flores, defensive coordinator of Minnesota, started handing some blitz packages out there that Green Bay just wasn't ready for. They forced Love into 42 attempts. I don't think that that's exactly what Green Bay wants to do. They had 21 rushes for 66 yards. You're going to expose Love to what is a very underrated pass rush of the Jets today. On the road against a physical team that runs the ball as well, I think they're being completely disrespected. It's hard to believe because, you know, the Jets, who's going to want to bet the Jets? It's hard to get past their history. But this is a new era, at least as far as the way they're playing right now. Physicality is what they're preaching, and they're going to bring it again today. I expect the Jets plus 3.5 to be in that game the whole way. Certainly wouldn't be shocked to see Geno Smith pull that game out at home. Getting to the second game, another early game, Jimmy and Charlie. Very rarely are you going to see me on a public game. It's just something that I don't do. Been in this business too long to think that if you're on public games, you can make a full-time living at it. But sometimes you can't just overlook a game that looks like a winner. And I just got to believe in what my eyes see. Right? Tennessee got pushed around last week. Their own coach said it. They got punked. Pushed around by the physical Jets game I was just talking about. Now, who's coming in? The Eagles with their big, massive offensive line and the best running back in football. And a running quarterback as well. They're going to start running the ball physically all over Tennessee. The Eagles, when they win, they don't get any credit in Philadelphia. All they do is get ripped in ass, excuse my French, as far as how they won. So you know that they're going to be out today to put everybody to quiet and not have to listen to any more of that again. They can stretch the field left to right. Kurt's throwing the ball, 3 TD passes last week. Tennessee absolutely has no weapons. I haven't seen any improvement whatsoever in Cam Ward, especially with his mechanics. Maybe it was because of the pressure, but he threw a ton of passes last week off of his back foot, side-arming, just looked absolutely awful. They don't have any weapons that I can see of, and are they going to make a living running the ball on Philadelphia's defensive line? I brought the line down to 6.5, right? I don't like to lay 7. So I brought the line down to 6.5, more than comfortable laying that $1.30 juice with the Eagles and jump on the Eagles as that second wager. And again, there's afternoon games, Jimmy, and everybody out there, all your loyal listeners. All right, tonight in the afternoon, tonight's game, Colts Chiefs, tomorrow night, Giants Rams, one of my local teams. We always kick ass involved in those teams, whether we're going with or against them. So text the words free picks. No hassles whatsoever. 516-395-4367. I'd love to get on my free text service. No obligations. I just get you the winners. You don't have to do any of the work. I've already done it.
1: 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The DraftKings outlets at the Bally's and the Queen. So Philly -6.5, -30. Jets +3.5. Is it really some real sources of optimism for the Jets? We'll see. 516-395-4367. 516-395-4367. Ace, good luck to you today, buddy.
0: Best of luck to you guys. Hope you have a great day. Look forward to speaking to you next time.
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0: Football Sunday here from Walk-Ons. Carl, we're going right to the Cappers Recap, the pre-recorded segment. Thank you.
1: Professional sports bettor Randy McKay.
2: Yeah, I like Houston here, laying 2.5. I think it's a cheap line here at home against a Cincinnati team that got benefited there by Baker Mayfield's mistakes and the rest of the Tampa Bay team there. So Cincinnati still has offensive line issues, which doesn't bode well here against an angry defense. Should be a very angry defense after their poor performance against Buffalo here. So I could see Houston pulling away late here, so take the Texans. Yeah, either one. There's 2.5s and threes out there, so yeah. Yeah, I'm going to go stick with your guys' hometown team here against the Blackbirds here. I think they can hang in there against this Ravens team. You know, we're going to get a heavy dose of Jackson and Henry with the two wide receivers out, so that should hopefully limit some of the Ravens, you know, playmaking ability that we saw against the Colts. So, you know, I think getting over a touchdown again here with your Saints team that, you know, you saw the nice comeback last week after the slow start. And we'll see if slow starts keep hindering this Saints team. I noticed that there was something out there that Moore's team getting off these slow starts. So maybe they can get it going here early and get a lead and then start playing a little different game than they have been lately.
1: Wes Reynolds of VSiN.
3: Yeah, we're going to look at a team that did not look very good in their first appearance. It'll be the first play here, and that was on Monday night. That was the Denver Broncos, who, look, they're already wanting to fire Davis Webb. They're already wanting to strip that play calling from him through one game. And you know Sean Payton, know him well enough that he's an antsy guy, and it probably took a lot for him to give up that play calling. So maybe if this continues, he takes it back. But it doesn't matter who's calling the plays when Bo Nix is turning the ball over like he was on Monday night. And the market came in huge on Denver because I think the market keeps are done, and I'm not so sure about that. I don't know if they're totally back necessarily, but I think they got discounted a little bit too much, and they were all over Denver. So I'm going to go to Denver here as a small favorite, laying the 2.5. I actually laid money line here, which I do a small favorite, against Jacksonville, who I think may be overachieved. Even though we thought they were going to be better last year, they kind of overachieved and they were healthy. You know, there is injury luck to this. And, you know, they played Cleveland in week one. And Cleveland, you know, we kind of tend to, it's overreaction week, right? Where it's like, okay, this team's really good, this team's really bad. Well, I think a proper reaction for Cleveland is that they're really bad. Like, them and Miami are definitely awful, and we knew they were going to be. So I'm not taking too much into that Jacksonville win.

0: like the Broncos here. I think they get right.
1: Las Vegas sportsbook manager Dwayne Colucci.
0: Dallas, you know, you're looking at four. Washington didn't look all that good. They're coming off a rough game against Philly as well. So Cowboys need this game. I'm telling you right now, it's a must-win for Dallas. I like Dallas in that must-win situation, and I think the Chargers bounce back as well. Those are probably my two best.
1: Matt Eumanns of VSiN.
2: I'll tell you what, I'm going to go with the it's a toss-up for me between the Texans and the Raiders. And I'm going to go with the Raiders. I took seven on this early in the week, and there's still seven at Station Casinos, Red Rock Sportsbook out here. You can always buy it up to seven if you like to do things like that. But here's what I like about the Raiders. I think their defense right now is decent. And that's the nicest thing I can say about it. But N'Kobe Dean, Quay Walker, Quiddy Pay, a few of the additions on defense definitely make them stronger. Max Crosby's healthy right now, so this is when you want to back the Raiders' defense. And, yes, they looked good last week against the Dolphins, who are a dumpster fire. Malik Willis is a joke at quarterback. The Dolphins are hopeless, so you can't take too much away from that game. But what I do take away from the Chargers' loss last week is that that's a bad football team right now. Chargers had 268 total yards on 10 drives against an Arizona defense that was the worst in the NFL over the final 9 weeks. Last season, Chargers defense couldn't get off the field. Arizona had 393 total yards, no turnovers, 5.5 yards per play, 37.5 minutes time of possession. And by the way, talking about Justin Herbert and the Chargers offense, the interior offensive line's a mess. The tackles are studs. The two guards in the center are lost. Pressure up the middle in Herbert's face is too much for him to handle right now. And his top receiver, Ladd McConkey's banged up. I'm not sure if he's going to be able to play. And the Chargers have below-average wide receivers. I don't think it's a fluke that they lost last week to the Cardinals. I think that Jim Harbaugh and the Chargers were in a lot of trouble. Like you said, I took the seven with the Raiders. I wouldn't be surprised if they send the Chargers to 0-2. So I'm going to go with the dog in that game. By the way, it's technically a home game for the Chargers, but that stadium's going to be about 80-90% Raiders fans in L.A.
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2: Over here from the original walk-ons. Come on by, man. Got a nice crowd already, but plenty of room still available. We got every single game on at noon. What's the breakdown today? How many we got at noon and how many at 3? As I do that, Charlie, let's get to your picks today. Who are we looking at?
3: Me and Dello on the same page here with the Dallas Cowboys. I think they bounce back from that game against the Giants on Monday night. They need this win. Washington defense, I think, is a little bit vulnerable to the two big Cowboy receivers. So I'm going to take Dallas minus the 4.5. Also like the Chargers. Man, I think it was Andy was talking about the Broncos schedule. You look at the Chargers schedule, and I know they plan on getting out of the gate 2-0. They open with the Cardinals and the Raiders. They lose last week to the Cardinals. They can't afford to lose this game. The next six games are against playoff teams. I'll lay the 7 points with the L.A. Chargers. And Vikings-Bears on the overreaction. The Bears set a record last week. Carson Wentz couldn't have looked any better. I'll bet that comes down just a little bit. We'll take under in Vikings and Bears minus 46, under 46.5.
2: All right, we know you're going 19-1 at Survivor. Who you got today?
3: the 49ers.
2: Okay. 49ers. Max, your honor.
4: Buccaneers are my survivor. I almost laid the juice with them. They've lost 10 in a row against the spread dating back to last year. The Browns are terrible. This might be it for Deshaun Watson, but we'll see. My three-pack, I'm going to start off with the Jets, plus 3.5 against the Packers. Packers have real problems. Their O-line is terrible. It might be bottom five, maybe bottom three in the league, and that's going to be concerning. Jets back at home. A little excited. They're 1-0 right now. Maybe good vibes there.
2: Very excited for that.
4: Yeah, and Geno Smith, look, I know he had a bad year last year, but he was under duress. If they can keep him upright, which I think they can, I think the Jets at plus 3.5 are a live dog today. In the afternoon, 3:25, I'm going with the Cardinals plus 3.5. I had them last week. They were my alone winner. I went 1-2. Seattle, yes, they're a daunting team, but it's Drew Locke. It's not like it's Sam Darnold. There's not a huge drop-off there, but the Cardinals, I believe in Jacoby Brissett. I've been a Brissett guy for a long time. I think he's underrated, kind of an average median quarterback in the league, which is better than some people think. Cardinals at home here. New offense coordinator as well, kind of the Shanahan coaching tree. So I like the Cardinals. Catch a 3.5. I typically like home dogs of 3-7 in week 2. And finally, Colts Chiefs under 46.5. That's Sunday Night Football tonight. Under 46.5. Interesting stat here from Evan Abrams of the Action Network. Home starts for Patrick Mahomes. The under is 30-10 in the last 40. He's just, you think of Mahomes, you think of the high-flying offense. It just hasn't been the case. And I wasn't impressed by their offense last week. So I think under in Arrowhead between the Chiefs and the Colts.
3: 8-5 is just
2: I saw that. That's good. Five. We'll take that, huh?
3: Every week.
2: Yeah, so we can get eight games at noon and 5 at 3. We would be just fine. All right, let's get to it. I'm very interested to see about the play calling in Denver today. A little revenge spot here. You know, Trevor Lawrence, I mean, was it 13-4 last year? I mean, breakthrough. And, look, he hit the ground running. But he went to Denver and beat them. That was one of the few games they lost last year with their number one seed in the AFC bracket last year, the Broncos. But I'm taking the Broncos here to bounce back again. When they look bad, especially in a standalone primetime spot, which they did, give me the Broncos minus 2.5 against the Jaguars. Taking the Saints also Saints, I think, man, a lot of love. The Baltimore Ravens are getting bet, and that's a big number. 8.5 now. There's some eights out there, too, but 8.5's available at DraftKings downtown at Bally's and the Queen. So I'm taking a Saints plus the 8.5, and hopefully the offense.

0: in the passing game, got that first half out of their system. We'll see. Kellen Moore, nobody starts any slower in the first quarter than his teams with the Saints. Houston is a minus three. I'm going to take that. I'm looking for a defense to bounce back. The Bills kind of went up and down. Still the offensive line. Was Baker Mayfield just that bad in his lack of ball security, or were the Cincinnati defense improved? I think it was more with the former, with Baker Mayfield. I'm not so sure that Cincinnati has their offensive line in shape as well. That's a tough assignment for a struggling offensive line to go against Houston. Stay upright, please, Joe Burrow, but I'm taking the Texans minus the three at home. Going with Minnesota plus 4.5. It's I'm like Mike. I think it's a little bit of a slight upgrade. Certainly was in this game alone, as Kyler Murray threw a horrible interception to start his Vikings career. He'll be out this week as well with the concussion protocol. It'd be an interesting decision. Make me that much more interesting. How can you go back to Murray if you go on the road and beat the Bears here? We will see about that. I'm taking Minnesota plus 4.5. Everybody's in love with the Bears. Is the Bears' offense that good, or is Carolina's defense that bad? I think it's a combination of the two. And then we're taking the Falcons. Starting out a favorite at home. They now to a dog. I know, I understand with Cooper Rush, but my goodness, can't they just run the ball? I mean, DeAndre Swift, he did that against the Carolina's rush defense. What is Bijan Robinson going to do? He at least can Bijan, and more Bijan is the recipe today for the Falcons, now getting points plus 2.5 at home today. Jimmy, so Denver, New Orleans, Houston, Minnesota, and Atlanta.
1: On that last pick, Carolina's lost their 11 straight as a favorite outright. They have not been good in that role, and we remember last year, NFC South underdogs were very good.
0: 0-11's bad?
1: Pretty bad.
0: 0-11's yes, bad, Charlie?
1: Pretty bad.
2: Quite a bit.
0: And what is Kellen Moore's first quarter line with the Saints?
2: Oh, and something.
0: And what would it be normally, and what is it now today because of their struggles?
1: Well,
0: there?
1: They're plus 2.5, minus 102, which 8.5 line, it should be closer to 1.5 or juiced 2.5. So first quarter.
0: It's pretty much the same then.
1: Yeah, I mean, it's the juice that gets you. 2.5 is what it should be, but it's the juice. It's a light juice on plus 2.5, minus 102. It should be, with an 8.5 spread, closer to minus 120 or so.
0: Okay. So they shaved about 15, 18 cents off of the juice. So tomorrow we will be at Chris's Specialty Foods to accommodate the Lane Kiffin press conference. We will come on at 10 a.m. to noon at Chris's Specialty Foods. Come on by and see us over here at Walk-Ons. We got every single game on. 8 games on at noon. 5 at 3. We'll have all of them today, and of course the prime time tonight and tomorrow night as well. And don't forget to make your plans to This Is The Spot. Of course, it's the most happening spot on game days, period. But post-game, Chiwis, live music. The Chiwis, always good stuff. Kind of doing those 80s covers, a lot of those. So the Chiwis live over here at Walk-Ons post-game after Texas A&M. That line is out. A&M is LSU is an 8.5-point favorite over the Texas Aggies. Thoughts on that line?
2: I think it's too high. I think LSU wins a close game. I think it's more like a 3 to 6 point game. I was surprised it opened over a touchdown.
0: I can tell you this, though. A&M's not as good up front as they were last year.
2: They're not. Paul Stone was right, and I was wrong on that, for sure. Too. But I still think it's a little bit too many points.
0: No, I think so too. But I mean, Arizona State was in that game.
2: Sure. Yeah. 4-point game going to fourth quarter.
0: But 9 penalties to 1, 4 turnovers to 1. I mean.
2: And not just turnovers, but pick sixes, you know, multiple.
0: 2 defensive scores, a fumble punt, at 15, you know, so 3 touchdowns and 15 yards total combined for their touchdown. So we got an NFL triple header for you right here on 104.5 ESPN. Of course, the Saints and Ravens are on our sister station on Eagle 98.1. So, again, we got football for you right here, triple header, starting in just 5 minutes, and also Saints-Ravens on Eagle 98.1. And 2:20 a.m., what time did you get to sleep last night?
2: Roughly. Hey, look, that was earlier than the Clemson game by an hour and a half.
0: At least you didn't have to drive 2 hours to the Beau Rivage. So.
2: Beauvais beds are nice, though. Oh, comfortable.

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0: LouisianaSports.net. If you miss them earlier, hopefully we can have another profitable Sunday for you right here on Football Sunday. This has been Football Sunday. And, yes, my man Carl Groton back in the studio pushing all the right buttons. Excellent job as well. Football is up next right here, 104.5 ESPN Baton Rouge.
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0: 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Start of the second quarter in Atlanta. Panthers a 10-0 lead over the Falcons. They're really statistically in time of possession, everything pretty much even, but two Atlanta turnovers and a long punt return by Carolina that put them in Atlanta territory. That's the difference in the game right now.
1: No doubt. And really, I mean, Carolina's been a completely different team than they were a week ago when they gave up 59 points to the Chicago Bears.
0: Snap back, give to Chuba Hubbard off the left side. Going to drag Divine Diablo for a few yards as two flags come out. And he gets out to the 47-yard line, a gain of six.
1: That's going
0: to
1: be a hold against Carolina.
2: Holding. Offense number 77. 10-yard penalty. Second down.
0: That's the center, Luke Fortner. Their new center they acquired from Jacksonville.
1: Yep.
0: And I should be from New Orleans.
1: That was a good call, too.
0: Five penalties for 35 yards now for Carolina.
1: Four of those by the offensive line.
0: Mm-hmm. Three of them by the guy you're not going to mention anymore. No. I'll say his name, Robert Hunt.
1: I'll just say his number, number 50. That won't help on the radio, I'm sure.
0: Well, that's a coach's set. Yeah, 50's tough. 50, number, yeah. We got to watch three.
1: Three is Jesse Bates for Atlanta. He's the quarterback of the defense.
0: Snap back, Young, a low snap, picks it up, pressured, surrounded, and wrapped up and sacked. Mason, excuse me, again it was coming on there, Samson Ekubom coming up for the sack. Had a couple of quarterback hits last week, and Ekubom wrapped him up, threw him down, and then he got a little help from his friend, Gervin Dexter.
1: Yeah, the right tackle's having problems. The rookie, Monroe Freeling, their first-round draft pick, he's having trouble on the outside. That's a great play for Atlanta's defense right here. That gets the crowd going a little bit, setting up this third and long.
0: Third and 21 at their own 22. There was a loss of nine on that sack. Young out of the gun, takes the snap. Going to give an inside handoff to Hubbard. He's going to get about 4 yards back. That's it, and they'll have to punt.
1: Getting some good pass rush from the Falcons' defensive line here today. Ekubon, of course, Za'Darius Smith with the sack, and really keeping the score probably a lot closer than it should be right now. Still just a 10-0 game.
0: It feels like Atlanta's getting blown out. The dangerous Zachariah Branch, the speedster, standing back at his own 26-yard line in the middle of the field, awaiting the punt of Sam Martin. Martin in his 14th season punting in the NFL. Sends it high, wobbling spiral left side. Coming over to make a fair catch as Branch along the near sideline at the 20. 54-yard punt, no return. And that is where Atlanta will set up here. Today's presentation of the National Football League and Compass Media Network is brought to you by hands-free Skechers Slip-Ins Aeroburst. High-performance running shoes that cut through the wind. With the score, Panthers 10, Falcons nothing. 13:05 to go in the second. Time out of the field. 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
4: On first and 10 of their own 19, Atlanta with it in the red, going right to left. Bijan Robinson is the back. Cooper Rush is killing the play at the line of scrimmage. He's got three receivers stacked to the left. His under center takes the snap, turns, gives to Bijan. Running left on the numbers, hit and swarmed on and taken down at the 22-yard line, a gain of three. Along with Brian Baldinger, I'm Chris Carino. Our crew, Ira Broski, our spotter and statistician. Albert Dale at the controls. Doug Westerman, our producer. Mm-hmm.
5: Pretty aggressive play by the safety, Lee Ransom, that time. Came from his free safety position. Was right there at Bijan Robinson at his feet at the line of scrimmage.
4: Now a triangle of receivers bunched in the slot right. Two bunched up to the left. Empty backfield for Rush. Second and eight on their own 21. Snap back. Looks to throw a slant right and does. Hit immediately and taken down at the 29-yard line is Jahan Dotson. A former Eagle, former Commander, gets 8 yards, close to a first down. And let's see if he gets the first down.
5: Yep.
4: And he did not. It's going to be third down and less than a yard. No, now they're moving the sticks. All right, so that Atlanta first down, sponsored by Liberty Mutual Insurance. 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
5: You know, it's interesting because if it was going to be short yardage, they were taking Bijan off the field. Now that they move the sticks, Bijan is back out there, 8 yards behind Cooper Rush.
4: Under center Rush. First and 10 of their own 29. And again, you hear Rush kill. He's killing the play. Comes under center. Sends Branch in motion to the right. Takes the snap. Turns, gives to Robinson. Robinson dancing, cutting, moving inside. Not much room. Met in the middle by Devin Lloyd and everybody else. He's got 2 yards on the play.
5: I thought they were going to throw it because the Panthers had 9 guys up in what we call the box in about a 5-yard area right behind the ball. And there was just no room for Bijan to run that time.
4: And you know why there's no room in there? Because there's a guy they call the fridge, Lee Hunter.
5: Yes.
4: Taking up a lot of space inside. I mean,
5: he's easy to find.
4: There's not a lot of daylight between Hunter and Jackson down there.
5: And Derek Brown.
4: Yeah. Snap back on second and 8. Quick throw out to the right to Robinson, and he's run down to the far sideline by Okereke. Stops him for a 4-yard gain, and that's a really good tackle by Bobby Okereke. Sets up a 3rd and 4.
5: Yeah, you got to get the ball to Bijan any way you can. A little flat route on the outside, and Okereke had a good tackle right there, tackled the catch, setting up this 3rd down.
4: Atlanta breaks the huddle, 3rd and 4 in their own 35. 10-0 Panthers, 10:30 to go, 2nd quarter here in Atlanta. Hits in a slot left. London goes in motion next to him. Rush out of the gun. He's got Charlie Werner in the backfield. Snap back to Rush. Pressure from his right. And then Lloyd is able to tackle him at the 31-yard line. A sack for Devin Lloyd. What has he not done here defensively for Carolina?
5: Yeah, I mean, he got pressure on the outside from Jalen Phillips. He tried to step up, and Devin Lloyd was just sitting there waiting for him. And they actually blitzed on the play. He blitzed the running back on the play, got pressure. And when Cooper Rush tried to step up, he was right there. And that's why he was the first linebacker signed in free agency in the league this year.
4: Jake Bailey is the punter. And it is Coker back deep.

0: board as we have 107 to go before halftime.
1: I don't know how. I mean, I know you want to get the ball to Drake London, but he was double covered on the play. Bijan all alone in the flat could have been an easy first down.
0: 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And it's 13-3 Carolina. Now the Falcons will kick off. The red jerseys going right to left. Back deep. John Metchie and Xavier Leggett. As Nick Folk will do the kickoff duties. Nick Folk, who spent a lot of time with the Jets, then went on with Tampa Bay, New England, Tennessee.
1: He's got a lot of helmets on the wall.
0: Mm-hmm. Runs into it. Swings the right foot. And it's going to be fielded by Metchie at the goal line. Takes it off. Left side numbers 20. 25 to the sideline and running a bounds to the 27-yard line. With 102 to go before halftime, Panthers a 13-3 lead over the Falcons.
1: I'm sure the Panthers will be very aggressive here. They've got a 102 to go with all three timeouts. So I'm sure that Zach Robinson's going to look at their attack.
0: Bryce Young huddles up. Now breaks the huddle, brings his team to the line. He's got an empty backfield. Three receivers stacked right, two spread out to the left. First and 10 at his own 27. Snap back, blitz coming. They pick it up, throw over the middle. It is grabbed by the tight end, Darren Waller. And he gets across the 40 and driven down at a heap at the 41-yard line. A 14-yard pickup for Waller. There's a flag down near the quarterback. This has been a flag-plagued, turnover-plagued first half.
2: Illegal use of hands to the face, defense number 55. That penalty declined, result of the play, first down.
0: So Za'Darius Smith called for the penalty. They'll decline it, and Carolina will take the 14-yard pickup. With 55 seconds to go before halftime.
1: Darren Waller has always been a great receiver. Started off as a gunner and a special team player in Baltimore, undrafted, had some great years with the Raiders, has bounced around the league, but he's still a good target that runs very smooth.
0: He was with Miami last year. He kind of retired. He would say he wasn't going to come back, and then he came back here with Carolina. First and 10 of their own 41. Young out of the backfield. Jonathan Brooks to his right. Snap back. Young sets up in the pocket. He's surrounded. He's swarmed on, and he's taken down. At the 35-yard line, there's a flag down on the far side of the field.
1: Did the ball come out? That's Cam Thomas with the sack.
0: There's Za'Darius Smith who was there as well. He did the dog crawl to celebrate. But there is a flag down around the line of scrimmage on the far sideline. Usually it would signify some kind of a...
2: illegal shift. Penalty. Offense number 18. That penalty is declined. Second down.
0: So Jalen Coker called for the penalty, but... they declined it. It's a sack.
1: Yeah, that's Za'Darius Smith. He's out there eating. Like he's like he looks like, you know, me at brunch this morning, just shoveling that carving station.
0: Yeah, he
1: in my
0: does.
1: Mouth.
0: He does the dog crawl, which he got from his teammate in Baltimore, Tim Williams. He played with for a long time, and then he does like the dog. Yeah, he shoves the food in his mouth to say he's filled up.
1: Yeah.
0: Second and 16 of their own 35. 48 seconds to go in the half. 13-0 Panthers lead it. Bryce Young out of the shotgun. Takes the snap. Sets up. Has lots of time. Throws a deep spiral. Down the middle of the field for Coker. Runs under it. Catches it. Rolls over on the ground. Down to the 10. It's Leggett. It's Xavier Leggett who comes up with the catch down to the 10-yard line. That's a 55-yard completion. And the Panthers have entered the Sherwin-Williams red zone. Shop Sherwin-Williams and get 35% off paints and stains now through September 21st. Some exclusions apply. See store for details.
1: Biggest play of the season for Leggett, and he ran right by both safeties. Xavier Watts along with Jesse Bates and Bryce Young had a beautiful throw. So Michael Hughes was the corner on the play.

0: The safety from the other side, Xavier Watts, never got there. And Bryce Young, oh, wow, what a throw. That's the kind of throw he made last week against Chicago over and over again.
1: Two catches for Leggett for 64 yards. It's 13-3. Panthers on top, 37 seconds to go before halftime. Carolina first and 10, first and goal to 10. Out of the shotgun is Bryce Young. He sends McMillan in motion to the right, takes the snap, stands in against some pressure, throws to the near side, or just throws it away over the head of Jonathan Brooks, the intended receiver. As Young, the pocket was collapsing, second and goal from the 10. Clock stops at 33 seconds to go.
0: Good decision by Bryce Young to throw it away. That pocket was collapsing pretty quickly and didn't want a chance for another sack by this Falcons defensive front.
1: Carolina all in white break the huddle. Going left to right. Under the lights with the roof closed here in Atlanta. McMillan out to the right. One-on-one with C.J. Henderson, who's in there for the injured A.J. Terrell. Young takes the snap looking that way. Now going to throw. Near side Coker hit at the 8, driven backward. They'll give him forward progress to the 7. Panthers will use a timeout to stop the clock with 24 seconds to go. Mm-hmm. Sets up a third and goal.
0: That Falcon defense rallied really well to the ball carrier that time. A lot of hats to the ball, setting up this third down. I would say just watching Darren Waller early in this drive catch that ball, you have to always factor his ability in this part of the field just because of his size and his reach. He actually caught a touchdown last week for the Falcons, or for the Panthers, but it was called back because of a penalty.
1: So Carolina, Bryce Young, 14 of 24, 197 yards and a touchdown throw. A couple of field goals. They've had three takeaways defensively. And right now looking to add on after that big throw to Xavier Leggett. Add on to their 13-3 lead as we get to halftime. Out of the gun, it's Young. Brooks to his right, takes the snap, four-man rush. Throw to the near side, pylon, it's caught. Waller, touchdown, Carolina. 7-yard touchdown throw to the veteran Darren Waller. He is a goal line magnet.
0: Yeah. Well, he ran a great route, one-on-one against C.J. Henderson, and beat him clean to the pylon. And Bryce Young threw a perfect throw to the big tight end in stride. Got that foot just inside the pylon. He was looking for him all the way.
1: Did he get both? Yeah, I think he got one, too. All right. Point after attempt from Fitzgerald. With 20 seconds to go in the half. Stat spot down. 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With 20 seconds to go in the half, that point after, sponsored by Navy Federal Credit Union. You can score extra points, too, with Navy Federal's new flagship Premier Visa Signature Credit Card. 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Now 20-3, Carolina.
0: And Bryce Young's having a good day. He's had 2 good drives in a row. One down the field for a field goal, completing at 1.4 passes in a row. And this drive, big throw down the field to Leggett, and then the touchdown to Waller. Like, Bryce Young is finding a good rhythm. And when you watch Bryce Young play and you watch his development, this is exactly what Atlanta needs. They need a quarterback that can make these kind of plays on a consistent basis. And 2 weeks in a row, last year, Bryce Young is really, after struggling his first 2 years and being benched a couple of different times, he's playing with a big smile on his face right now. He looks like a happy kid.
1: Again, when he played here in Atlanta last year, he set a Carolina record with 448 yards passing.
0: Yeah.
1: He had that huge game in the SEC title game against Georgia, a member of Alabama. He just loves playing in the Mercedes-Benz Stadium here in Atlanta, Georgia. That was a 6-play, 73-yard drive in just 47 seconds because that 55-yard pass to Xavier Leggett.
0: Well, that's why on the last drive by Atlanta on 4th down and 4, I thought they had to go for it.
1: This is a low sideways spinner going to be taken by Zacchaeus at the outside, numbers 10. Takes it to the 20. Avoids a hit, but then gets just barreled down at the 22-yard line. with 14 seconds to go in the half. I would imagine Atlanta, I don't know what they're going to do, because they take a knee, you're going to be more blues.
0: Oh, my knee. I mean, you've got nothing to lose to take a shot down the field.
1: Yeah.
0: Good things can happen. Defensive pass interference. They've got some speed out there right now. They got some, you know, I mean, just take a shot to Drake London. He's taller than any corner out there, any safety.
1: London is all the way outside the numbers on the left. Cooper Rush out of the gun, takes the snap, stands in, throws deep.
0: There you go.
1: Down the right sideline, a little underthrown, and it's broken up. He was trying to get it to Dotson.
0: Wow.
1: And it was knocked away by the Panthers. Will Lee had the coverage, and Dotson had him beat. The ball was just underthrown.
0: He ran a double move and got behind the corner on the play, and he just underthrew it. That should have been. If he put more air under that ball, Dotson was just waiting on it. Allowed the defender to catch up to it.
1: Well, the ability to throw that ball is what separates the guys who are starting in the league from the guys who are third string. And Cooper Rush, a third string quarterback right now, on a second and 10 at his own 22. Takes the snap, and they'll hand it off to Brian Robinson, and that'll do it. That'll end the first half. After a four-yard pickup, the Falcons here in the booze as they go to the locker room. A turnover play, penalty play, first half. Panthers lead the Falcons 20-3 at the halftime break. We return. 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He'll bring you the latest scores from around the league, plus first half stats and highlights. 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
9: 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Welcome to halftime with Carolina leading Atlanta 20-3. Coming up, we're going to have all the highlights and stats. But first, let's get you caught up on the rest of the action from around the NFL on this Week 2 Sunday. Third quarter already underway in Chicago at Soldier Field. And it is a battle of field goals. Ben Johnson going up against Brian Flores. And right now, the Vikings are up on the Bears 6-3 in what has been a defensive struggle so far. Also underway, third quarter underway in Baltimore. The Ravens in front of the Saints, 14-9. Derrick Henry, a one-yard TD run. Lamar Jackson, a TD pass to Rashad Bateman. 3 field goals for New Orleans. Eagles are ahead.

0: in Nashville over the Titans, 14-10. Tank Bigsby, a TD run. Also, Jalen Hurts with a TD pass to Devontae Smith. The Eagles are 14-4 in September since 2021. Wrapping up halftime at the Meadowlands, the Jets and the Packers are tied 7-7. Jordan Love with a TD pass to Marshawn Lloyd. And for the Jets, Braden Allen, a TD run. The Pack have a six-game losing streak going back to last season. Also wrapping up halftime in Houston, the Bengals on top of the Texans, 7-3. Joe Burrow, a 32-yard touchdown pass to Ja'Marr Chase. The Patriots are up on the Steelers, 10-3. New England back home after that long break after the season-opening loss in Seattle. Travion Henderson with a touchdown run in that one for New England. And in the Baker Mayfield Bowl in Tampa, the Bucs are up on the Browns, 9-6. Baker Mayfield facing his former team and could be the final start today for the Browns for Deshaun Watson. Those are the seven other early games that are going on right now. Coming up later on Compass Media Networks, game two of our doubleheader. The Cowboys home for their season opener, taking on the Commanders in a matchup of 0-1 teams. Big game for both teams, especially the Cowboys defensive and new D coordinator Christian Parker. Also here in L.A., the Chargers and the Raiders. It's a big game there. Also, the 49ers will host the Dolphins. The Seahawks are on the road at Arizona. The Broncos will play the Jags. And then tonight on Sunday Night Football, another home game for the Chiefs. They will take on the Colts. From our Progressive Insurance Studios in Los Angeles, I'm Jeff Biggs. Up next, the stats and the highlights from the first half of our game. Panthers 20, Falcons 3. 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
0: 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Well, for the Panthers, believe it or not, Bryce Young has never won a game, an NFL game, in September. But he's off to a good start, 15 of 25, two touchdowns and 204 yards. Chuba Hubbard, six carries for 20 yards, and Teteroa McMillan, the receiver, four catches for 73 yards for Carolina. For the Falcons, more Boo Birds in the Mercedes-Benz Stadium today. Cooper Rush, the third-string quarterback, 9 of 14, only 84 yards and two big turnovers. Bijan Robinson, 12 carries, 47 yards. And Drake London, 3 catches, 45 yards. Total offense, 212 for Carolina, only 158 for the Falcons. Time now for the first half highlights. The Falcons got the ball first, and on the very first play of the game, a fumble from backup quarterback Cooper Rush. The Panthers took over and eventually opted to go for it on fourth and goal.
8: Fourth and goal at the 3. Young with an empty backfield out of the gun. Takes the snap, throws quickly to the left. Caught at the pylon. Touchdown, Chuba Hubbard. And Carolina's on the board, striking first here in Atlanta.
0: 7-0 Carolina. And on the Falcons' second drive of the game, this time, how about a Cooper Rush interception? Carolina would add a Ryan Fitzgerald field goal late in the first quarter to go up 10-0. And then Fitzgerald kicked another one in the second. That made it 13-0 Panthers. Nick Folk knocked a 41-yarder to get the Falcons on the board in the second quarter, 13-3. That killed the Falcons, ended, I should say, the best drive of the game with about a minute left And Carolina came up and came back. Bryce Young, a 55-yard strike to Xavier Leggett. And then Young hit the wall for another TD.
8: Out of the gun, it's Young. Brooks to his right, takes the snap, four-man rush. Throw to the near side, pylon, it's caught. Waller, touchdown, Carolina. 7-yard touchdown throw to the veteran Darren Waller. He is a goal line magnet.
0: Goal line magnet on that play. Chris, Carino, and Baldy 20-3 at the half with the Panthers rolling in a game that actually feels like it's much more lopsided than that score would indicate. 20-3, and the Panthers will also get the ball first to begin the second half of play. All right, coming up next, we're going to send you back out to the ATL Mercedes-Benz Stadium. Chris Carino and Brian Baldinger ready to bring you the Skechers start of the second half with the score. The Panthers 20, the Falcons 3. 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
17: Of the NFL. Now, let's rejoin Chris Carino and Brian Baldinger back out at the field.
0: And the start of the second half between the Carolina Panthers and the Atlanta Falcons is brought to you by hands-free Skechers Slip-Ins Aero Burst high-performance running shoes that cut through the wind. No wind inside with the roof closed today at Mercedes-Benz Stadium in Atlanta. Panthers a 20-3 lead over the Falcons. And Brian, it feels worse.
18: Yes, because the play of the quarterback, Cooper Rush, has been awful. And this is a Panther defense that gave up 59 points. They heard about it all week, last week, and they all have improved, especially at the inside linebacker position. Devin Lloyd and Bobby Okereke, the two new starting inside linebackers have made a lot of big plays.

0: And taken out immediately at the 47-yard line. It's a 2-yard pickup as Chris Blair made the catch.
1: Doesn't make any sense here with 13 seconds to go to bring the punt team out.
0: That's fans in the quarter.
1: Fans, I'm sure, are going to let them know about it, whatever.
0: That's going to take us to the end of the third quarter in Atlanta with the Panthers rolling 34-3 over the Falcons. We'll have more up next. 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

0: to the house for Georgia last year and in his career in the SEC. He does have game-changing speed.
1: Sam Martin to punt it away, the veteran punter for Carolina.
0: Atlanta's going to go for the block here. They've got eight guys up there coming after him.
1: Takes the snap. They're all coming. He gets it loose. It's a high spiraling kick. Branch going to run up. Catch it at the 29. Veers to his left. Gets to the outside numbers. Trying to turn the corner. And goes down at the 35. A 49-yard kick. A 9-yard return. 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High-performance running shoes that cut through the wind. 10:08 to go. Fourth quarter. Panthers 34. Falcons 3. 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
1: 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Panthers 34, Falcons 3. Falcons take over, first and 10 on their own 36. Strand throws left, complete to Austin Hooper. His tight end, you hear some hoops. Those are not boos, those are hoops.
0: Well,
1: as he gets out for a gain of 13.
0: Tell you, Atlanta has taken basically their starters out. I mean, on the sideline right now, Drake London, Kyle Pitts, and Bijan Robinson. Like, it looks like the end of a preseason game with some of the guys that are out there.
1: Well, I mean, have they earned the right to be out there?
0: Yeah, I mean, it's trying to give the young quarterback any help that he can right now.
1: Strand turns, gives to Brian Robinson. He hits the pile and he is stuffed in the middle by Cam Jackson after a 4-yard gain. Now, I get what you're saying. You want to try and give him a chance to show what he can do with the starters out there. And then on the other hand, Kevin Stefanski trying to try to get a look at some guys and maybe make some changes if need be here in Atlanta, a team that's going to go to 0-2 on the season.
0: Well, maybe keep his offensive weapons and stars fresh for him. I think Michael Penix will start next week if Tua is not ready to go.
1: Play action, boot to the near side. Strand is going to tuck it and run for the marker. Gets to the sideline and gets out of bounds at the 39-yard line. As today's presentation of the NFL Game of the Week on Compass Media Networks brought to you by Steel. 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
5: Your own 10 takes the snap. Grant throws a dart over the middle, and it's intercepted off a deflection. It's Devin Lloyd again. He's got it on the left side to the 5, barreling his way to the goal line. Touchdown, Devin Lloyd. A pick 6 as Jack Strand's first career pass is deflected, intercepted, and run back for a touchdown.
6: And that would be the highlight of the game. Some dominance for Devin Lloyd and the Panthers. They roll in Atlanta over the Falcons. Carolina on the mind today here in Atlanta, where the Falcons get blown out. The Panthers win it big 34-3. And for the Panthers, they will head to Cleveland next week to take on the Browns. And for the Falcons, a real quick turnaround. Short week, they get the Thursday night game in Green Bay to take on the Packers. Today's presentation of the National Football League on Compass Media Networks has been brought to you by Prize Picks, Liberty Mutual Insurance, Gusto, IHOP, Napa, Rain-X, Navy Federal Credit Union, Swiffer Power Mop, Skechers, USPS Ground Advantage, and by Progressive Insurance. The final score, the Carolina Panthers all over the Atlanta Falcons, 34-3. We'd like to thank our crew for all of their hard work. Today, studio coordinator, the best in the business, Art Martinez, on-site producer, Doug Westerman, engineer, Albert Dale, our stats and spotter extraordinaire, Ira Brofsky, senior producer is Chris Kleiber, engineering assistance from Justin Basick, the general manager is Robert Blum, and the executive producer of Compass Media Network Sports is the one and only Tyler Brewer. Don't forget, there's plenty more great NFL action coming up next Sunday, a Week 3 doubleheader. First, the defending Super Bowl champion Seattle Seahawks head east for a battle with the Washington Commanders. And then it's the Dallas Cowboys and the Baltimore Ravens live from Rio de Janeiro, Brazil. Be sure to check out your local listings for game times and stations. Once again, the final score in this one, Panthers 34, the Falcons 3. Up next on Compass Media Networks and many of these same stations, it's the Dallas Cowboys hosting the Washington Commanders. 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
7: There is. Yes, it's a bold claim. He also views it as a standard for the offense to meet after all the success last year. They looked far from it last week.
8: No doubt about it. They had 244 total yards last week against Giants. And now, This is a team, Dallas Cowboys, that

0: averaged 391 yards last year. But it does start with Dak. Dak, as well as the rest of the offense, did not perform at a high enough level last week. That's why we're having this conversation right now.
1: Time now for the opening kickoff between the Dallas Cowboys and the Washington Commanders, and it's brought to you by hands-free Skechers Slip-ins Aero Burst, high-performance running shoes that cut through the wind. Rookie Drew Stevens, undrafted out of Iowa, beat out Jake Moody in camp to be the Commanders' place kicker. He will boot it away to the multi-all-pro return man, Kevontae Turpin. Washington to kick left to right. Fans given white towels to wave around. Can see them all around the stadium here today. Stevens is ready for the short approach. Third year of the dynamic kickoff in the NFL. Looking to put it in that landing zone between the 20 and the goal line. The rookie approaches, and off we go from Arlington. Turpin underneath it from the two, near side, left, 10, 15, outside the numbers, breaks a tackle at the 25, Turpin across the 30, and dropped just shy of the 35. We'd like to welcome those of you joining us after the conclusion of the Panthers' 34-3 win over the Falcons. We welcome you to AT&T Stadium, an NFC East battle between the Washington Commanders and the Dallas Cowboys. We are just underway. Alongside the former Cowboys quarterback and Super Bowl champion Steve Berline, I'm Ted Emmerich.

0: result on the Cowboys record books becomes the all-time leader in touchdown passes with Dallas. Four of them today, and the Cowboys win it 37-20. Steve Berline and I will have some final thoughts, and we will name the USPS Ground Advantage Player of the Game right after this. 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
12: Second and goal at the 3 from the right hash mark. Prescott, play action. Over the middle, back of the end zone. C.D. Lamb grabs it for the touchdown. Back-to-back weeks with a touchdown for Lamb to start the season. And Dallas is off to an ideal start today. They're up 6-0.
13: Well, Prescott to Lamb, that certainly was a keeper today as those two hooked up a boatload and the Cowboys win as they beat Washington 37-20. Great to have you with us on this Sunday afternoon into Sunday evening. And you look at what's coming up now for these two teams and what this loss for Washington might mean and the win for the Cowboys. For Washington, they lose Jaden Daniels, don't know for how long, didn't look good. They're 0-2. They now get 3 in a row at home, but it's against Seattle. Not easy. Then they